0: laws. The new rules are aimed at reducing violence against women and children. Almost 2 years after National Cabinet agreed as a priority to tighten restrictions on booze sales, none have come into force. Those restrictions would ban deliveries between 10 p.m. and 10 a.m. There is new data confirming school libraries are being phased out. Students of public schools nationwide are now being forced to rely on council-run mobile libraries. In many cases, the school library is becoming a shared space for overflow classrooms and computer labs. In finance, the dollar is trading at 71.66 US.
1: Sport for Anne Webster, your member for Mallee, authorised A. Webster Mildura.
0: Round 25 is how Ed Richards is viewing the Western Bulldogs wildcard final against Collingwood. The two clubs face each other on Friday night as the 8th and 9th ranked sides. The Dogs midfielder says it won't feel like they've qualified for finals unless they win.
2: There'd probably be mixed feelings if you asked around the joint. I personally think that we haven't. I would like to, you know, win this one and then really, you know, have that cemented final spot in an elimination. So, just treating this one as, I guess, another week, round 25, if you would.
0: James Hurd says he's yet to hear from Essendon. Mark McVay poised to be appointed as the Bombers' new coach. A 10-wicket haul from Mitchell Starc has helped Australia to a commanding win over Bangladesh. The second test in Mackay, winning by an innings and 51 runs. EPL soccer, Brighton beat Aston Villa 4-0. Liverpool scored late to draw 2-2 in Newcastle. That's the latest news and sport.
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4: Partly cloudy with a very high chance of rain, most likely late this afternoon and this evening. Mildura, Robin Vale and Wentworth all heading for 21. The 3-day forecast for sunrise, tomorrow showers 18. Wednesday, partly cloudy 17. Thursday, partly cloudy 19.
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12: This is Tom Elliott.
13: It is 7 past 9. In a moment, I'm uncomfortable with this idea of Melbourne as a mega city. Growing up, Melbourne always had about 3 million people, which was large, but not too large. Forecasts suggest that in about a quarter of a century, Melbourne could have 10 million people, easily the biggest city in Australia. And Sonia Kilkenny, who was still a government minister, says that we can manage 10 million people and still retain Melbourne's famous sense of livability. I don't know about that. 1-3-6-9-3 is the number to call. Visit amason.com and in a polite fashion, tell your pricey telco where to go. Libby, good morning.
14: Hi, how are you going?
13: Yeah, good, Libby.
14: I had an incident a couple of years ago where Clark Shoes put a whole heap of kids' shoes up on their website for 99 cents a pair up to $1.50. So I spent $200 on kids' shoes, and after 2 days, they sent an email apologising for the mistake and issued me a refund and sent me out one pair of shoes.
13: How many pairs did you buy?
14: Oh, it's closer about 110.
13: 110 pairs of shoes. So you basically stocked up for the rest of their lives.
14: I have 5 kids, so yeah.
13: Sure.
14: Yeah, I just speak to ACCC and they said they're under no legal obligation to honour the sale. So, yeah, I tried.
13: That's a bit disappointing, isn't it? All right, thank you, Libby. 110 pairs of 5 children. So that's 22 pairs each. Geez, it's like a pair every 6 months of your school life. Not many people want to wear school shoes once they leave school. Thank you, Libby. All right, well, we might try and find out from the ACCC, but it sounds like, you know, I mean, shops overcharge for things all the time. You don't necessarily get your money back. I would have thought if you undercharge, bad luck. Aaron joins us. What have you seen, Aaron?
15: G'day, Tom. Heading outbound towards Williamstown Road off-ramp just after the Westgate. Looks like a tradie's lost a load of VJ plywood sheeting and some timber.
13: Oh.
15: So a bit of a hazard, but you do have to drive over it at the moment, so suspect they're going to have to close that lane.
13: So is it flat enough that you can safely drive over it?
15: It is flat enough, and it looks new. I don't think it has nails in it or anything like that.
13: Right.
15: But it is sort of, yeah.
13: Which lane outbound is it?
15: So it's sort of on the down ramp of the Westgate Bridge. So as you're coming down and you're about to pull off to head into Williamstown Road exit,
13: yep,
15: it's right there.
13: Right there, yeah,
15: it
13: I know.
15: It takes up about a 50-metre stretch.
13: Okay, thank you, Aaron. So outbound on the essentially the Williamstown Road exit, left-hand lane of the Westgate. We've got a load of flat plywood timber. Aaron, thank you. You could also find yourself in the draw for our yearly Word on the Street prize, $60,000 towards a Mercedes of your choice. Thanks to Mercedes-Benz Brighton, where they guarantee to better any trade-in price on all makes and models. Okay, so something that really almost no side of politics, apart from, I might add, Pauline Hanson, is prepared to really grapple with immigration, to say, you know, this is how many migrants we think Australia should take each year, and therefore this is our forecast for the population of Australia in 10, 15, 20 years' time. And I don't know why. I suspect, you know, there's one theory that, and Costamaris told us this early in the year, that, you know, 80 to 85% of migrants tend to vote Labor. So the Labor Party actually welcomes very high immigration because it means more votes for Labor. That the Liberals quite like migrants because it's good for business. It's a source of cheap labour, even if they don't vote for the Liberal Party. And only Pauline Hanson came out and said, well, we're going to cut immigration down to 130,000 people, which would mean population growth would just about stop. Anyway, assuming that neither of the major parties really wants to stop the sort of immigration Ponzi scheme, Melbourne at its current rate of growth in about a quarter of a century could be 10 million people, which makes it officially a mega city. Now, megacities have their advantages, you know, they have something for everyone and whatever, but they also tend to be very crowded, it's very hard to get around, they're congested, all that sort of thing. So first question, do we want Melbourne to be 10 million people? And let's just say, even if we don't want it, it happens. What will Melbourne be like? Will it still be livable? I know that when I was young, it was one thing you could live on the north side of the river, say in Richmond or Carlton or somewhere, and say, oh, we'll go down to St Kilda and have something to eat tonight. You don't do that so much now because there's so much traffic to navigate. Our next guest is a population and location analyst at Australia's leading demographic data platform, Johnny Barnard. Good morning.
16: Tom, how are you going?
13: Good. Is it inevitable that Melbourne ends up having a population of 10 million?
16: No, I don't think it's inevitable necessarily, but I mean, those sorts of numbers are where you get to, you know, based on current, you know, economic sort of drivers. So, you know, Melbourne's been historically a migration-led city. So, you know, our forecast that we've recently put out have 10 million, but that's not until another 75 years away.
13: Oh, so. It's 75 years. Oh, I misread it. Yeah. I thought it was only 25 years.
16: Yeah.
13: I'll be dead. It doesn't matter.
16: Yeah, it doesn't matter. Well, I'll be dead as well. Yeah, so a lot of the forecasts that are done by state governments tend to only go out sort of 10 to 20 years. You are correct in that. But we thought it'd be an interesting exercise to go a bit further and see where that sort of landed.
13: And if we keep living in suburban houses, as, you know, historically we've always done, does that just mean that, you know, I don't know, Melbourne ends up joining up with Geelong or goes 2 hours to the north or what?
16: Yeah, we've done a couple of scenarios to fit the 10 million in. So one assumes that the urban growth boundary stands, and I think in the article today, the planning minister has said from Labor's perspective that they want the urban growth boundary to stay. If we're going to fit 10 million inside the current urban growth boundary, then you do need some serious density around suburban activity centres to fit people in.
13: So, you know, that vision, for example, of the suburban rail loop having, you know, thousands of apartments above it all the way along its length, that is the sort of future style of living we'd have to embrace.
16: That's the sort of thing, yeah. But what that does mean is you've got a lot of places that aren't immediately in those activity centres that may not necessarily change too much. But, yeah, I mean, if you imagine Box Hill, you need to do a lot of Box Hills around the place to fit 10 million in.
13: A few years ago I realised I hadn't been to Box Hill for about, you know, a long time, and I had to go out there for a certain reason. I was a bit shocked. I just had no idea how big it had grown and how, like, it was like a mini, you know, CBD, but there it was. So we need sort of dozens of those, would we?
16: Exactly. That's right. Mm. Yeah. And a lot of the major corridors. Another thing you need to do, obviously, you need to spend investment. And you talk about livability, you know, you need to invest in transport to get people around. If you're comparing this to a city like London and its transport options and its sort of dispersed sort of economy and jobs and so on, you know, that is obviously far more livable than you know, other alternatives.
13: Yeah. I mean, London's tube is amazing. I mean, you can get on and, you know, once you navigate all the different changes and whatever, you can just sort of, you know, you almost don't need a car, do you?
16: That's right, exactly. Yeah. I mean, at 10 million, you need to start thinking about those sorts of transport options.
13: Now we always rank, we being Melbourne, rank quite highly on livability. We always seem to finish in the top five or six or seven. We used to be first for about 10 years. But will we still be a livable city with 10 million people?
16: It'll be different. I think there are livable cities that are reasonably high density, and a lot of it is how you designed it as well. I mean, there's a lot of, particularly in Sydney, you've got a lot of areas with pretty significant density, you know, 6-8 storey, but the streetscapes have got trees, so they actually still, like, you know, pretty pleasant places. So it's, a lot of it is how you do it.
13: Because Sydney's interesting. Sydney has always embraced apartment living in a way that Melbourne has not. You know, Harry Triggerboff has built tens of thousands of apartments in Sydney, but not in Melbourne. We have built a few around the city in the CBD and South Bank and places, but, you know, by and large, not that many people want to live in them.
16: That's right. I mean, that will have to change. And obviously, you know, if it's living in an apartment and being 10 minutes from work compared to being an hour and a half away, then that sort of can change people's decision-making around that sort of thing.
13: All right, thank you for your time. Johnny Barnard there, Population and Location Analyst. 133693 at 16 past 10.
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0: It is 20 past 10 on Melbourne, going to 10 million people. I do apologise. I thought it was 25 years. It's actually 75, but it's still worth thinking about. Ryan says, I avoid going anywhere near Box Hill. Just going through it is painful. Yeah, and we're told we'll have literally dozens of, you know, centres like Box Hill if we're going to have 10 million people. John says, if this happens, I will be moving to another state. And David says, Melbourne will become like Mumbai. Maybe. Tony, good morning.
1: Morning, Tom. I actually believe your numbers are correct, Tom, that Victoria is growing by 150,000 people on average, roughly.
0: Yeah.
1: Which means Victoria will hit 10 million. But I think your guest was referencing the Melbourne CBD, like inner metro.
0: Maybe. Look, I did those rough numbers too. Yeah. Well, anyway, whatever it is, whether it's 25 years or 50 years, but if it's happening, I mean, what do you think about it? Do we want this?
1: I just don't think it's sustainable from a housing perspective that we can't keep up with our construction, and that's why the cost of housing is expensive.
0: Yeah, well, that's another issue, isn't it? I mean, it's no good saying, oh, well, we'll have all those new people here and we can't build houses. I mean, as it is, we mentioned data centres before. Apparently now getting electricians to come on work on, you know, residential building sites is difficult and very expensive because the demand for electricians to wire up these data centres, which are like, you know, mushrooms popping up everywhere, is just immense. Someone said to me that there were, was it 300 electricians working on one data centre, I think I heard. Dom, hello.
2: Yeah, g'day, Tom. One thing this person never takes into account, I can live in apartments with no cars. How do you get on if you've got a family, if you've got young kids? Take them to childcare, pick them up from childcare, yeah. Take them to school, take them shopping. I mean, they don't even take any of that into account. And I mean, yes, we do need some apartments, but yeah. And have a look at people that come from the subcontinent. They're happy to live in Tarnit in those new suburbs, where for $600,000 you can buy a three bedroom, two bathroom McMansion on a block of land.
0: It's funny you say that, Don, because I was in a taxi a while ago and it was a longer trip, like it was about 25 minutes, and I chatted with the taxi driver who was, you know, surprise, surprise, Indian. And he said for them, you know, a suburb like Tarnit or, you know, Caroline Springs, anywhere like that, they just think it's fantastic because they can't live like that in India. Well, if they do, it costs an absolute fortune. And so for them living in a sort of quiet area, they don't care that it's a long way from the CBD because they expect that you'll have to travel a bit to get to work. So, and that is something Melbourne does have. It has a lot of flat land. But again, 10 million people. So right now we're about, I think we're at 5.6 or 5.7. So we're adding, you know, we're going to have to almost double the number of houses and whatever. It'll just be very different. Very, very different. And look, Dom, you can live in apartments and you can raise a family in apartments. And people do it in, you know, the Londons and the New Yorks and plenty of other places. But it's just a very different style of life to what we're used to. Nelly, hello.
3: Good morning, Tom. There's just a couple of points I wanted to make with regard to this population explosion. It's with regard to the supply of water. We have no infrastructure to increase our water storages. We have a coal fire desal plants spewing CO2 out into the atmosphere. Well, these people are going to need to shower, SH, and shave. And there's no capacity for that to be fulfilled.
0: There is, but it means recycling water. It means taking water that we've already used, and they do this up in Queensland already, we've already used, filtering it, cleaning it up, and then reusing it.
3: The data centres are claiming that they're going to be using recycled water. So all the recycled water will be going to the data centres and not onto our gardens in our so-called garden state.
0: Maybe we'll become like English people or French people, Nelly, and just have a bath or a shower once a week.
3: Or a month at this rate
0: or
3: of planning.
0: Month. Okay. All right, Nelly, thank you at 25 past 10.
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4: River 1467 weather for Ontario General Store, 8th Street, Mildura.
13: Partially cloudy with a very high chance of rain, most likely late this afternoon and this evening. Mildura, Robinvale and Wentworth all heading for 21. The three-day forecast for sunrise, your tomorrow showers 18. Wednesday, partly cloudy 17. Thursday, partly cloudy 19.
4: 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BP Wentworth. BP cards are accepted.
14: Some magnificent foreshores, the harbour, the beaches and so forth. And that makes the part of getting

0: says, players were crying, what an emotional sight, they got a standing ovation, most of the whole team were in tears. Jamie says, do not blame and punish all the players. Yeah, well, that's true. And look, I think the club itself has to have a look at its culture. You know, the Swans always said that they had a very strong culture, you know, the Bloods, the no dickheads policy, all that. Clearly for that group of players, five, or was it more than five, they let that culture down and let themselves down, and they've been punished. And it'll be very interesting to see with Sydney, you know, without all those players, how they go through the finals now. Will they find a way to win? And they might. They might. Scott wants to know, why aren't we planning for more large regional cities with fast rail like they do in the UK with medium-sized cities like Birmingham, Manchester, etc.? Why don't we build up places like Warrnambool, Bendigo, Ballarat, Shepparton? I agree, Scott. The place to do it is Victoria. We are the most densely populated state in Australia. We already have regional cities that are, you know, a modest size. And if we had better infrastructure, people could live there and whiz around. And, you know, you'd need very fast trains. And we keep looking at these. Let's just do it. Ed, good morning.
1: Good day, Tom. Love your show. Go Blues.
0: Thank you. Yes.
1: It's just a couple of things. Look, I just came back from the UK. And the UK has a population of 70 million people. And the UK actually fits into Victoria just about.
0: Yeah.
1: And, you know, we're at 7 million, going to 10 in 25 years. I think that's pretty feasible. And just on the previous letter, the guy that mentioned Birmingham, I went to Birmingham, and they're actually installing high-speed rail, but not only within England, but also to intercontinental Europe.
0: Mm, that's right. Yeah, you can already travel to France on the train and then connect up with other trains. So, yeah, look, again, you're right. They have 65 or 70 million people in an area. I think it's a little bit bigger than Victoria, but not much. And the thing is, there's plenty of green space in the UK, but not forever. Not like you don't drive for hours and hours and hours like we can here. You know, you might go for 10, 15, 20 minutes, and then there's a town or a village or a small city. They seem to make it work. It's hard to ever feel like you're really alone in the UK. You know, there's always people not far away. But again, there are models or there are ways of doing things differently. Trent, hello.
2: Yes, I'm good morning. Yeah, totally agree. You stole my thunder about the potential growth of Victoria's population to be in the bush in regional and rural Victoria. At the moment, and with an election coming up, the population spread in this state is way out of whack. So what we've got, 6.5-7 million people in Victoria. Fair to say, in country Victoria, what's the maximum population? About 800,000-900,000?
0: You're exactly right. It's a bit under a million, with the remainder in Greater Melbourne.
2: So we just don't have the numbers at an election to vote for what we want, because most of the votes are out in metro.
0: Yeah, you're absolutely right, Trent. And, you know, Labor historically doesn't tend to poll very well outside the metropolitan area. And Jeff Kennett famously lost the 99 election because he also forgot about the bush and it cost him. So if you had more people out there, you get more votes. So having said that, Labor traditionally has ignored people in the western suburbs because it takes their votes for granted. Thank you, Trent. Trevor, hello.
3: Yeah, Tom, with the big population and the controversy with the suburban rail, you had a quick mention earlier this morning.
0: Yeah.
3: I've got some interesting figures for you. It was actually on Channel 9 News, and they were talking about the new metro they built. It's almost completed right around the city. And it exceeded expectations, etc. But the thing that surprised me, they gave it a $30 billion price tag for this thing. Now, I worked out where it goes from because I've been on it. It's 50 k's right from way out west Sydney under the harbour.
0: But sorry, which rail line are you talking about?
3: They built a metro all around Sydney.
0: That one. Sorry, I thought you meant one in Melbourne. Yeah.
3: No, I'm just comparing it to the price
0: yeah,
3: thing.
0: Well,
3: But for some reason, and they said it's exceeded expectations, as I say, it goes right from the northwestern suburbs under the city right out to Bankstown.
0: Yeah. Well, the difference is, Trevor, the difference is most of the Sydney metro is above ground, and where it's through the city, yes, it's a tunnel, but the rock or the sandstone underneath Sydney is the best thing to tunnel through. It's firm enough to hold up the weight, but it's soft enough that tunnelling is very easy. And Melbourne, it is not. That's my layman's understanding of it. But yes, it works. And look, if we end up with 10 million people in Melbourne, maybe we do need the suburban rail loop. Maybe we'll look back and say, geez, thank God we built that. All I want to see is, right, let's look at the forecasts, look at the business case, assure ourselves that there's value capture related to apartment buildings, that the apartment buildings can be built and people will then want to buy them. It is 27 to 11, News Headlines Now with David Armstrong. David, good morning.
4: Good morning. The news at 11. Last week we told you about a police appeal for public information after they released some CCTV surrounding an underworld hit on a man called Ethan Borsinos. He was about to appear in court. There was a suggestion that it was a kill squad, a hit squad that had come down from New South Wales and had been assisted here. Anyway, that that public appeal has borne fruit and they are now searching a reserve in Glenroy, believing there may well be items connected to the execution of Mr. Borsinos dumped in the area. Someone somewhere has blabbed. It's been a record-breaking year for AFL crowds. 7,772,000. 15 people, that 15 is important, 15 people attended AFL matches across a 207-game season.
0: 15 people?
4: No, they left the 15 on the end. An average of just over 37,500 people a game, driven by...
0: By me.
4: I've gone a lot this year.
0: Yeah.
4: Oh, yeah. Well, you're the 15th. No. It'd be the success of Fremantle.
0: Carlton.
4: Well, yeah, Carlton's come back, so that's where you get a crowd bump. They like the football in New South Wales, Sydney at the moment,
0: yes.
4: And Queensland. A lot of growth up in Queensland. Peter Ford is pretty much nearly always right, and as he was suggesting, if you heard Breakfast this morning, reports coming out of the UK, Prince Harry and Meghan have gone to Britain. Do you know why?
0: Money.
4: No. Oh. Well, that's what they said. Money is dad sick. No, none of that. His immigration status is about to be withdrawn in the United States. There's been a couple of years.
0: Is it because he lied about smoking marijuana or something?
4: That is exactly what it is. He ticked the box.
0: Someone said to me this could happen a couple of years ago. And I thought, oh, yes, if that was. So that's the reason.
4: Well, he ticked the box no when it came to drug use. And then he wrote
0: a book saying yes.
4: Oh, yeah. Love the occasional drug. An organisation over there called the Heritage Foundation, I think they call themselves, have been pushing this one through the courts. It's worked its way all the way to the top of the courts with a gentle nudge from Donald Trump. And the suggestion is that he got out before he was kicked out. In sport, the Bulldogs' Ed Richards was out this morning at the Witten Oval. Wild card final this week, as they're calling it down there, round 25.
0: Against Collingwood.
4: We're not in the finals yet. This is round 25.
0: Indeed.
4: All of that at 11.
0: Thank you. 133693 in a moment. Would you queue up for something, like to get into a restaurant or a cafe or a croissanterie, as I observed yesterday, this loon place in Fitzroy? People queued up around the block. I'm like, why? You can get croissants anywhere. Why these ones? There's new research into queuing, and apparently we do it perversely to save time. That's ahead at 24 to 11.

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0: the sense of queuing for things. I think it's a waste of time, but apparently it actually helps us save time. We'll find out more in a moment. First, though, via email, Sarah says, the reason we're building so many data centres is because the electrical unions are big donors to the Labor Party. Yeah. It's interesting. I attended a football game 2 weeks ago now at the old Port Melbourne ground, and it's sponsored, the whole ground is sponsored by the Electrical Trades Union and the CFMEU, written in huge letters on the light towers. And Coles withdrawing its offer to sell very cheap slabs of beer and premixed spirits. Neil says there's a law in business, a business can withdraw its offer to treat. Well, that might be true, Neil, but if someone accepts the offer, then in my view, a contract has been created. Anyway, Coles is refunding people, but they're not honouring the cheap slabs. 133693, it is time to take a look at an OnDeck unsecured lightning loan. For fast-moving small businesses, go to ondeck.com.au. So there's this famous place that sells croissants. It's called Loon. It's in Fitzroy, and I walked past it yesterday, and as I've often seen, people queued up around the corner to get in. I thought, what? They can't be that good that it's worth wasting 45 minutes standing around in the street. But research suggests that queuing helps us make a decision. That if we see other people queuing up for something, we know we sort of assume that whatever it is must be quite good, otherwise why would people queue? Anne Skeart is a consumer behaviour expert and founder of People Patterns. Bri Williams, good morning.
1: Good to be with you, Tom.
0: Well, is that one of the reasons why people queue, because they see other people doing it?
1: Yes, and that's why queuing is an old technique. It's a very, very old technique. It's been in business forever. But I think what's different these days is that it's met a new technology. So in terms of an old technique, yes, it creates a sense of scarcity. Oh, well,

0: What's different is, of course, new technology these days means that queuing becomes part of the experience, and people are creating content out of it and sharing it, and that virality then stimulates more people to queue.
1: Yeah, I mean, I get the whole, like, you know, if a business is selling something unique, like I remember in the 90s, the Rolling Stones played in Melbourne, and my sister and her partner at the time desperately wanted tickets, and they were overseas, and I had to go and stand in a queue to get them for it, because that was the only way to get them. And of course now, when you're buying tickets for things, you sort of tend to queue up online rather than in person. But I don't know, I just value my time more than whatever any business is selling. Like if I see a restaurant with a queue, I'll just say, well, let's just go and eat somewhere else.
0: I'm the same, Tom, and I think there are queue lovers and there are queue haters. So the people that love queues, and of course we're talking about optional queues here, so queues you choose rather than those, you know, having to queue up at the post office. But people that love queuing is because it can be social in the queue. It is a story that they can tell. It signals sort of a strange form of social currency. And, you know, they do get a buzz from it, building anticipation, but there are queue haters like you and me, Tom, who avoid them.
1: There's a thing in economics called queue economics, and people often have this view, well, I've waited in this queue for half an hour, I can't leave now because I've already invested all this time in the queue. And the alternative explanation for that is actually, the half an hour you've wasted is gone, you can't get it back, just reassess it as it is now. Is that sort of something else that goes through people's minds? I've invested time in the queue, therefore I have to carry on with it?
0: Absolutely. It's called the sunk cost fallacy. So once I've invested my time and energy into it, it's very painful for me to acknowledge that that has been a waste and to step out of it. You might have even experienced it, you know, when you're in a supermarket queue and the other line seems to be moving faster than yours. And so it's like you're in this horrible state of, should I give it up? Should I give up my position in the queue and risk something new? And so all of these sort of weird psychological forces are at play whilst we are making these decisions.
1: Yeah. Like recently, one that men do is, you know, a lot of men, myself included, if we need a haircut, we just turn up and you sort of look, like if there's, you know, two people waiting plus another person in the chair, you sort of don't, unless you've got a lot of time to spare, you don't really want to sit there. And I will only have a haircut again if I happen to catch the barber when he or she is not doing much. All right, thank you. Sorry, Bree Williams, consumer behaviour expert and founder of People Patterns. So do you queue up? And if so, why? I mean, this idea that it's sort of fun and you strike up conversations with other people, I don't know about that. Although having said that, years ago when I did a pre-poll vote, I did have a chat with the other people in the queue and they all said, I'm only voting early because I don't want to get fined. None of them was particularly interested in exercising their political choice. 133693, mornings at 3aw.com.au. Calls and emails ahead. After 11 o'clock, I want to go back to something we talked about last week, bird flu. We speculated whether or not it could jump the species barrier. It looks like it's happened. A seal has caught bird flu and died, and this has got all sorts of ramifications for pets and wild animals and even people. That's all ahead at 14 to 11.
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6: And also, we're just making some calls to find out what is the legality of a company like Coles Online offering cheap slabs of beer and cheap pre-mixed drinks and people taking them up on it and buying the cheap beer and the cheap Jack Daniels. And then Coles turning around and saying, no, we made a mistake with that price. We're not going to honour the contract that you have made. We'll just give you your money back. 133693, mornings at 3aw.com.au. Steve on queuing says, I'm not queuing just so I have a story to tell. People who choose to queue because there is a queue reminds me of sheep-like behaviour. Well, that's true, Steve, but maybe we share that with animals like sheep. And it looks like McVeigh has been appointed coach of the Eastern Football Club. Ian wants to know, what happens now? People like Matthew Lloyd, Kevin Sheedy, Tim Watson, all strongly backed Hurd, saying he was the only one who could unite the club. Could they now change their mind and say, oh, we support McVeigh? I don't know, Ian. I feel sorry a bit for McVeigh. I mean, he's got the job of senior coach. He's leaving Sydney, so he's obviously jumping out of the fire, out of the frying pan and maybe into the fire. But the problem will be if Essendon doesn't instantly show improvement next year, then the same people, you know, Kevin Sheedy, Tim Watson, et cetera, will start saying, we told you, you know, James Herb would have been different. He would have been better. You've made the wrong decision. And the white anting at Essendon will start again at the hangar. Spiros, good morning.
7: Good morning, Tom. I see this queuing all the time on a Saturday morning, in particular at the Preston Market. Same thing, it's a bakery. They all line up, they all look the same, they all hold the same coffee cups. It's simply or merely an artifact of FOMO, right?
6: But is there something at this bakery that is so good that you just can't even get it anywhere else?
7: No, so the first part of that is there is something in that bakery so good. But in this day and age, Tom, as you and I know, we are full bore with options.
6: Yeah.
7: Walk within 3 minutes to the next bakery, you'll get something equally as good, if not better. Guaranteed. That's just one example.
6: Yeah, well, it is interesting, Spiros. So I think there is a bit, let's say people don't know, as in I'm looking to get a coffee. Oh, there's people queuing up outside a coffee shop. The coffee must be good. I tend to like going to places where there isn't a queue, but, I mean, hopefully the coffee's acceptable. I don't know. I just think standing around and taking photos of yourself and putting it on social media, well, if that's what people want to do, that's fine. But this Loon Croissant place in Fitzroy, I mean, I just can't believe the croissants are so good. One of our producers said to me that Loon has marketed itself to tourists. People come from overseas and they feel that part of the Melbourne experience, whatever that is to go to this particular place and have a croissant. Stuart, good morning.
8: Good morning, Tom. I'm like you. I just don't do queues. Like, Wednesday I come to Melbourne. I leave before 6 o'clock in the morning from Balland near Bacchus Marsh.
9: Yeah.
8: So that I miss the traffic as much as possible. Late in the afternoon, if there's any reason at all I can think of, visit a friend, have a meal, something, I'll hang around in Melbourne. So I'm driving home at 8 o'clock, no traffic. Even ringing you guys up, I do that from the car, so I'm doing something and then I'm in a hole. Yeah. And I'm not horrible. I'm driving, and I can still listen to you because you play yourself on the waiting. And so I'm still not in a queue. I'm just waiting.
9: It's funny because, Stuart, I was just thinking as you were saying that I mean, being in a traffic jam is like being in a queue, and no one says they enjoy that, do they?
8: No, exactly. And that's what I spend a lot of time avoiding.
9: So what you come from Balland to Melbourne once a week? Is that for work?
8: yeah, for work. I go and visit suppliers and drop off things to get done and so forth. So, yeah.
9: Right, okay. But if to avoid the traffic home, you might hang around in town, have something to eat and drive back late.
8: Yep, absolutely, every week.
9: No, I get you. Thank you, Stuart. 133693. I mean, I used to eat dinner quite late when I was a younger man. Now I eat dinner early, and I make a restaurant booking at like 5:30 or 5:45 because you sort of get in before the rush. Whereas if you book 6:30 or 7, you'll be queuing up, literally, at the restaurant, waiting for your order. 133693, mornings at 3aw.com.au. Keep the calls coming. As I mentioned before, I do want to look at bird flu. It appears to have jumped a species. I've just looked at this fur seal has died. You might say, well, so what? It's a wild animal. It's just whether if the fur seal can catch bird flu, then maybe dogs and cats and other animals can catch it, sheep, cows, you name it. Tony Jones is going to be with us a bit later today. He'll be in about half an hour's time. I want to talk about wild card round. I'm a convert, and not just because Carlton's in it, but there's a level of excitement about it. And the fact that we sort of see, you know, two big elimination finals, and as it happens, both of them are in Melbourne next weekend, to me that is so much better than a bye, which is what we've had for the last few years. 133693 at 5 to 11.
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9: The 11 o'clock news coming up in a moment with David Armstrong. After the news, we feared last week that bird flu might jump the species barrier. It looks, it's not absolutely certain, looks like it might have happened. A fur seal has died with bird flu. I'm reluctant to say from. I mean, just because the animal had it doesn't mean that's what it died from. We'll speak to an expert after the 11 o'clock news. But if a seal can get it from a bird, then what about a dog, a cat, a sheep, a horse, a pig, a donkey, you name it. 133693, mornings at 3aw.com.au. Tony Jones will also join us next hour. I want to talk about wild card round. I've gone from being sceptical, saying it rewards mediocrity, to now excited, because without the wild card round, which is essentially two elimination finals, both played in Melbourne, we just have a bye round this weekend, and that would have been boring. And we'll get some advice. Was it right? Was it legal for Coles to withdraw its cheap beer and spirits offer? Come and join us. Anything you'd like to discuss, 133693.
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17: 16 degrees in Melbourne, a shower or two atop today. 18, 11 o'clock. Good morning. I'm David Armstrong. Opposition leader Jess Wilson has slammed Premier Ben Carroll's conduct as disgraceful after overseeing cabinet decisions, which he has now scrapped. Despite backing his predecessor's decisions as Jacinta Allen's deputy, Mr. Carroll has now called a royal commission into corruption in the construction sector. He's also reviewing the suburban rail loop contracts. Ms. Wilson has told Tom Elliott the Premier has acted disingenuously.
18: He must have had visibility as he's sitting around as the Deputy Premier and the Minister to continue to tick this off. So to come on this morning and to talk about the fact that he's now going to respect taxpayer money, I think is absolutely disgraceful.
17: Police are searching a Glenroy reserve as part of an investigation into the murder of underworld figure Ethan Borsinos. Homicide Squad detectives are scouring the Jack Roper Reserve, believing it items connected to the 21-year-old's execution at Wollert last year may have been dumped in the area. That search follows an appeal for information last week, CCTV being released that was connecting the shooting. Investigators believe a New South Wales organised crime syndicate is behind the hit. A futurist is warning the robots we've seen outperforming humans at the World Humanoid Robot Games in Beijing are the soldiers of tomorrow. Chinese robots have broken human world records, including Usain Bolt's 100-metre record. Professor Rocky Scopoletti says this is how future wars will be fought.
19: We've seen the application of these emerging technologies, such as drone and artificial intelligence, you know, play out before our eyes.
17: A new poll shows one nation's popularity has dropped sharply, while the opposition has regained ground. The latest Demos survey reveals support for the minor party has fallen 5 points to 24%, largely driven by a decline in female voters. Meantime, the coalition's primary voters risen to 25%, putting them just 1 point behind the federal government. UK reports now claim Prince Harry and Meghan had to leave the US and return to Britain because his immigration status is set to be withdrawn. Reporter Peter Ford explains.
20: There's been a group in America called the Heritage Foundation, and they have for several years been going through courts to to make sure Prince Harry's visa is revoked, because what he said when he applied for that visa was about drug usage was quite different to what he said when he bought out his book Spare, when he admitted to extensive drug usage. And so that's why they've been fighting it. My gut feeling is that Prince Harry's being given a tip-off that he's going to get kicked out. And there's an old saying, when you're being run out of town, make it look like you're leading the parade.
17: In finance, the All Ordinaries up 51 points, our dollar 71.66 US.
21: Sport for Anne Webster, your member for Mallee, authorised A. Webster Mildura.
17: Stewart concedes it won't be easy to face Fremantle in a qualifying final next week. Hawthorn securing fourth on the ladder with a 62-point win over West Coast. The Hawks coach holds no fears of travelling to Perth.
22: They're a hard side to beat anywhere. They've been a great team for the whole season. And they deserve to have a home final, but a home final doesn't make a win. So it's our challenge to come here and get the job done. Having played here twice this season, does that help us? Well, it certainly doesn't hurt, I guess.
17: Tim English has been given every chance to play for the Bulldogs against Collingwood in Friday night's wildcard final. James Hurd isn't ruling out a return to coaching after missing out on the Essendon job. Mark McVeigh will reportedly make a final presentation to the board today. That's the latest news and sport.
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24: Partly cloudy with a very high chance of rain, most likely late this afternoon and this evening. Mildura, Robinvale and Wentworth all heading for 21. The three-day forecast for sunrise, your tomorrow showers 18. Wednesday, partly cloudy 17. Thursday, partly cloudy 19.
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9: Bus 11. I do want to talk about bird flu again in a moment. It appears to have jumped the species barrier. We'll speak to an expert. But I mean, if a fur seal in South Australia can get it, can our pets get it? Can our farm animals get it? Can wild animals get it? Can we get it? 133693. 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Via email. Now, we had a very interesting first hour of the program this morning because the Premier, Ben Carroll, finally came on. It's the first time he's come on since becoming Premier, and he did off-air say to me he guarantees he'll come on again several times before the election and he will take calls in the future. And then no sooner did he leave and Jess Wilson came on, so they were able to sort of bat their ideas back and forth. Ellen says, Jess Wilson comes across as being honest and determined to make some positive changes for the benefit of Victoria, which sounds promising. Well, I agree, Ellen, and, you know, obviously for Jess Wilson, this is her time. She's got a Labor government that's deeply unpopular. She's got a state that needs quite a few things done to it. I think, for example, the criminal law policy they've got of appointing some new judges to sit above the existing judges and act as a type of criminal appeals court, I think that could work. And perhaps more importantly, the, you know, you only get one lot of bail and then if you are charged with something else serious, you're basically out. I think that's a good idea. We'll see. Brendan says, if you queue for something, it means you don't value your own time. Well, I agree, Brendan. It's more that I can't think of anything much that is so amazing that it's worth standing around for, but people seem to like to do it. And Steve points out that the bird flu story is concerning because mammals are a group of animals which includes we humans, us humans. That's right. Well done, Steve. 133693. Joe, hello.
0: Hello. Well, Loom is a little bit more consistent than politicians because, and it's a nice change of subject, because they are magnificent.
9: So this is the croissant good. Place.
0: It is fantastic. There's one in Armidale, and you don't have to line up. You can just order online and just walk in and get your order and then leave.
9: Well, the one in Fitzroy, they seem to line up.
0: Oh, well, that's because they want to, but you don't have to. So the one in Armidale was the first one, and it's fantastic. They were both voted the best croissant in the world.
9: But should people be eating so many croissants? They're just folded lard, aren't they?
0: They're just not that. They've got savoury, sweet, and, you know, you wouldn't have it every day, but I tell you what, I wouldn't line up for it either, but we just order them online and then get it, and that's the Sunday morning.
9: Okay, and is that the only thing you queue for? Is there anything else?
0: I do not queue for anything else. Okay. I don't actually queue for Loom because I just order online. You literally walk online. You walk in and get it if you order online.
9: Well, that's interesting. Thank you for the call because we spoke with Bree Williams. She's a consumer behaviour expert about an hour ago, and she sort of said that almost the queuing in some cases is part of the attraction, that you meet other people, you say, look at me, I'm queuing up for my delicious croissant. You know, how exciting is this? I mean, for me, it's like watching paint dry. But anyway, good on you, Joe. You've won two bottles of De Bortoli's Ancient Soils Heathcote Grenache. They'll be coming your way soon. Maria, hello.
1: Oh, good morning, Tom. Just Loom. A couple of years ago, there was Australian story on Kate Reid, who's the lady who created Loom.
9: Oh.
1: And the interesting thing is, she actually, as a little girl, wanted to be an engineer and worked for Formula One. She achieved that. She excelled in her studies. She ended up getting a job in Formula One, but became disenchanted because there weren't many women there and her opportunities were limited. But being a perfectionist, her other passion was baking. So she decided to go to France and become the best croissant maker in the world.
9: Right.
1: And she achieved that. And the interesting thing is, I'm of Portuguese background, so Portuguese tarts are available anywhere you want to buy them. But the original tarts are made in a place called Belém in Lisbon. And you will never eat a Portuguese tart that tastes anything like the original.
9: Is a Portuguese tart, are they the ones with the sort of the pastry with the yellow stuff in the middle, the custard?
1: Yes, they are. If you want to put it that way, yes.
9: Well, I'm sure it's more complicated than that. I'm not a big cake eater, so not so aware, but all right, thank you. Thank you, Marie. I admire someone who says, you know what, I'm going to be the best at this, whatever it is, and make a business out of it. And if they succeed, good luck to them. I am as equally intrigued by the people who will spend their Sunday mornings and Saturday mornings queuing up for those things. Okay, on a marginally more serious subject. So we spoke about bird flu last week and speculated, you know, could it jump the species barrier? Is it a flu that could manifest itself in other types of animals? And it appears to have happened. A fur seal in South Australia has died with or of bird flu, I'm not sure. Our next guest is Professor of Wildlife Ecology and Conservation at Deakin Uni, Professor Ewan Ritchie. Good morning.
2: Good morning, Tom.
9: The seal that has died, do we know that it died from bird flu, or do we just know that it died and it had bird flu?
2: That's my understanding of the first case. I'm not sure about the second case, which has been reported, I think, this morning.
9: Right. So the flu has jumped from birds and into a mammal, in this case a seal.
2: Yeah, that's right. So we know that in other parts of the world that this has happened already. So we know, as an example, there's been a significant death of marine mammal populations elsewhere. And I guess one of the most stark examples of that would be Heard Island, where more than 13,000 elephant seal pups died in the last summer down there.
9: And was that bird flu as well?
2: That was bird flu, that's right.
9: So why are we calling it bird flu now? Isn't it something else? Because it's not just bird.
2: It obviously started in birds and it really took off, I guess, in the poultry industry in particular. So it is, of course, called bird flu, but it is confusing for people because it can affect mammals and quite a large range of mammals, you know, ranging from particularly cats, we think are highly susceptible. Also, of course, marine mammals, as I mentioned, and a whole range of other species. So large numbers of mammal species around the world.
9: So, I mean, would the seal have got it because it tried to eat a bird, or does it just float around in the air and you get it like other forms of flu?
2: In many parts of Australia, we have rookeries and places where both sea birds and mammals both come out to rest on those rocky shoreline environments, and they're in very close proximity to each other. And so when we have that occurring, if a bird is carrying the virus and is sick, is very close proximity to a seal, then they can contract it that way. But there is evidence also now from overseas as well that once things like cattle and so forth get this virus, they can, of course, spread it to each other as well.
9: Right. So pretty much any mammal could get it now. You just need to be in close proximity to another animal, be it a bird or something else that also has it.
2: Large numbers of mammals can get this virus. The susceptibility in terms of how severe that virus will be for mammals is quite variable. So, you know, in case of dairy cattle, they can contract the virus, but typically it's not lethal. And that is also the case for domestic dogs that have also got this virus. They typically don't die, whereas for domestic cats are highly susceptible. So if they get this, they can die. Yeah. It's also low risk to humans currently, but there are cases of human mortality. And so I guess the message is that we want to be incredibly careful both with our pets in the agricultural industry to try and stop the spread of this virus and, of course, keep humans safe as well.
9: I know there's a vaccination for it because they're having to give it to the penguins on Phillip Island. But, I mean, if, let's say, I get it, can I go and have that same vaccination?
2: No, not currently. So there is a vaccination for birds that's approved, but there's no current vaccination that's currently approved for mammals, and this is a real issue. So that is, of course, why we're not vaccinating Australian sea lions and Tasmanian devils and other mammals in Australia that we're really worried about. And, of course, people. And currently, as I said, it's low risk to people, and we hope that it stays that way. But of course, if this virus were to mutate, that could be really dangerous.
9: Oh God, it's like 2020 all over again. So, I mean, I know we don't know, but I mean, how bad could this get? Is it something that will just pass and won't be too bad, or could it be really bad, or we just don't know?
2: It's already bad, and we expect it to get much worse in Australia if we look at what's happened around the world. So we would be expecting tens of thousands of birds and mammals in different parts of Australia to die. And of course, that's really devastating. We're seeing pretty horrific scenes of that down towards Portland at the moment, where large numbers of terns are dying, and there's images of the terns that are dead next to the much-loved Sammy the Seal, an elephant seal that the locals know. And of course, when we think about species that are already under a lot of pressure, and the Australian sea lion is a classic example of that, that lives in and around Kangaroo Island, and there's a big bird outbreak of bird flu there currently, you know, that could be the thing that really sends those species quickly towards extinction. So they're already suffering threats, and bird flu is going to compound that.
9: And if a person gets it, does it Does it have symptoms like a normal flu, you know, runny nose, headache, that sort of thing?
2: Yeah, the symptoms can vary, and I'll just put it on the table that I'm not a doctor.
9: No, I get that.
2: And I'm not a vet either, but what's important to be aware of with bird flu is that it's a low risk to people, but should you contract it, there are some really bad outcomes, including human deaths. So it's something that you obviously want to avoid. And the best way you can do that, of course, is making sure that your pets are staying away from wildlife. Don't let your dog eat dead birds. Don't let your cat run around and chase birds as well, because that is, of course, putting your pets at risk, but also increasing the risk that they might actually transmit the virus to you. But typically where we're most worried about, where people are working in places like the poultry industry, where they might be exposed to large amounts of bird flu.
9: Okay. Thank you for your time and your expertise, Professor Ewan Ritchie there, Professor of Wildlife Ecology at Deakin Uni. So, look, cats, I think in most councils now, aren't supposed to be out and about anyway. They're supposed to be either inside or in one of those cages that some people build at the back of their house. So maybe this is the signal that cat owners need, like build one of those and keep your cat away from the birds and the birds away from your cat. 133693, mornings at 3aw.com.au. Calls and emails coming up. Tony Jones with Monday Sport, not far away. I do want to talk about wild card round, because we now know the games are set and they're both in Melbourne, Friday and Saturday night at the MCG. It'll be fantastic. The Bulldogs versus Collingwood on Friday, Carlton versus Melbourne on Saturday. And how much better is that than the bye round that we've had before the finals in previous years? 133693 at 18 past 11.
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0: On River 1467, Tom Elliott for Club Merbein. If you're keen, head to Club Merbein.
7: John Blanner says, how do the birds get it, like chickens? Do other birds pay them a visit?
8: Well, no, there's a lot of, you would have seen free-range eggs, Anna, and those chickens sort of wander around outside. And essentially, wild birds come and visit because there's food and stuff about. And if the wild bird has the bird flu, it passes it on to the chicken then lives in close proximity to other chickens. And then before you know it, the whole flock has got it. On the wild card round, Stuart says, what a joke it is. He says, the Demons ended on 60 points, which is equal fifth, and now we have to play a side who finished in the bottom half of the ladder. Well, okay, well, you're not equal fifth, you're seventh on percentage, but you are right. Geelong, Adelaide and Melbourne all had 60 points, and you do have to play Carlton. And I sense you're just a bit scared, Stuart, because the D's should have beaten the Bulldogs on the weekend and did not. And Carlton beat the flag favourites, Fremantle. And David says, we are listening to you live from Flagstaff, Arizona. We've driven over 800 kilometres from LA to Arizona, and we are yet to see a pothole. That's the point. It is not rocket science, David. It is building the roads properly in the first place and then maintaining them, something we have failed to do in this state in recent times. Now, Vicky joins us. What have you seen, Vicky?
9: Good morning, Tom. On the Western Ring Road, Altona bound before Dalton Road, there is a car on fire.
7: Oh, in the emergency lane or in one of the driving lanes?
9: Yes, no, emergency lane.
7: And is it sort of fully alight or just smoking or what?
9: Yeah, when I went past about 10 minutes ago, yes, it was fully alight.
7: Right, Western Ring Road, just before Dalton Road, Altona bound, a car is on fire. Good on you, Vicky, thank you. You could find yourself on Friday in the running for our yearly Word on the Street prize, $60,000 towards a Mercedes of your choice, thanks to Mercedes-Benz Brighton. 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Chrissy, hello.
10: Hi, Neil. How are you going?
7: Tom, but I'm well, thank you.
10: Oh, Tom, sorry. I'm thinking of that's the seal. Right. I'm from Portland. So, yeah, it's just interesting to see that we have our own elephant seal that just comes to visit, and mucus has been coming out of his nose over the weekend.
7: Oh, really? Is he Sammy the seal?
10: Yes, that's the one.
7: Because the other one they talk about is in Tasmania, isn't it?
10: Correct. Yeah. So this gentleman, he's sort of down the wharf area at the moment, and, yeah, we're all concerned. And, Portland being Portland, we've found, quite often walking along the beach at the moment, 24 terns, a few gannets, a dead pelican around the lagoon. Oh. Yes, and just unusual things like plovers sitting with gannets, which is a very... yeah, strange thing to see down the main beach.
7: Well, that's no good. All right, thank you, Chrissy. And it's disturbing that that Sammy the seal has got mucus coming out of his nose. Hopefully he's all right. Just they're massive, they're called elephant seals. Of course they're massive. People are supposed to stay away from them. Thanks, Chrissy. Matthew, hello.
11: Good morning, Tom. Thanks for taking my call. With the bird flu, it is transmissible to our cattle. In the States, the Center for Disease Control, in May 2024, acknowledged that it's actually been transferred to cattle, and after that, 2 months later, it was then transferred through to humans, so they were handling the cattle. So that's actually right. Documented as part of what's been going on in the States for the last couple of years.
7: Have people died from it?
11: I haven't come across that. I'm trying to actually figure out how many numbers there are that have been reported for humans catching it from the cattle. So it's all documented. It's just a matter of reading through the Center of Disease Control's notations. Basically.
7: And are people worried about it in the States?
11: It's not widely reported. This is the strange part. It's unless you go searching for it, it's just not reported out there.
7: Well, that's interesting. I mean, here it's certainly being reported and people are concerned about it. Well, there you go. Cattle, domesticated cattle, have caught it in America and people have caught it from the cows. Thank you, Matthew. 133-693, mornings at 3aw.com.au. More emails coming in. We talked about the potential for Melbourne over the next half or three-quarter century to go from 5.5 to 10 million people. Brad says via email, I can think of nothing worse than Melbourne having a population of 10 million people. As it is, we do not have enough of the basic infrastructure we need to look after our current population. And Trent points out, even if we didn't have the wild card round this weekend, we'd still have the AFL Legends game. Well, that's true. I think, Trent, you and I both know that the Legends game is a bit of fun, but seeing two fiercely contested finals, which are knockout, so between the Bulldogs and Collingwood, only one team advances to the elimination final the week later, the other team does not, and the same, of course, is true for Carlton versus Melbourne. Liz, good morning. Hello, Liz.
12: The back door.
7: Liz left us. Phil, good morning.
13: Yeah, good morning, Tom. A few years ago now, I was running on a gas platform. I was there for 3 weeks, and I contracted influenza B, and I was told that the seals around the gas platform might have had it because they get the same influenza B as human beings.
7: Right. So not bird flu, but influenza B.
13: Influenza B, yeah, and I had to get tested, and I had influenza B. And I just thought, did I catch this off a seal? Were down around the gas platform. It was just so bizarre.
7: Tell me, I've always wondered what's it like working on one of those gas platforms. Like, is it boring, or do they sort of keep you entertained in your off time, or what?
13: Oh, Tom, I'm telling you, I tell people, righto, you get a helicopter flight. Okay, so you'd have to pay for that. You go seal watching, whale watching. The whales come up. You get there's a gym there, and the food is first class. Generally, what else? Free Wi-Fi.
7: Yeah. How hard is the work?
13: The work can be hard, but Tom, the hardest part is making sure that you do the job safely. It's full on safety out there on these gas platforms. And that's what you've always got to be aware of, full-on safety.
7: Yeah.
13: But, it's just that now you got to do 3 weeks on or 2 weeks on, 2 weeks off. that could be a bit hard on the family, but I enjoyed it, Tom. It was good.
7: Well, that's interesting, isn't it? As I said, a few years ago I went to the football with a father and son team who both worked in iron ore mines, although weirdly not the same mine. And it was the same for them, you know, 3 weeks work out of the middle of nowhere in WA and then 2 weeks on holiday. And the son actually lived in Bali. He had properties in Australia, but he lived in Bali and just flew back and forth there. Just on bird flu inoculations, David wants to know, how do they inoculate the birds individually? Well, the birds that are being inoculated are the fairy penguins, as I'll call them, on Phillip Island. And because they don't fly, they literally walk up behind them and sort of catch them gently and give them the injection. And they have to do it twice for each one. It'd be interesting to see if the penguins are somewhat wary the second time round. It is 11:30. News headlines now with David Armstrong. David, good morning.
14: Good morning. In our midday news and in half an hour's time, Andrew Dillon, the chief executive of the AFL, will be on his feet talking about the finals and how excited.
7: Yeah, not about the Swans.
14: The finals. Do you think he'll get a single question about the finals, or he'll get a multi? I think the Sydney Swans may still dominate the conversation today, a week on. No charges have been laid against the five Sydney Swans players in question. We now have a woman who claims she was the victim of multiple sexual assaults in that hotel room. Two other women, they have lawyered up. They claim they were subjected to unagreed sexual conduct last week. Andrew Dillon, well, I think they've gone about as far as they can, the league. What more can they?
7: Well, they could do more. I mean, for example, the punishments that have already been handed out, which are for breaking team rules, the AFL could say, well, you brought the game into disrepute, and could suspend them next year as well, for example. But I agree with you. I think the legal way to see, are there criminal charges coming out of this? And then if there are, that's when they might say, and you brought the game into disrepute.
14: Ben Carroll and Jess Wilson to and fro on the program a little bit earlier. Ben Carroll insists he's always argued for what he believes is right. Victorian respects taxpayers' dollars. And then 10 minutes later, Jess Wilson said, that's disgraceful to say that because you sat in the cabinet room for years ticking off on a lot of
7: Dan and Jacinta's fault. Well, I'm saying that, but that's what he sort of implied.
14: New data out today confirming that school libraries are being phased out. Did you see this?
7: I meant to talk about it, but it's terrible.
14: Public schools nationwide now being forced to rely on council-run mobile libraries, which are quite limited in their offering, even though they're very, very good.
7: Yeah, I've been to one of those. It's like a big caravan that comes around, and it comes once a week, and you get the book 1 week, and then you read it, and then you give it back.
14: In many cases, school libraries are becoming a shared space now for overflow classrooms and computer labs.
7: I remember we had a librarian at my school, and she encouraged me to read a certain author, which I really enjoyed, and it helped me develop the habit of reading because she recommended some books that she thought that I might like, and I did like them.
14: Librarians get a bad rap, don't they?
7: I don't know about that.
14: I think there's a caricature of librarians. It's very, very unfair to them.
7: They wear glasses.
14: They do.
7: Do their hair up in a bun.
14: Mrs. Woolmer did at our school.
7: Wear sensible clothes and shoes.
14: Oh, you spoke loudly. And in sport, James Hood says he's yet to hear from Essendon because he's firmly of the opinion that Mark McVay will be the Bombers' new coach. That will be announced a little bit later this week. Everyone is saying it's Mark McVay. He presents to the board or to the selection committee, we are told today. What if it's a really bad presentation?
7: I thought the deal was done.
14: But what if your PowerPoint doesn't work? Just wait 1 minute. No, but the job is his to lose, apparently.
7: Right.
14: That's all there at 12.
7: Well, Tony Jones joins us in a moment. I want to ask him about wild card round. Again, the correct coach for the Essendon Football Club, is it McVay? Is it Hood? Any ongoing Swans issues? And I don't know if he lost a bet or something, but Tony Jones on the Sunday Football Show yesterday was wearing a Carlton hoodie, Josh Fraser style. 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
7: Partly cloudy with a very high chance of rain, most likely late this afternoon and this evening. Mildura, Robinvale and Wentworth all heading for 21. The three-day forecast for Sunraysia tomorrow showers 18. Wednesday, partly cloudy 17. Thursday, partly cloudy 19.
0: On River 1467, Tom Elliott. BP Wentworth. BP cards are accepted.
8: Social situation. One part of Melbourne, we have people queuing up to pay $7 for a puzzle at the loon, while in other parts of town, there are queues at food banks and similar places where people can't afford basic groceries to feed their own family. Bernadette, I agree.

0: 22-12. Tony Jones, good morning.
1: Good morning, Tom. Just at the AFL finals launch at the moment in downtown Richmond, and as you can imagine, it's all about the finals. It's all about the wild card matches this weekend. It's all about the next 5 weeks, but as you know, it's not.
0: No, I can imagine Andrew Dillon's getting all sorts of questions about the Swans, isn't he?
1: Yeah, Andrew Dillon, he'll speak in about half an hour. He'll be getting questions about the Swans. He'll be getting questions about the ongoing investigation with Geelong and its concussion contract. There'll be questions about Paul Guerra's action with the Melbourne Football Club and the allegation or the claim of underpaying particular staff. There's including this ridiculous suggestion of a new stadium. So, yes, there's a fair bit to talk about with Andrew Dillon. We might even talk about finals.
0: Yeah. Now, just on the stadium, I mean, we've got John Cain Arena, we've got Margaret Court Arena, we've got Rod Laver Arena, and then we've got Amy Park, and then we've got Marvel, then we've got the MCG. Surely there isn't room or a market somewhere in there for yet another stadium, this one to hold 20,000 people?
1: Well, there's not a need for it, Tom. That's the problem. I mean, you only need to listen to your show on any given day to realise this state's got far more pressing issues than building another stadium. Now, I look at Melbourne Park and I don't think Rod Laver Arena is used every day. I don't think Margaret Court Arena is used every day, nor is Kia Arena. Look, it's great, and there's two massive ovals there, blocks of land, just waiting to be developed, you would think. But there's no need for it, Tom. I mean, there would be sports like ice hockey, for example. Now, if you want to go to an ice hockey match and the finals start this weekend, you'd want to be good to get in quick because they are sold out every game they play. That's the local competition. So that'd be great for them, but we don't need it, Tom. There's far more pressing issues in this state than another bloody stadium.
0: And isn't the oval, doesn't Collingwood currently train on that oval? So wouldn't that cause problems?
1: No, I was looking at the Herald Sun digital image this morning, and it takes in the gosh. So you've got Collingwood's headquarters, then you've got the ground that Collingwood train on, then you've got Amy Park. And then you've got those two other ovals, Gosh's Paddock.
0: Oh, so it's one of those. Okay. Yeah, I think it's just a thought bubble. I really do. Now, look, on a positive note, I mean, I'm not just because Carlton are in it, I'm quite excited about wildcard round, only because this weekend normally we'd have no footy on. We have that weird bye between the end of the regular season and the start of the finals. On that basis, it's a good thing. And we're lucky that both games are being played at the MCG.
1: Oh, it's great. And I think looking ahead, it sort of frees up the MCG in terms of not clashing with that American football match, which is looming large. So, it's great that we've got two matches at the MCG this weekend, but I just think it's great that we've got the wild card round. And I was a fan of this from the outset because I wasn't a fan of that bye that we had. It just really sort of upset the whole momentum of the season. But I just think Carlton's, I mean, I'm a Collingwood supporter and obviously I'll be cheering them on like no one's business on Friday night. But I just love the Carlton story. I'm actually sitting next to Kuta this morning, and he's beside himself. He can't believe what's actually transpired. In fact, if you look at when Josh Fraser took over, if you make that a ladder scenario, then Carlton's on top. Carlton's on top, even ahead of Fremantle.
0: Yeah, and I was at the Carlton-Fremantle game on Saturday afternoon. It was extraordinary. I mean, Freo kicked the first four goals, and the old Carlton would have gone into a shell and said, that's it, we'll give up now. And indeed they didn't, and ran out winners by six and a bit goals. So it was extraordinary turnaround. And also the Swans, it hasn't been announced yet, but it seems like Mark McVay is going to get the coaching role, not James Hird.
1: You're talking about Essendon?
0: Sorry, Essendon, yes, sorry. Yeah. McVay's leaving the Swans to go to Essendon.
1: Yeah.
0: Do you think that's the right decision? Because the problem is, let's say McVay has, not a great first half of the season next year because he hasn't got a list. And then all the pro-Hird people will just be screaming, James Hird, James Hird, James Hird.
1: Well, look, supporters and members support the football club. They don't run the football club. And we're not privy to the process that they've been through. Now, my personal opinion is that James Hird should have got that job. I just think if you can get a coach who so desperately wants to coach that football club and so desperately wants to do well, then why wouldn't you do it? I think the ideal scenario would have been to get him there in some capacity, but it was senior coach or nothing. Having said that, there was also a line of thought that a football club is not a platform for redemption. And if that was the motivating factor for James, then I can understand why they've gone with Mark McVeigh, who, you know, has done great things. He was an interim coach at GWS. Didn't win as many as he lost, but he's done great things at the Sydney Swans. And I think he's an Essendon man through and through, and just give him a go. As I said, my personal point of view and from a reporting point of view, it would have been fantastic to have seen James Hird back in the fold.
0: Okay, but just this the phrase you just used, you know, McVeigh's an Essendon man, obviously James Hird is an Essendon man. This common refrain that, oh, we have to have an Essendon person

0: back in the day?
1: Well, I don't disagree, but, you know, they haven't been wholly and solely Essendon people who've coached. I think we've spoken about this before. John Worsfold didn't play for Essendon. Matthew Knights wasn't an Essendon person through and through. So they've certainly had plenty of non-Essendon people coaching them going way back. You know, Des Tudenham was captain coach back in the day.
0: Yeah.
1: But I just feel as though, and the other, you know, Jamie Graham was another candidate for this job. So he's not necessarily seen as an Essendon person through and through either. So Mark McVay is a very, very good choice.
0: Okay. And finally, I don't know if it was yesterday's show, but were you wearing a Carlton hoodie on your Sunday footy show?
1: Well, and I think I've had 6 showers now trying to rid myself of it. But I on the news the other night, we were talking about how the Josh Fraser Carlton hoodies have been walking out the door. In fact, they've sold out. The club can't keep up with demand. So I said, if Carlton was to beat Fremantle, then I would wear one of those hoodies for the duration of the Sunday footy show. I lasted 1 hour and 10 minutes and I couldn't take it anymore, so I had to take it off. But anyway, look, it's a great story, Carlton being in the finals.
0: Indeed it is. Thank you for your time. Tony Jones there with Monday Sports, 133693. We are hoping to get some advice in a moment about Coles. This first appeared, I think, on the rumour file this morning, then we had a couple of calls about it. They say erroneously advertised slabs of Great Northern and of Premix Spirits far too cheaply on their website. Quite a lot of people spotted this. They jumped online. They bought it. And when Coles discovered the cheap price, rather than fulfilling their contract, they decided to cancel all the orders and repay the money. Did they have a legal leg to stand on? That's coming up at 11:45.
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1: It is 11 to 12, weather now for Games World. Father's Day is almost here, and if you're puzzled about what to get, they have a solution. They've got 13 stores across Victoria, or there's the website, gamesworld.com.au. It is currently 16 degrees, our forecast top domains 18. And Amanisha has rung us in the last couple of minutes. Apparently there's been a dead kangaroo lying on Heatherton Road for 2 weeks now. Why hasn't the council picked it up? Yeah, it's a good question, Amanisha. And with that tip off, you might be in the running for the yearly Word on the Street prize. 60 grand towards a Mercedes of your choice, thanks to Mercedes-Benz Brighton, where for a limited time, you can save 15% on any Mercedes-Benz service. This offer ends in a week's time, August the 31st. Just on dead animals, Kate wants to know, if you find a dead bird, what do you do with it? Throw it in the bin or get the council or someone else to come and collect it? We'll try and find out. And we had a call earlier about bird flu in the United States. Graham says people in the USA aren't worried about it because they don't know or they don't care. Well, maybe. So Coles Online offered some very cheap beer and spirits this morning, or actually over the weekend, and then they withdrew the offer and refunded people's money. Our next guest is a consumer analyst and founder of Aussie Insights. Graham Cook, good morning.
2: Good morning, Tom. How are you doing?
1: Well, good. It seems to me Coles... Yeah, they made a mistake, but they offered these goods. People jumped online. They bought the goods. Does Coles have a legal right to say, no, no, no, we're not fulfilling these orders?
2: You might be surprised to find out that they actually don't. So retailers don't have to honour an advertised price if it's clear that the price was advertised in error or in a mistake. So if the price is far lower than the retail price should be for a product, the retailer doesn't have to honour it. Now, you'll be surprised also to find out this happens quite a lot. There's a website called Oz Bargain where people post good deals they find online, and often people post on there pricing errors that appear on websites, and sometimes the retailer will honour it, sometimes they won't. It often depends on how big the gap is and how many people have purchased the item. Sometimes they'll go to the kind of first person, but not everybody else, but this does actually happen quite regularly.
1: Oh, that's disturbing. Apparently some people took screenshots of it and then went down to Dan Murphy's, the rival, and said, look, they're offering this price, you have to honour it, because you've always said you'll beat anybody's prices.
2: Now, that's clever. That's clever. There's another retailer that does that quite easily as well. Officeworks are quite keen to price match. So I've seen this happen before with Osbargan, where people have seen a mispriced item, gone to Officeworks, and Officeworks have price matched. So that's a kind of clever way to get around it. Anything you can do to give yourself the edge in the cost of living crisis right now is probably, you know, a good move.
1: But of course, you can't get a slab of beer at Officeworks, can you?
2: No, you can't. Unfortunately, that'd be the office. A lot of people would want to work in, I think, if possible.
1: So basically, if the price is obviously wrong, there's no legal requirement for the retailer to honour it.
2: No, and on websites, they'll tend to not honour it. Often you'll find that if this happens and there's a store that's advertised an item in the window or in a magazine and that was a mistaken price, then when someone's made the effort to go in physically, then they often will honour it. I've seen that happen before. But online, it's very easy. These pricing systems are all set up digitally. It's easy for someone to leave out a zero, you know, a laptop for $2,000 on sale for $200. It's clearly a mistake. But you may be lucky and you may get that price, or you may not in this case. But I don't think it passes the pub test, really.
1: No, I agree with you. Look, thank you for your time. Graham Cook there, consumer analyst and founder of Aussie Insights. Straight after the midday news, you will be confronted by the afternoon's program. Tony Moakley, good morning.
3: I hope it's not too confronting. I will be fully clothed.
1: Well,
3: so it's the first time for everything. Tom, have you ever been in a choir? You know, sometimes you ask a question you already know the answer to.
1: Yeah, I was. And I was 12 or 13 and my voice was breaking.
3: Yeah.
1: And, you know, it was so hideously embarrassing. And my grandmother came to hear us sing and she said, oh, you sang so beautifully. And I knew that I didn't. And that was it.
3: Well, the Australian Children's Choir, to which you never belong, will be celebrating 50, its 50th anniversary. So I want to know, that's after 2:30, have you ever belonged to a choir? We are also talking about Book Week. Did you ever dress up as a character from a book?
1: Well, I don't recall that Book Week was a thing when I was little, so no.
3: Yeah, we did. I dressed up as, I'll tell you which character, after one, I dressed up as at Mildura West Primary School, and it was very uncomfortable.
1: Yeah, I mean, that was your problem. You dressed as Humphrey B. Bear and you didn't wear any pants, and...
3: Yeah, I was politely asked to leave. Never allowed to return. Monday with Mark Allen. Takes a lot for a Collingwood supporter to want to talk about Carlton, but he is.
1: Well, Tony Jones wore a Carlton hoodie on his Sunday TV show yesterday. He actually lost a bet. He bet that there was no way Carlton could beat Fremantle on Saturday.
3: Is he on drugs?
1: Well, he said he had to have 6 showers afterwards. It made him feel funny.
3: Oh, you want 6 showers? I was in a train full of Collingwood supporters on Friday night. You just can't get that smell out of you. Anyway, there is talk of a new stadium coming to Melbourne, 20,000 seat. What do we call it? Where do we put it? I've already put a suggestion up on the afternoon's Facebook page. It's an excellent suggestion. Go there and have a look. But do we need it? What do we call it? 20,000-seat music stadium?
1: It'll cost $1 billion. Because, you know, the one in Tasmania, which will only hold about 26 or 28,000, is a roof stadium, and that's going to cost about $1.5 billion. So I just don't think we have the money for this sort of thing.
3: It's a thought bubble that's escaped, and we've taken the bait. So we're also going to be talking about that and typos. You might know about the Sydney Marathon medal has got a typo in it.
1: Does it really?
3: Yes, there is a howling error that somebody, sharp-eyed person
1: I'm a bit of a pedant, and I've used to cut out typos from different newspapers and mail them back to the editor.
3: Good.
1: And nothing has been improved.
3: No, it hasn't. Well, this is a kind of it's not a spelling mistake.
1: No.
3: They put a building in Sydney that doesn't belong there, and I'll explain why they made that mistake after midday.
1: All right, good job. Tony Moclair, straight after the midday news. 133693 at 5 to 12.
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1: It is almost midday. That means this show is over for yet another day. But fear not, you've got news in a moment with Jordan Tunbridge. And, of course, afternoon starring Moclair following Tony Moclair following that. Now, in the running for the Weekly Word on the Street prize is Ali, who took this story about Coles Online refusing to honour people's orders for discounted slabs of beer and ready-to-drink cans. Jack Daniels, apparently. Anyway, we just found out that they're actually allowed to do it if the mistake is an obvious one, which I think is absolutely terrible. But anyway, Coles said they made a mistake and everybody, they're not going to honour the mistake. They're just going to give people their money back, which is not what most people wanted. Anyway, well done, Ali. You are in the draw for the Weekly Word on the Street prize. It is a $1,000 voucher to spend at Imp Jewelry. They're the handmade and remodelling specialist. Win that on Friday and automatically you'll be in the draw for our fabulous yearly prize. You know what it is? $60,000 towards a Mercedes of your choice. Thanks to our great friends at Mercedes-Benz Brighton. Enjoy the afternoon. Talk to you again. Actually, on Wednesday morning, I'm going to go to a funeral tomorrow. Shane McGuinness will be filling in at 8:30. Bye for now.
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14: Good afternoon with your local news. I'm Andrew Johnston. A banner is headed back to the hothouse in Mildura. The Heat men's side picking up the premiership with a 1-point victory over Sherbrooke in Division 2's grand final of the Big V basketball. Anthony Taylor, the MVP of the grand final, putting up 31 points and collecting 12 boards in the clash. One Nation facing questions about immigration after Farah MP David Farley suggested that their numbers for migration would not be dissimilar to Labor's. That saw Pauline Hanson push back, insisting the party's target remains 130,000 migrants a year. That's less than half of the government's current level. Less than 100 days until the Victorian election, and Jade Benham says locals have a chance to choose a government that'll make regional Victoria a priority. She's endorsed the Nationals' fair share guarantee that would see 25% of all infrastructure spending directed to the regional areas, up from the current 12%. The opposition also pledging to upgrade Mildura Base Hospital. Wentworth Mayor Daniel Linklater among leaders from the Riverina and Murray regions who are calling for more awareness when it comes to water recovery and the impact of reform on basin communities. The campaign, which also includes Balranald Council, focusing on sharing the stories of regional communities and ensure the voices of basin communities are heard. It says the message from the council is the future generations deserve both healthy rivers and communities. The first mainland mammal death linked to the bird flu outbreak has been confirmed. A long-nosed fur seal found dead in remote parts of South Australia. There's also further reports this morning that a second seal has died from the condition. Experts say this wasn't unexpected, but is still a worrying development as it could hit seal colonies. Concerns for the virus remain high across our region after birds were found with the disease in both the Mallee and Southern Riverina. And that's the latest in local news.
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15: Hey, I'm Brooke Seychell. The criticism continues for One Nation and its migration policy after a party MP yesterday claimed its numbers were similar to Labor's. While Pauline Hanson says the party's net migration would be 130,000 a year, and Barnaby Joyce has refuted David Farley's claim, Labor's Tanya Plibersek has told Seven the party's policy is a mess.
16: You know, if there's three One Nation MPs in a room, there's three different immigration policies.
15: Meanwhile, the Environment Minister says we can expect more mass mortality events after a second suspected H5 bird flu case in a mammal was found in South Australia. Testing is now underway on the long-nosed fur seal after the virus was detected in one in South Australia over the weekend. Murray Watt telling the ABC it wasn't unexpected.
17: We have been saying for some time that we are likely to see mass mortalities of birds and mammals.
15: New rules for data centres and their use of energy will be on the agenda at National Cabinet this week. The federal government is expected to settle the new rules on Wednesday, despite some defiance from the Queensland government, who've previously rejected the rules tying data centre construction to new renewable projects. And overseas, 72 people have been arrested over alleged firelighting in Indonesia, which is suspected to have started some of the country's recent fires. Huge plumes of smoke have affected Indonesia and neighbouring countries, while investigations are underway.
18: Sport for Anne Webster, your member for Mallee, authorised A. Webster Mildura.
15: The Swans are promising to rebuild trust with fans after hundreds of supporters walked out of the SCG during yesterday's historic AFL doubleheader. It comes as police continue to investigate sexual assault claims following last week's hotel scandal in Melbourne. Liberal Senator James Patterson telling Nine the club simply doesn't practice what it preaches.
19: I understand why Swans fans are so disappointed in their club, because the club has made such a virtue in the past of their culture, and what this conduct has exposed is a big gap between what they say their culture is and what their culture actually is.
15: That's the latest in news and sport.
13: Rural News Now. For Mildura Ag Supplies.
20: Good afternoon, I'm Gabriel Hodson. Bureau of Stats data shows Australia's just recorded its highest quarterly slaughter and production numbers for red meat and livestock in 48 years. Rural reporter Toby Goff explains.
21: Quarterly adult cattle slaughter reached 2.5 million head, equating to more than 780,000 metric tonnes of beef produced. Comparing the latest quarter to a year earlier, slaughter rose 8%, or around 183,000. State by state, there were more record highs. New South Wales saw the highest slaughter rate since 1978, the same in Victoria and Tasmania, and Queensland had the biggest stat since 2015. The eastern states account for almost 90% of total cattle processed in Australia, and Auctions Plus says there are signs they're operating at full capacity. It also says there is evidence processors in Victoria are also dealing with cattle sourced interstates. Toby Goff, National Rural News.
20: Reports of catastrophic losses for beekeepers in New South Wales, where a treatment-resistant variety of varroa mite is spreading. In some cases, apiarists have lost 1,400 hives in just 3 months. State Shadow Ag Minister Brendan Moylan says the Minns government needs to help them out because a growing number are resorting to unlawful methods of control. He says honey isn't the only thing it'll affect.
22: Because our bee numbers are reducing as a result of varroa mite, and so it's costing producers more to have those bees brought in and put on the honey flows. So the cost of pollination is increasing, which ultimately is going to flow through right through the food chain. So everything theoretically will become more expensive as the cost of pollination increases.
20: An Australian Honeybee Industry Council survey has found 42% of commercial beekeepers in New South Wales plan to leave the industry in the next 2 years. A $25,000 reward is being offered for information leading to the return of 142 crossbred cattle stolen from a Queensland property sometime between April and late May. The missing mob includes 97 pregnant crossbred cows and 45 Wagyu cross-mixed weaners, last seen on the Price Cattle Company's 7,600-hectare breeding property, Green Lake, 45 k's north of Rockhampton. The theft has been reported to police, but the owners have reached out to media, saying they simply can't absorb the impact of $200,000 being taken from their livelihood. CSIRO testing in Geelong has confirmed H5 bird flu in a long-nosed fur seal found at Beachport in South Australia. It's the first Australian mainland detection in a mammal. There are no cases in poultry or any other kind of agriculture. The federal government says it'll permanently maintain its power to subsidise the purchase of imported fuel as an insurance policy against future energy emergencies. The government's underwritten almost a billion litres of fuel across 19 ships since the Iran conflict. That includes 800 million litres of diesel. Demand for the Royal Flying Doctors has jumped dramatically as the rural and remote population ages, along with the rest of Australia. Nationwide, the service clocked up enough Ks last year to fly to the moon. Nerida Stabe is the CEO of Queensland RFDS and says a core part of their work is taking people to tertiary hospitals.
0: Yeah, absolutely. Need to have the same access to healthcare. And so a lot of the growth is driven out of that. We've got obviously an ageing population, a more chronic disease, and that requires management. So people are living longer, so they need that connection to specialist treatment.
20: And more Aussie kids are learning about life on the land this book week. Rabobank's Community Fund has teamed up with the people behind the George the Farmer series, handing out 1,400 books to schools and early learning centres across the nation. And this is National Rural News.
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29: The Australian share market is off to a decent start on Monday, with the ASX 200 lifting by around a third of 1%. It does follow 7 declines in 8 trading days, though, and also 2 straight weekly declines for our share market. The good news, though, is that we did kick off August on the right foot. We hit 2 record highs, so we are still on track to extend the winning streak to a 5th consecutive month. Plenty to watch this week from a key inflation update this Wednesday, which is important for interest rate moves in coming months. To dozens of companies set to post their annual results this week, including Woolies, Coles and Wesfarmers. One of the world's largest companies, Nvidia, over in the US, will also post its quarterly numbers Thursday morning, and that is a key test for whether demand from the AI boom is continuing. Now, locally today, we've got the mining sector standing out, lifting about 2.5%, and this is largely thanks to a big pickup in commodity prices. The US dollar has been weakening a bit, and typically that's helpful for prices of things like gold, which are up 2.5%, copper prices, which rose by almost 2%, and aluminium has surged by around 4.5%. We've also got the healthcare sector lifting on, in part, you know, one of the most unloved sectors of our share market this year. But in the past couple of weeks, there have been positive responses to profits in this area. So Ansell today, the protective product maker, is up 17% after delivering a stronger than expected final dividend. And in the energy space, we've got PLS lifting 4%, one of the largest lithium producers. It's decided to reinstate its dividend for the first time in 3 years, and that's thanks to a bit of a recovery in lithium prices. The Aussie dollar's at 71.7 US. This is Stephen Daglian from ComSec.
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30: 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I'm Natasha Lobbin with today's report. Commercial cattle listings lifted 2% last week to 9,975 head. Clearance rates were steady at 81%. The ACCI jumped 21 cents to 544 cents a kilo, while value over reserve averaged $919, up $34 on the previous week. Cattle sold 10% over reserve on average. Steers showed mixed results across weight categories. Steer 0 to 200 kilos surged 91 cents to average 596 cents a kilo, while 200 to 280 kilo steers lifted 1 cent to 564 cents a kilo. The 280 to 330 kilo category gained 36 cents to 592 cents a kilo, and 330 to 400 kilo steers rose 11 cents to 573 cents a kilo. Heavier steers over 400 kilos averaged 547 cents a kilo, up 28 cents, but clearance rates dropped to just 46%. Heifers recorded solid gains in the middle weight ranges. Heifers 0 to 200 kilo eased 5 cents to 480 cents a kilo, while 200 to 280 kilo heifers lifted 21 cents to 501 cents a kilo. The 280 to 330 kilo category jumped 55 cents to 529 cents a kilo, and 330 to 400 kilo heifers gained 15 cents to 512 cents a kilo. Heifers over 400 kilos averaged 520 cents a kilo, down 55 cents. Breeding stock experienced weaker clearance rates across most categories. Station metre cows averaged $2,100 a head, down $195, with a 76% clearance rate. Station metre cows and calves dropped $787 to $2,076 a head, but cleared at 100%. PTSC cows averaged $1,745 a head, with just 13% clearing. Non-station metre cows and calves eased $156 to $2,704 a head, with a 68% clearance rate. New South Wales led supply with 3,906 head, down 1% week on week. Queensland contributed 3,599 head, up 6%, while Victoria offered 1,013 head, up 1%. Tasmania supplied 475 head, up 51%. That concludes today's market update, brought to you by Auctions Plus, dedicated to connecting ag.
20: And with the grain report, here's Claire Adams from Bendigo Bank Agribusiness.
1: Australian wheat markets were mixed on Friday, while barley was steady to lower and canola softened. Looking at international markets, US wheat futures eased due to profit-taking and technical selling. US soybean futures lifted on the announcement of sales to China and other unknown destinations, totaling almost 55 million bushels. US corn futures firmed following soybeans higher and as a result of technical buying. Ice canola futures fell as traders moved to take profits from the recent increases and under spillover pressure from losses to Chicago soy oil. CBOT September 26 wheat was down $3.46 to $349 Australian dollars per tonne. Ice November 26 canola was down $26.88 to $809 Australian dollars per tonne. MATF November 26 canola was down $17.84 to $877 Australian dollars per tonne. These comments are general in nature, may not be relevant to your specific situation. You should consider the relevant product disclosure statements and seek independent advice before purchasing any financial products.
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28: 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River 1467 weather. For Good Deal Tyres, 504 to 510 Benetook Avenue, Mildura.
4: Good afternoon. Take a look at the Victorian forecast. A ridge of high pressure over the state will weaken and move over the Tasman Sea today as a low pressure system and associated trough approaches from the west. This low pressure will cross quickly eastwards across the state on Tuesday and add over the Tasman on Wednesday. Of course, the Mallee today, partly cloudy, very high chance of rain, most likely late afternoon and evening, and a top of 21 for Mildura and Robinvale, only 19. Becoming cloudy for the lower western, high chance of showers, most likely late afternoon and evening, also the chance of a thunderstorm later tonight. 21 for Wentworth, Pooncurry 22, Broken Hill 20. Cloudy day for the Riverland, high chance of rain, most likely from late morning, top of 19 for Renmark. 3-day forecast for St Asia, tomorrow showers 18, Wednesday partly cloudy 17, and Thursday partly cloudy 19. 17 past 12 in Mildura 18.
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0: 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Kickstart your career, number 3, the Crescent Mildura. Hope you had a great weekend, lovely weather, great local footy finals. Just hope you had a ripping weekend. Let's get the great 80s music coming. Stray Cats, U2, Spando, Ballet, all on the way. We'll have a look at some local news next, River 1467.
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0: Feeling good, River 1467, Spandau Ballet, Gold, US Demo, great to have your company on the 80s lunch, thanks to St. Asia Murray Group Training. Well, Mildura Rural City Council has released a community update. Yeah, and we all know about the major reconstruction of 7th Street between Langtry and Lime Avenue. It remains on schedule for completion in October, with significant progress made basically in the last few weeks. If you head to our website, to our news page, the link's there, and go and check it all out. While you're there, you might as well read all of today's local news. It's free, river1467.com.au. National news, sport and weather's on the way at 1 o'clock. Find out what's going on this 24th day of August 2026. Get the great 80s music coming to get you there. The Oils, Midnight, The Strangles and Queen on the way. 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
1: I'm Michaela Carr. The boss of the AFL denies there's a culture problem within the sport. Andrew Dillon has spoken for the first time since five Sydney players were suspended by the club after an alleged sexual assault at a team hotel in Melbourne last week. Dillon says he doesn't know when the police inquiry will conclude.
2: Well, the Swans have made inquiries, but there's, you know, the police investigation, we don't know where that will go. And at that stage, when that's completed, the AFL will make its inquiries.
1: Some grim news for renters today. A new report has revealed renting a unit now costs more than half the median take-home pay of a single worker in every Australian capital. There are fears for our local seal colonies after the first case of H5 bird flu was detected in a mammal in South Australia. A vaccination program is underway for little penguins, but marine biologist Jane Younger has told the ABC seals are more difficult.
3: But we have just seen a trial done in seals in North America that's just completed phase one and has really promising results. So hopefully, if that continues to have success, that might be available in the future.
1: Russia is likely to mobilise another 300,000 troops later this year, according to the Ukrainian president. He says Russians could end the year occupying the same amount of Ukrainian territory as they did at the beginning. And Queensland researchers say weight loss drugs like Ozempic could soon be used to help those diagnosed with bipolar disorder.
4: Sport for Anne Webster, your member for Mallee, authorised A. Webster Mildura.
1: Blow for the Dockers ahead of the AFL finals. Defender Brennan Cox has been ruled out of the qualifying final, hurting his calf in the loss to Carlton. And two-time NRL Premiership player Joey Manu has reportedly been signed by the PNG Chiefs. The former Rooster and current rugby union player is said to be formally unveiled today, signing a two-year deal from 2028. That's the latest news and sport.
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5: Partly cloudy day for the Mallee. Very high chance of rain, most likely late this afternoon and this evening. 21 for Mildura and Robinvale, AU 19. Becoming cloudy for the Lower Western, high chance of showers, most likely late this afternoon and this evening. Also the chance of thunderstorm later tonight. 21 for Wentworth, Pooncurry 22, Broken Hill 20. Cloudy day for Riverland, high chance of rain, most likely from late morning and a top of 19 for Renmark. 3-day forecast for Sunraysia, tomorrow showers 18, Wednesday partly cloudy 17 and Thursday partly cloudy 19.
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0: Drop the Pilot, Joan Armour Trading, River 1467. You with Damo, great to have your company. Monday afternoon on the long lunch. All thanks to St. Rasia Murray Group Training. Kickstart your career down that, there at that establishment. Number 3, the Crescent Mildura. If you're looking for an apprenticeship, traineeship, they're the people to see. Or if you're a business owner looking for the same thing, get in contact. Go see the team down there at number 3, the Crescent. Let's keep Monday afternoon rolling along. Led Zeppelin, Naked Eyes, Maria McKee on the way. We'll have a look at some local news next. The long lunch, all thanks to Sunraysia Murray Group Training.
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0: Your Feel Good Station, River 1467, Maria McKee, Show Me Heaven. You with Damo, great to have your company on a Monday afternoon on the long lunch. All thanks to St. Rasia Murray Group Training. The Beat St. Rasia State School Showcase is back on again, the annual event, this Wednesday from 11 a.m. through to 7 p.m. Obviously down at the Mildura Arts Centre. It actually brings together 16 primary and secondary schools to showcase the best musical, dance and drama talent. Now, for all the information on that, all you simply have to do, head to our website to the community page. That's all thanks to Choices Flooring Mildura. And for bookings information, the number and link is there. The Beat St. Rasia State School Showcase this Wednesday. Make sure you get in amongst it and go and have a look. Thin Lizzy, Fleetwood Mac and Daddy Cool on the way. The great music continues on your leaders and local, River 1467.
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0: Feeling good, River 1467, the one and only and unique Daddy Cool, come back again. You with Damo, great to have your company on a Monday afternoon as we're 9 away from 2. 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
1: Hello, I'm Michaela Carr. The head of the AFL says there hasn't been an investigation into allegations of drug use by some Sydney Swans players. The group is involved in a police probe after claims of an alleged assault in a Melbourne hotel room last week. Andrew Dillon says the league has reviewed its drugs policy and it comes into effect in the off-season, and he says those rules will be enforced.
2: It's a privilege to play AFL, and with that comes responsibilities, and there's accountabilities with that as well.
1: A second long-nosed fur seal is being tested after the first confirmed death of a mammal from bird flu in Australia. It was found in South Australia. An Australian man accused of murdering a 17-year-old girl in Thailand and dumping her body has told the ABC he acted in self-defence to stop her from stabbing him. Speaking from behind bars, 45-year-old Simon Carman said he hasn't done anything wrong and shouldn't be in jail. Five people have been arrested during a police raid on the headquarters of the CFMEU in Melbourne. Detectives investigating corruption, executing the warrants over allegations of secret commissions. And the accounting firm KPMG is set to cut its workforce by 5% as part of a restructure. There's been lower revenue after a recent audit inquiry. It's understood 27 partners and about 360 staff from its local arm will be made redundant.
3: Sport for Anne Webster, your member for Mallee, authorised A. Webster Mildura.
1: Big honours for former greats of the game in the AFL Finals Series. Three-time Hawthorn Premiership captain Luke Hodge is this year's Cup ambassador. Former Geelong star Paul Chapman will present this year's Norm Smith medal. And the Premiership winning coach will receive his medal from former Swans coach Paul Roos. And three players have been charged by the NRL's Match Review Committee following yesterday's thriller between the West Tigers and the Roosters. Sydney Dewar, Seal Wong and Victor Radley in Tigers field gold hero Jock Madden have all been cited but could escape with fines with early pleas.
0: 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See the general for golden fried chicken.
4: Partly cloudy day for the valley, very high chance of rain, most likely late this afternoon and this evening. 21 from Mildura and Robinvale, only 19. Becoming cloudy for Lower Western, high chance of showers, most likely late this afternoon and this evening. Also the chance of a thunderstorm later tonight. 21 for Wentworth, Pooncarry 22, Broken Hill 20. Cloudy day for the Riverland, high chance of rain, most likely from late morning, top of 19 for Renmark. 3-day forecast for Sunraysia, tomorrow showers 18, Wednesday partly cloudy 17, and Thursday partly cloudy 19.
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0: your leaders and local, River 1467, Johnny Farnham and Help. Good afternoon, you with Damo. Great to have your company Monday afternoon. Hope you have a lovely start to your week. Hope you had a great weekend. Middle of a football netball league finals, preliminary final weekend on the weekend in the senior men's football. Cardross 13-13-91 have defeated Moringa 9-9-63. So next weekend's grand final day, Bamber will play Cardross at Lake Clollarone at 2:30 p.m. Senior women's football this weekend in the middle of a football netball league. Cardross 6-7-43 defeated Werribee 4-3-27. So the women's league grand final next weekend. Obviously, on the Saturday, it was Gold Goal versus Cardross, 12:30 p.m. next Saturday at Lake Clollarone. Millewa Football Netball League results on the weekend. Grand final day for that league next week. Let's keep Monday afternoon rolling along with the double ups. Started off with Dire Straits, Johnny Farnham. We've got T-Rex on the way. Madonna, Elton John, they just keep coming. Creedence Clearwater Revival. Double ups and great music keep coming here on your leaders and local, River 1467.
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0: get it on T-Rex, River 1467. You with Damo, great to have your company on a Monday afternoon. Member for Northern Victoria, Jacqueline Symes, was recently in St. Asia, and she helped officially open the new Redcliffe's Early Years Hub. The new facility provides 132 kindergarten places for local 3- and 4-year-olds. So I remember when they started to do the project out there. It's great to see it finished in a much-needed area of St. Asia. To read all about that, there's a fair bit to the article. 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Aaron Stevens along shortly with On This Day, and we're going to keep the great two-ups coming, Madonna and Elton John on the way.
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7: Hi, looking back on August 24, when on a hot August night in 1972, Neil Diamond took to the stage to record one of the all-time greatest live albums, one of the biggest selling albums of the 70s. In 1994, a star emerged in Australian sport. Cathy Freeman won gold in the 400 metres at the Victoria Commonwealth Games and backed it up with another gold in the 200.
8: It's Freeman! She takes the lead, dirty up, and Freeman home over Gainsford.
7: It's the anniversary of the release of Windows 95.
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7: Pluto was downgraded to a dwarf planet on this day in 2006.
10: There is always controversy about Pluto, whether it should have been a planet first when it was designated in 1930.
7: And in 2018, Scott Morrison became Prime Minister, emerging victorious in a leadership battle. He replaced Malcolm Turnbull and defeated Peter Dutton in a vote for the PM's job.
11: What Josh and I are here to tell you, as the new generation of Liberal leadership, is we're on your side.
7: To the birthdays, one of Australia's greatest voices, Julie Anthony, is 77. 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
12: My other schools got expelled from a lot of them, ended up in prison. 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
7: Actor Steve Guttenberg celebrates his 68th, made a stack of films in the 80s, Cocoon, Three Men and a Baby, Short Circuit, and the Police Academy movies.
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7: US comedian Dave Chappelle turns 53.
14: Move it. 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

0: Feeling good, remember 1467, Sir Elton John, Crocodile Rock. You would say, mate, great to have your company as we're seven away from three on this 24th day of August. 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That's worth $125 this week. You never know, it could be in your pocket. 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
1: Hello, I'm Makata Carr. The AFL has confirmed it won't be getting involved in the scandal engulfing the Sydney Swans until the police investigation is complete. CEO Andrew Dillon has been peppered with questions about the sexual assault allegations while at the launch of finals in Melbourne today. He says the club has done its part keeping players accountable and now they'll wait to see what happens.
2: There's a police investigation going on now. Once that's completed, we'll conduct our own inquiries, but the AFL won't get involved while there's a police investigation underway.
1: There won't be any changes to the way GST revenue is distributed to the states. Some states and territories have complained that the resource-rich WA wasn't deserving of its 75 cents in every dollar. But the Prime Minister says despite a Productivity Commission report suggesting a review, the carve-up will remain as is. Aussie renters are going to be strapped for cash, with a new report revealing the price of renting a unit now exceeds the 30% housing stress mark, soaking up more than half the median take-home pay of a single worker in every single capital city. Police in Victoria have raided the CFMEU's Melbourne headquarters and five people have been arrested. It's part of an investigation into secret commissions. And a grim warning from the Federal Environment Minister following the first confirmed death of an Aussie mammal from bird flu. The virus was detected in a long-nosed fur seal, its body washing up on a beach in South Australia.
3: Sport for Anne Webster, your member for Mallee, authorised A. Webster Mildura.
1: The worst kept secret in the AFL now a reality, with Zach Butters confirming to Port Adelaide that he wants out. He's told the club he wants to return to Victoria. The power says it's now working on the best deal to allow the restricted free agent to leave. And former Roosters star Joey Manu is heading back to rugby league. The 30-year-old has signed a two-year deal with the PNG Chiefs for their inaugural season. That's the latest news and sport.
0: 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For Good Deal Tyres. 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
4: Partly cloudy day for Mallee. High chance of rain. Most likely late this afternoon and this evening. 21 for Mildura and Robinvale. Only 19. Becoming cloudy for Lower Western. High chance of showers. Most likely late this afternoon and this evening. Also the chance of thunderstorm later tonight. 21 for Wentworth. Pooncurry 22. Broken Hill 20. Cloudy day for the Riverland. High chance of rain. Most likely from late morning. And a top of 19 for Renmark. 3-day forecast for Sunraysia. Tomorrow, showers 18. Wednesday, partly cloudy 17. And Thursday, partly cloudy 19.
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0: Your Feel Good Station, River 1467, Amy Stewart, Knock on Wood. Good day, mate. Great to have your company Monday afternoon. 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And don't forget, Uncle Monkey's are open till 6 p.m. this evening, 812A 15th Street, Mildura. 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The key at 3 back tomorrow just after 3 o'clock. 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ZZ Top with a classic, Supertramp and Roy Orbison on the way. 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

0: Your Feel Good Station, River 1467, ZZ Top, with probably the most famous hit, Legs. You with Damo, great to have your company Monday afternoon. Hope you're having a terrific day. Serasia Football Netball League finals on the weekend. Qualifying final Saturday afternoon out at Condong Park. Redcliffe took on AU United in senior football. Redcliffe 8-10-58 defeated AU United 5-6-36, the Tigers by 22 points. And Sunday at Hensherwood Oval, the elimination final in senior men's football, Irimple 8-11-59 were defeated by South Mildura 8-12-60 by a point. So Irimple season has come to a close. Next weekend, second semi-final, Blackburn Park on Saturday. The winner goes through to the grand final. Mildura will take on Redcliffe. And the first semi-final Sunday at the Mildura Sporting Precinct, AU United will play South Mildura, the loser to be finished for the season. Terrific start to the football finals, another big week coming. Make sure you're taking all the action in this Saturday afternoon. We'll keep the great music coming. Morrison, Sherbet and Eric Carmen on the way. Your Feel Good Station, River 1467.
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0: Feeling good, River 1467, Eric Carmen, Hungry Eyes. US Demo on a Monday afternoon. I'm just about out of time. It's 17 away from 4. All your very latest national news, sport and weather is on the way at 4 p.m. Then you can join Jonesy and Amanda. Lucky Fiver on the way. We'll check that number before the 4 o'clock news. That's worth $125 this week. And don't forget, Dave Burrows, the Brekkie Man. We'll be back in tomorrow morning from 5:30 a.m. Spend your morning with a local, as you do every afternoon from midday. It's been great to have your company today. Make sure you have a lovely Monday evening. I'll be talking to you tomorrow again from 12 noon. Take care. I'm heading home to put the kettle on.
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1: I'm Michaela Carr. The New South Wales Premier is backing calls for the Royal Commission into Anti-Semitism to be extended. Chris Minns says the inquiry needs to get to the fundamental truth about the Bondi attack and the events leading up to the incident. The AFL insists it is doing enough to tackle illicit drugs within the sport in the wake of the Sydney Swans scandal. The league is about to implement a new drugs policy, and CEO Andrew Dillon says they will continue to stay on top of the issue.
2: We just undergone an extensive review of the illicit drugs policy, and we've launched that, and that'll be taking effect from this off-season. And so we'll continue. There's accountabilities for the players, and there will continue to be them.
1: There are concerns a bad batch of peptides is doing the rounds in Victoria, with another user suffering a severe liver injury. Doctors have been testing some counterfeit peptides linked to the black market after a seventh person ended up in hospital. There's been another grim find in South Australia, with a second long nose fur seal being tested for bird flu. The Federal Environment Minister Murray Watt has told the ABC it was something he'd been expecting.
3: You might remember for several weeks now, my colleague Julie Collins and I have been warning that we are likely to see this kind of thing occur, and indeed that we are likely to see more mass mortalities.
1: The researchers have found the Great Barrier Reef was once a type of landmass. Data and samples have been collected by the CSIRO to map the reef's future health. It uncovered evidence that the reef wasn't always underwater.
4: Sport for Anne Webster, your member for Mallee, authorised A. Webster Mildura.
1: Fremantle has the most players in the All-Australian squad. The Dockers have six names among the 46-player cohort, with Brisbane having six and Hawthorn five. Melbourne ruckman Max Gawn is up for a record ninth blazer. The team will be announced tomorrow. And in the NRL, a massive setback for the Bulldogs ahead of their must-win game against Penrith. With COVID running through the club, at least eight players and two staff miss training today.
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5: Well, the Mallee partly cloudy this afternoon into tonight. Very high chance of rain. Cloudy again tomorrow. Very high chance of showers. Most likely morning and afternoon. Chance of a thunderstorm morning and afternoon. Mildura and Robin Valley heading for 18 tomorrow. Ogun 17. The lower western cloudy this afternoon into this evening with a very high chance of showers. Chance of a thunderstorm later tonight. Cloudy again tomorrow. High chance of showers. Most likely morning and afternoon. Chance of a thunderstorm morning and afternoon. Possibly severe, with damaging winds, large hail and possible heavy falls in the northeast. Wentworth, top of 18, Pencarry 19 and Broken Hill 17, and the Riverland, cloudy this afternoon into this evening. Chance of rain, cloudy again tomorrow. It's a very high chance of showers, most likely morning and afternoon. Chance of a thunderstorm near the eastern border in the early morning. Renmark tomorrow, a top of 18. Looking ahead for Sunraysia, Wednesday partly cloudy 17, Thursday partly cloudy 19, and Friday mostly sunny 20.
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17: It's showtime.
18: Happy Monday.
19: Happy Monday.
18: Yeah.
19: I've got a pair of, like, silky pants on.
18: Yes.
19: And I keep sliding off this seat.
18: Mm-hmm.
19: I feel like, you know, when you go to a fast food joint and the yep. seats are on an angle because they want you in and out of there, quick sticks.
18: You'd be happy with those pants. They're good-looking pants.
19: Let's not. I don't need a critique of
18: no,
19: my trouser situation. Thank you.
18: Did you have a good weekend?
19: I did. Did
18: away
19: you?
18: Away from your pants?
19: I did.
18: Thank
19: no,
18: you.
19: No, I was very much in them, but thank you.
18: Thank you for the things that you sent me over the weekend.
19: What do you mean? What did I send you?
18: So on Instagram, you and Jacinda and all the other girls here send just tons of stuff.
19: Hmm.
18: And
19: it's called content for
18: I
19: the
18: know,
19: show.
18: I know, but largely it's stuff I'm not really interested in. But there were two things that you sent directly to me. Oh. So I did pay attention.
19: What were they, Brendan?
18: Send this to a person, to the person you're going to drag to a feminist walking tour of Sydney at 10 a.m. on a Sunday.
19: You're the only person I could think of
18: sure.
19: who fitted that bill. A feminist walking tour of the city where highlights are pointed out as to...
18: What sort of highlights would there be?
19: Oh, I don't know. Maybe Alice B. Toklas had paid a visit to the city and had sat and had a cup of matcha there. Maybe.
18: Well, I've got a pair of cumps. So
19: well, you'd be all set to go.
18: I'd be up for that.
19: Oh, okay. So you're saying you'd like to? I'll put you down for that.
18: Put me down. Okay. Are you going to be there?
19: Oh, I don't know.
18: Well, you can't.
19: I know. You said send it to someone who'd like to do it. Doesn't mean you have to go yourself.
18: Okay. Well, let's put that on a back
19: burner. Okay. What was the other one I sent you?
18: And this one, everyone should have one friend who you can discuss bowel movements in depth with. And that was your other one.
19: And I said, send that to them.
18: Send that to them.
19: Because they are your poo buddy.
18: Your poo buddy. And I didn't.
19: And I knew you'd be horrified, so I sent it to you.
18: I wasn't horrified. I just find that, you know.
19: What? I don't actually share that stuff with you.
18: Well, you seem to just tell me that. You know, I was at the library the other day. I just had to go. I said, well, you don't need to tell me that.
19: I was on a feminist tour at the time. Actually, a friend of mine in Japan did.
18: So here we go.
19: There are an interesting variety of quirky, arty public toilets, and they did a tour of them.
18: Of course they did.
19: Yeah.
18: And this friend was you?
19: The friend got tasered on day two.
18: Yeah, but, you know.
19: I'm fascinated.
18: I was sort of hoping.
19: I do find it fascinating.
18: Top Gun, I'd be your wingman. That'd be pretty cool.
19: Around a toilet?
18: No, wingman is in like, you know, that's a, you know, I'm your second, not your poo buddy.
19: Right.
18: Your number two buddy.
19: You take the opportunities when they're there, Brendan.
18: Well, I'm glad you had a good weekend.
19: Thank you, Brendan.
18: We have an action-packed show today. Hugo Weaving has a brand new show. It's called The Airport Chaplain. Have you ever noticed The Airport Chaplain?
19: I've seen the prayer room. I've been in it, but I've gone past it.
18: Mm-hmm. I know that you go straight to the lounge and push everyone out of the way.
19: Well, straight to duty-free.
18: But it's a really interesting-looking show, and it starts on SBS this week.
19: I've been watching Hugo Weaving in Slow Horses.
18: Yeah.
19: Do you know what? Did I tell you this, that Harley and I started watching Slow Horses? What an incredible series. So many people have said they loved it. We got about a third of the way through, and Harley kept nodding off, so I gave up on it. A few weeks ago, he said, I've just finished season one of Slow Horses. I want to punch him in the throat.
18: Okay.
19: Anyway, I joined him for season two and I became hugely obsessed and we're so up to date with them. Hugo Weaving is in the last season. And I can see by the promos he's in the upcoming season as well.
18: Okay, so it's good news for Hugo.
19: Yeah.
18: Also, Instagram makes its return and we can't do anything to do the Fast Five. It's Jonesy and Amanda driving you home for Jam Nation.
0: River 1467.

0: those Russians. Newsflash. Give me the news. Your commute just got upgraded to disaster class entertainment.
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0: Mary, it's Jonesy Demander driving you home this Monday afternoon, the 24th of August. It's time.
1: How fast can this thing go?
2: Faster than the speed of light.
3: Jonesy and Demander.
4: Fast five.
0: I see you're continuing to do your vocal exercises.
5: I am.
0: Because I thought I made a bet with myself.
5: No.
0: $10 on that she won't be doing these vocal exercises.
5: Well, see, you don't know me very well, Brendan.
0: I know
5: you,
0: you
5: do.
0: Very well.
5: I do all my physio exercises.
0: Mm-hmm.
5: A few people have said to me, if anyone follows through with this stuff, it's going to be me.
0: Yeah.
5: And I do this stuff.
0: Because you do follow through.
5: I do. What makes you think I wouldn't?
0: I just, it's like when you do a lot of things. Remember you said you were going to start drinking scotch?
5: I took one sip and thought, this is hideous.
0: He said, I'm going to buy scotch. I'm going to drink
5: also,
0: it.
5: I was going to buy a pottery wheel.
0: Yep.
5: I was going to build a whole thing under the house for it.
0: Yep.
5: That didn't happen. I was going to learn to feed the local magpies.
0: That didn't
5: happen.
0: Remember your ant farm?
5: The football team.
0: Your ant farm?
5: No, that didn't last.
0: No. So I'm just, bravo, friend. Oh, you don't have to do it while we're on air.
5: Okay, I won't. Oh, a giant lanyard of spittle just came out of that. I do apologise.
0: Lucky me. Okay. The Fast Five is here. Five questions. Can you go all the way and answer all five questions correctly?
5: Ooh.
0: Jacinta is in Greensboro.
5: I was going to tell Jacinta what you win if you get question five.
0: Oh, tell her.
5: A $250 Best Restaurants Ooh. Gift card.
0: What's your local eatery, Jacinta?
6: We go to a Phoenix & Co.
0: Phoenix & Co. What do you get there?
5: Are they part of this?
0: I don't know.
6: It's in plenty, so I don't know part of it, but I'll sure find out.
5: Yes, and what's your go-to meal there?
0: Mm.
6: Mussels, I think.
0: Yeah.
5: Ooh.
0: I just don't like all the shells. There are too many shells.
5: I don't think Jacinda asked you what you thought
0: of
5: the
0: choice.
5: No, I just,
0: you know, when you get the big thing of feed of mussels, there's all the shells.
5: Mm.
6: Yeah, that's true.
5: That is very true. Here's question one. The Switch is a gaming console by which company?
6: That would be Nintendo.
5: Nintendo.
6: I've got three boys.
5: Oh, yes, you'll know that one.
0: Very well. The not-so-secret sound.
5: Duh.
0: What is this sound?
5: Ugh.
0: No.
6: That would be a mosquito.
5: Yeah, it just makes you flinch, doesn't it? Ugh. Question number three. Which actor was originally offered the role of Wolverine in X-Men?
6: Chris Hemsworth?
5: No.
0: No, Hemsy'd be too young.
5: It wasn't Hemsy.
0: He was just a slip in his dad's eye.
5: A slip in his dad's eye. A glint. In his dad's eye.
0: We are into the Fast Five. If you're an enthusiast, you'll know the answer to this. Which actor was originally offered the role of Wolverine in X-Men?
5: And if you're not an enthusiast, we will have multiple choice.
0: We can come up with something. It's Jonesy Demander driving you home for Jam Nation.
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0: Hello there, it's Jonesy the Banter driving you home at the recent Commonwealth Games. And I totally missed the whole Commonwealth Games. I wanted to watch it.
1: Well, you could have. That was a stupid excuse.
0: No, I did. I wanted to, but it just didn't happen.
1: Well, then you didn't want to. It's like seeing Wicked. Oh, I missed it those 8,000 times it was in the city.
0: I don't want to see Wicked.
1: Okay. Oh, you've said it out loud.
0: I never wanted to see Wicked.
1: Normally you tiptoe around.
0: I've been invited many times to see Wicked, and I've always politely declined.
1: Except you went to see Joseph and then ran off at half time.
0: Go at half time. That's what I did. We're into the fast five.
1: We're up to question.
2: How fast can this thing go?
3: Faster than the speed of light.
4: Jonesy and Amanda's.
3: Fast five.
1: Question number three. Kim is in Geelong. Hello, Kim. Oh, hello. Are you there, Kim?
5: Yes, I am. Hi.
1: Hello. Let me know if you need multiple choice. You may just, as a brainiac, know this. Which actor was originally offered the role of Wolverine in X-Men?
5: Russell Crowe.
1: It was Russell Crowe.
0: Rusty.
1: He was originally offered the role by the director. He turned it down and suggested, why don't you chat to my friend Hugh Jackman? He'll make a disaster of it. Next minute,
0: he'll make
1: number seven.
0: In terms of a romantic relationship, what does the acronym PDEA stand for? PDA, Kim.
5: I have no idea.
0: Oh, you don't know? Glenn's in Altona.
1: Hello, Glenn.
6: Yes.
1: In a romantic relationship, if someone's having some PDA, what does it mean?
6: Public display of affection.
0: That's there it is.
1: Holding hands, passing off, that kind of thing.
0: Glenn, are you a PDA guy?
6: To be honest, no, I'm not.
1: I wonder how many men actually are.
0: I think men are.
1: Oh, you've often said to me you think all of that is just a prelude to going somewhere.
0: Go on.
1: No, I don't have to. You've said very plainly.
0: I have said it's a means to an end.
1: You think holding hands and kissing is a means to an end.
0: I don't know, like holding hands, because I've had a motorcycle accident.
1: I'd like to hold hands, but I haven't been able to.
0: But my wrist.
1: Do you see the theme here, Brendan?
0: No, because I broke my wrist and I can't.
1: That's on one side.
0: Yeah, but if I do it on this side, it's wrong because then you put the woman into the curb and that's not good. A gentleman has the lady walk away from the curb. So
1: whatevs, tell it to the feds. Question number four for you, Glenn. Oh, no, we've done four. How about five?
0: This is it,
1: question
0: Glenn.
1: Five. Whose 100-meter world record did the Chinese humanoid robot beat at the World Humanoid Robot Games? I wonder if the Blacklamers performed there.
6: Usain Bolt.
0: Yeah.
1: I've been looking at the footage. It is quite disturbing. Just these robots, and not like exterminate robots.
0: Yeah.
1: Robots with big, long striding legs, and the only way they can stop them is running them into a crash pad. It's so weird.
0: Yeah.
1: But of course a robot's going to be able to beat a human. It's no shock that it could beat Usain Bolt.
0: No, of course, but it's still, you know, the rise of the machines, isn't it?
1: But would you pay to watch the humanoid games?
0: Of course I would.
1: Would you?
0: Yeah, of course I would. I'd pay to watch the humanoid games and Glenn doing a PDA.
6: Thank you.
0: Glenn, congratulations.
1: Thank you, says Glenn.
0: You have won the Jam Pack, a $250 Best Restaurants gift card.
6: Oh, beautiful. Nice. Thank you.
0: Yeah, that's
1: Glenn,
0: pretty
1: you're
0: good.
1: Welcome. Take a robot of your
0: you
1: choice.
0: You go by yourself and just get a big steak.
6: I will, yeah. No, for sure. Thank you.
0: Whatever
1: no
0: you
1: PDA
0: want.
1: Required.
0: No PDA needed. If you ever want to play the Fast Five, jonesydemanda.com.au, it's as simple as that.
1: We had a huge response to the FFS on Friday, our Friday field sessions.
0: What about you? Screaming Jets aren't going to get you as a videographer anytime soon.
1: I've put it up on my socials. As they were performing, I was filming them on my phone. Jenna films me filming them. The resulting footage that I took is quite extraordinary.
0: It's worth having a look
1: at. It really is.
0: I will have a replay of the Screaming Jets next. It's Jonesy and Amanda driving you home for Jam Nation.
4: River 1467.

0: way there, it's Jonesy DeMander driving you home. The Friday Feels sessions, aren't they going very, very well?
1: They are so great. This is where we get an individual performer or a band to come into our very studio in here and a let rip.
0: And it's fraught. Having a live performance in the studio is always fraught. Is the sound going to be right? Is the artist going to be okay?
1: Yeah.
0: Is Amanda going to say something crazy?
1: Am I going to try and film it incredibly well and I buttoned on and off at the wrong times?
0: Yeah. And you just filmed your palm.
1: Well, I think I turned it off when I meant to turn it on. I think that's what happened.
0: Screaming Jets have now moved into the top three position of our Friday Feels sessions.
1: Don't
0: Did you know
1: be,
0: that?
1: Don't
0: as
1: make
0: far
1: this
0: as views and likes and all that sort of
1: Let's
0: stuff.
1: Let's not make it competitive.
0: This is the society we live in right now. We should do a top 10 countdown of the FFS sessions.
1: Because I want to encourage artists to come in here with no pressure whatsoever. Oh. And here's you going, oh, they're going to make the top three.
0: Yeah.
1: Can you not do that?
0: Sorry, you're such a mum, aren't
1: yeah,
0: you?
1: Yeah, yeah.
0: Everyone has a go.
1: I'd like everyone to have a go.
0: Well,
1: Chad Morgan arrives in here, he'll have a go.
0: Right.
1: He's still alive.
0: No, I think
1: I'm sorry.
0: Chad is
1: sorry to the
0: on.
1: Family of Chad Morgan.
0: Yes. Away from Chad Morgan, Screaming Jets, they certainly did well on Friday. And we have, I guess, like an encore performance
1: Let's
0: right
1: do
0: now
1: it.
0: On Gold.

0: Take that, Tony Barber.
1: Gold, it's Jonesy and Amanda driving you home. The Screaming Jets, part of the Friday Feel session with Helping Hand.
2: We don't hear enough whistling. I think it was Tony Barber. Yep. Roger Whittaker was also a whistler. Whistler's mother and whistler himself.
1: It's just a shame that there's no whistlers anymore.
2: Isn't it?
1: Except when you walk past a building site.
2: I don't think that happens anymore. Not just for me. I just don't
1: you
2: think
1: don't
2: that
1: walk
2: happens.
1: Past building sites anymore.
2: I don't think it happens.
1: Because things have changed now. We're in enlightened times.
2: Wow,
1: now.
2: Look at your frontal lobe. look at the intellect on that.
1: Look at the cheekbones on that young lady.
2: Nothing about the appearance. Wow, yeah, exactly. She looks like she's read a number of books. That's what gets called out now.
1: Coming up, there seems to be a great deal of outrage online about a Titanic ride.
2: Oh.
1: Yeah, we'll talk about that next. It's Jonesy and Amanda driving you home for Jam Nation.
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5: 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Oh, perfect. More time for our nonsense.
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1: River 1467.

0: It's Jonesy and Amanda across Australia driving you home. I love small-time theme parks. You know those small theme parks
1: yeah.
0: you see?
1: Yeah.
0: Families have set them up. You don't really get them in Australia as much as we used to.
1: No, but I do.
0: In the old days, there was a raft of them all around the country.
1: Oh, that's right. And there used to be, like, terrible wax museums and
0: yeah,
1: things like that.
0: Yeah, I love all that stuff.
1: Yeah.
0: In England, they have a lot of these. And
1: like Blackpool and stuff like that.
0: Gravely Fruit Farm has defended its Titanic-themed ride after criticism for allegedly disrespecting the victims of the 1912 disaster.
1: How does the ride go? What happens?
0: The ride is a slide done up like a ship, and you get on. It's pretty much one of those slides you see at the carnival, but it's got a Titanic-shaped ship around it.
1: Right.
0: And you climb to the top and then slide to the bottom.
1: As if you're sliding into a life raft?
0: No, to your death.
1: But, oh.
0: You know, you're not sliding.
1: But with hijinks. Remember Sydney had one of those. Sydney had a Titanic ride.
0: They did too at the Fox Studios.
1: Yeah. I went on it and half the people live and half of them die.
0: Is that true?
1: I went on it.
0: Did you? Obviously, you're here, so you survived.
1: Yeah. And they decide, well, when you, yes, it's totally.
0: So you choose
1: way.
0: Your
1: you
0: own
1: don't
0: adventure?
1: Choose, I think you it don't? Get, I'm trying to remember. It was years ago. Mm-hmm. I think it gets assigned to you.
0: Yeah, I missed it. It wasn't open for that long.
1: No, it wasn't actually.
0: It was very brief. Mm. But you went in and. So what happened when you survived? You got on the lifeboat, obviously.
1: I think I died, so I don't remember a lifeboat.
0: What happened to the old women and children first? They're bizarre.
1: Well, maybe I was looking, going through my masculine hair face.
0: It's Julian Clary.
1: But I have been to, as opposed to that, I've been to a museum exhibition that takes you through a recreation of the cabins, and there's a giant iceberg that you put your hand on to gauge how cold it would have been. And that's a respectful way of looking at it, as opposed to this, which is a theme park.
0: Yeah. The Gravely Fruit Farm people have had an online backlash, including threats of death.
1: You're inappropriate. I want to kill you.
0: So they decided to keep the ride open, emphasizing its educational value for children and its role in honoring the disaster's memory.
2: I don't want to be, we're not trying to be insensitive, and nothing about the ride is trying to make fun of what happened and the disaster. It really is just a memory of what happened. I think it's nice to keep the memory alive. I mean, the reality is that there's now World War I games, World War II games, you know, on PS5, on Xbox, you know. And I just think the reality is that people should move on, really, from that thought process. It's not taking fun of them at all. It really is just a nice, fun kids' ride in memory of Titanic, where they can think about Titanic and remember what happened.
0: People online have said they're looking forward to the Twin Towers plummet ride and the Princess Diana dodgems.
1: Wow!
0: As well,
1: see, tragedy. This is the classic
0: time
1: thing.
0: Equals tragedy. Time
1: tragedy plus time equals funny. Yeah. Is the joke telling's version of this.
0: Mm-hmm.
1: So, at what point are you comfortable in looking at history like this?
0: What he also added. They renamed the ride the Big Tipper last year after the complaints and death threats, but then have restored the name after his wife received more death threats demanding it be changed back.
1: Who would do anything to do with
0: you
1: the public?
0: Just can't do
1: and anything. So these are people who are never likely to go there, who have these opinions about
0: I am
1: about
0: going
1: it.
0: To kill your family if you don't
1: from change someone it. In Poland who's never going to go.
0: If you don't change it back to the Titanic
1: we
0: slide
1: might put
0: ride.
1: That to the pub test later on today, actually, to
0: does
1: see
0: he have
1: how
0: a point?
1: You feel about it. Does he have a point? Is history enough history that you can do this or not?
0: Okay. It's Monday. I like the idea of going to the pub.
1: I mean, you'd go to a Noah's Ark. Then again, if all the animals were carking it, maybe you wouldn't.
0: Coming up. You give me so much food.
1: So much to think about.
0: Coming up, we are giving away a car, our backseat bandits.
1: For the first time ever, you get your time to have a guess at who you think our celebrities are in the car with us.
0: More details coming up next. It's Jonesy and Amanda driving you home for Jam Nation.
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8: Hello, I'm Michaela Carr. The head of the AFL says they will make sure the Swans players, the centre of a police investigation, will be held to account. CEO Andrew Dillon has confirmed it is not looking into the incident until police have finished with their inquiries, but he insists they will look into it.
9: There's been accountabilities for those players, and there'll continue to be accountabilities. It's a privilege to play AFL, and with that comes responsibilities, and there's accountabilities with that as well.
8: The Prime Minister says he's not aware of cases of anti-Semitism being reduced as a result of the Royal Commission. The inquiry was set up after the Bondi attack in December, and Anthony Albanese says his views about that kind of behaviour haven't changed.
10: I'll allow the Royal Commission to do its work. It's an important work that it's undertaking.
8: A woman has been killed after a car crashed into lunchtime diners at a shopping centre in Melbourne's east. She was sitting outside a restaurant at the Westfield Centre in Wantirna South when the vehicle crashed into the building. Woolworths is trying to win back support from Aussie shoppers by dropping prices on another 105 lower shelf price products. The supermarket has been in trouble with the industry watchdog recently for allegedly misleading consumers with fake discounts. And Ampol has recorded a profit of $857 million in the 6 months to June. That's up from $180 million on last year, and comes despite the fuel crisis in the Middle East.
11: Sport for Anne Webster. Your member for Mallee. Authorise A. Webster Mildura.
8: Demons ruckman Max Gawn is up for a record ninth spot in the All-Australian AFL team. The squad of 46 has been announced today, with Fremantle having the most players with 8. Brisbane has 6 and Hawthorne 5. The team will be announced tomorrow. And a cruel blow for the Raiders, with Zach Hosking ruled out for the rest of the season. The forward injuring his hamstring in Canberra's loss to the Broncos and is expected to miss up to 4 weeks. That's the latest news and sport.
0: River 1467 weather for Ontario General Store, the juiciest chicken in town.
12: Partly cloudy this afternoon into tonight, with rain. Cloudy again tomorrow with showers most likely morning and afternoon. Chance of thunderstorm morning and afternoon. Mildura and Robinvale heading for 18. Only in 17. Lower Western cloudy this afternoon into this evening with showers. Chance of a thunderstorm later tonight. Cloudy again tomorrow. The high chance of showers most likely morning and afternoon. Chance of a thunderstorm morning and afternoon. Possibly severe with damaging winds, large hail and heavy falls possible in the northeast. Wentworth, a top of 18, Pooncarry 19, Broken Hill 17, and the Riverland cloudy this afternoon into this evening with a chance of rain, a chance of showers most likely morning and afternoon, chance of a thunderstorm near the eastern border in the early morning, Renmark 18. Looking ahead for Sunraysia, your Wednesday partly cloudy 17, Thursday partly cloudy 19, and Friday mostly sunny 20. Tonight a low of 14 in Sunraysia.
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0: We have a brand new JQ J5 to give away. All you need to do is correctly name the five mystery celebrities, i.e. our backseat bandits, that are in our J5.
5: It's a beautiful, beautiful car. You and I have both driven it.
0: Yep.
5: It is spectacular.
0: It's very easy on the eye as well.
5: Easy on the eye, comfortable, roomy, spacious inside, very sophisticated. Mm-hmm. It makes that lovely noise when you open the door.
0: I thought it looks very Range Rover-ish as well. It's got a bit of a Vogue Range Rover vibe. All you have to do right now is call us on 1355 22 to name our five celebrities. Once you do that, in the correct order and correct title, you will win the JQ J5.
5: It's all yours.
0: Chris is in Eagle Vale.
5: Hi, Chris.
6: Hello.
5: Hello.
6: Hi, how are you?
5: Very well. Jones, you and I didn't even get into the car. Should we get in?
0: Okay, let's get in the car.
5: Let's get in the car. Sorry, Chris, just give it us a moment. We'd like to be inside it. Here we are.
0: Where's Chris now?
6: I'm here.
5: She's here too.
0: I know, yes. But if Chris was in the car, she'd be able to see the celebrities.
5: She's not in the car. You and I are in the car.
0: So where's Chris?
5: Chris is on the phone. Let me explain how radio works.
0: Yeah, okay. Right,
5: you know,
0: so
5: this
0: Chris.
5: Thing? It's a microphone and there's a telephone. We're in Eagle Vale where Chris lives, okay?
0: This is all very unattractive, you know, what you're doing. Chris.
5: Hello, Chris.
0: Would you like to have a crack at our celebrities? We've got the five celebrities. You've heard the clues. Let's hear them.
6: I have.
5: Over to you in the order that you think they are.
6: Clue one, I've got Taylor Swift. Clue two, Adele. Clue three, Danny DeVito. Clue four, Lady Gaga. And clue five, Rihanna.
0: Okay.
6: Rihanna.
0: Let's have a look.
5: I'll take you through it, Chris, while Jonesy enjoys all his sound effects.
6: Okay.
5: Here we go.
6: Thank you.
5: Celebrity one, you said Taylor Swift.
0: Because our clue was there's an empty space next to them.
5: You said Taylor Swift. That is incorrect. Celebrity two, you said Adele.
0: Because the clue was Jonesy is very happy to have them here.
5: That is incorrect. Celebrity three, you said Danny DeVito.
0: I said needs a booster seat.
5: That is correct.
7: The moment I sat down, I thought I was looking into a mirror.
5: Celebrity three is Danny DeVito.
0: Got it.
5: I've got to keep my dramatic voice on
0: as we
5: continue going.
0: Sorry,
5: Celebrity
0: Eddie.
5: Four, you said Lady Gaga.
0: I said they bought us pizza. That's nice.
5: That is incorrect. Celebrity five, you said Rihanna. That is, say why, Brendan?
0: They easily get cranky.
5: Ooh. That is incorrect.
8: Oh, I can't.
5: But celebrity number three was Danny DeVito,
0: you
5: win.
0: Chris.
6: Thank you.
0: Not the car, but your $200 fuel card.
6: Oh, I know. That's good.
5: And you've helped everybody else, which I know will make you feel great.
0: Good on you, Chris.
6: Oh, thank you. Thank you very much.
0: If you want to see tomorrow's clues, head to Jonesy and Amanda Instagram stories right now. 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

0: Hello there, it's Jonesy Demanda driving you home. Beauty is a funny thing, isn't it?
1: Beauty is a funny thing, mate.
0: A mum has uploaded a video of her kids' reactions after she got her eyebrows tattooed.
1: Oh.
0: Suffice to say, it didn't go well.
2: Oh my God, you look so ugly.
1: Dear me.
0: Eyebrow tattooing can be severe. My wife got it done.
1: Well, it looks severe day one.
0: It does. One day I came home and she was just sitting there. I said, what's happened? What have you smashed the car? Something's happened. What's happened? She said, what? And I said, what's happened? Why do you look so cranky? Because you look like Angry Birds when it first happens.
1: That's only for the first day or so.
0: The first day, then after that it's all okay.
1: Well, do you remember that time I got a spray tan? And the same sort of thing. It's much darker and it goes dark for a couple of hours and you shower it off. I walked in and my husband said, Bulla. Look, you know, all these things.
0: Where's the carver?
1: Remember Millie, who used to work here with us?
0: Yeah, our executive producer.
1: She was in her final year of high school, I think, when she got her eyebrows.
0: Mm-hmm.
1: Well, eyelashes tinted, it might have been.
0: No, she got her eyebrows done.
1: Oh, was it?
0: And her dad said.
1: This is for her school formal.
0: School formal. And her dad said these words, you look like a monster.
1: She ran in, burst into tears, starfish. On a bed, sobbing the day before. And he says, what's wrong with you?
0: You look like a monster.
1: Wondering why she was oversensitive.
0: You know, I think it's an easy tribal drum. I was just trying to make myself look beautiful.
3: You're beautiful.
2: Oh, my God, you look so ugly.
0: It's Jonesy Demanda driving you home for Jam Nation.
4: River 1467.

0: Hi there, it's Jonesy and Amanda driving you home this Monday afternoon. A mum has uploaded a video of her kids' reactions after she got her eyebrows tattooed, and it can look a little severe.
1: Etc. Like the time
0: the
1: I got
0: little ones.
1: A spray tan, and my husband said, "Bulla."
0: Like that time my wife got her eyebrows done. I said, "What happened? Have we crashed the car? What's happened?"
1: I was trying to make myself beautiful.
2: You're beautiful.
3: Oh my God, you look so ugly.
0: Andrew has joined us. Hello, Andrew.
1: Hi, Andrew.
4: Hey, Johnson, man. How are you doing?
1: Very well. What happened?
4: About 34 years ago, my dad died and I got alopecia, of course. Had a full head of hair and a big mo and it all half fell out overnight. So we had to shave it off.
0: Yeah.
4: And I ended up, when I shaved it all off, I looked like Uncle Fester out of the Addams Family. You could have shoved a light bulb in my mouth and I would have been fine.
0: So with the grief, I guess, with your dad passing away,
1: of it.
0: Caused the alopecia.
4: Yeah, and my youngest daughter was about 4 or 5 at the time. You're not my dad. Where's my dad? How come? What have you done to my dad? Wouldn't talk to me for about a week.
1: Wow.
0: Yeah.
1: And has it all grown back, Andrew?
4: Bar the mo.
1: Okay.
4: Yeah.
0: Okay.
4: Yeah.
0: So the head grew back, but the mo didn't.
4: Yeah. I can't grow a mo and I can't grow a beard.
1: The irony is I can.
0: What you've lost, Amanda's taken up.
1: Thank you, Andrew.
0: That's fascinating. Mm. Garth has joined us.
1: Hi, Garth. Was it you trying to make yourself beautiful?
5: No, it was my daughter-in-law on her wedding.
0: Mm.
5: She did herself up to the nines, trying to look gorgeous, et cetera, et cetera. But at the wedding, her mother said, this is the only wedding she's been to where the mother looks better than the bride.
1: Who said that?
5: Yeah, they haven't spoken since.
1: So her mother said that to her?
5: Yeah.
1: Oh.
0: So her mother said to her own daughter,
1: this is the only wedding I've been to where the mother looked better than the bride.
0: About herself.
1: Wow. And you said they haven't spoken since. How many years is that?
5: She's been married now for about 14 years, I think.
1: Oh, wow. What? Shut your pie hole.
0: When a wedding's around, you just shut your pie hole.
1: Oh, I'm exhausted hearing that story. Thank you, Garth. Wow.
0: It's Jonesy and Amanda driving you home for Jam Nation.
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2: Hi there, I'm Rana Hussein. A record-breaking crowd turned out at the SCG for yesterday's AFLW clash between Sydney and Essendon. More than 16,000 seeing the Swans run out 44-point winners. Elsewhere, the Hawks down the power by 32 points and the Blues had a 27-point win over the Crows. The Roosters remain undefeated on top of the NRLW table after thumping the Warriors 66-8 yesterday, while last night Eels down the Sharks 42-16. And the Hockey Roos have had a scoreless draw with India at the World Cup this morning.
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0: Hello there, it's Jonesy and Amanda driving you home this Monday afternoon. A mum has uploaded a video of her kid's reactions after she got her eyebrows tattooed.
1: Oh my God, you look so ugly.
0: And then, see, kids...
2: Tears ensued.
0: Men know to keep their pie hole shut.
2: Well, not from what we've hearing.
0: I have said to my wife when she got a eyebrows tattooed, as you have, I've always said, oh, what's up? What's happened?
2: And it's only the first few days that they look like that.
0: Yeah, you look like angry birds.
2: I've had a spray tan where my husband has said, Bulla. You know, when you say men know to keep their pie hole shut, I don't think they
0: do. We're just simple creatures.
2: I don't think they do.
0: The tribal drum is beating. I was just trying to make myself beautiful.
3: You're beautiful.
1: Oh, my God, you look so ugly.
0: Kim has joined us.
2: Hello, Kim. What happened?
4: Hi. This is about 30 years ago. I had three small children. I'd just done the shopping and I dived in because I was starting work on the weekend in a new job. So I dived into the hairdressers just to get a trim. I think something got lost in the translation. I said, take a centimetre off. I was watching these three kids to make sure they didn't play up and wake the baby up. And just threw the money out of her and took them home. Got home, hubby said, looked at me and said, oh, gee, you can bring all the shopping in now. And I went, why? And he said, you've got the more aerodynamically friendly haircut now. When I looked in the mirror, it looked like carpet on my hair. It was only like a centimetre long all over.
2: No, they'd shaved your head almost.
4: Almost shaved it. When I started the new job, I looked very butch looking.
2: Oh.
4: The women that I were working with are all mid-50s, 60s, and they're of Middle Eastern, you know, used to European backgrounds.
0: Mm.
4: So they wouldn't talk to me for 6 months because they thought I was too butch.
2: Oh, you know, the power of a bad haircut, it's quite extraordinary, isn't it?
0: It looks like you've come straight out of Wentworth.
2: I know. Without the ironing.
0: Keep away from the ironing press.
2: Thank you. Hello to Neil. What were you trying to beautify?
5: Well, I'd had freckles all my life. And as I got older, my freckles started to fade and I actually quite enjoyed them. I liked them. So I found, and this should have been my first red flag, a DIY freckle kit online, and you dab it where you want your freckles.
0: Yep.
5: You leave it on for a certain period of time, and then wipe it off, and it's almost like your tattooed eyebrows. They last for a certain period of time. So the only thing was, I did use this stuff when I was a little bit hungover, and instead of waiting an hour, I fell asleep and woke up the next morning with quite a few number of mini scabs all over my face.
0: Oh.
2: So did they ever become cute little freckles or they just were always scabs?
5: Let's just say I had a reminder never to use a DIY kit for about 3 months until I got a face peel and it cleared up.
2: Dear
0: should
2: man.
0: Come with some sort of warning.
2: Oh, shouldn't it just? Don't be hungover when you're using this.
0: Operate heavy machinery.
2: Don't
0: you know,
2: fall asleep
0: like
2: with this on.
0: And Tanil went and got a face peel.
2: had to bring the rest of her skin right back to match it.
0: Thank you for all your calls. Coming up, Hugo Weaving's going to be joining us. I'm looking forward to this new show, The Airport Chaplain.
2: Yes, and I've been watching him in Slow Horses. He's so good.
0: Also, Instagram makes its return. It's Jonesy and Amanda driving you home for Jam Nation.
6: These are certified

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6: Hello, I'm Makana Carr. The boss of the AFL denies there's a culture problem within the sport. Andrew Dillon has spoken for the first time since five Sydney players were suspended by the club after an alleged sexual assault at a team hotel in Melbourne last week. Dillon says he doesn't know when the police inquiry will conclude.
7: Well, the Swans have made inquiries, but there's, you know, the police investigation, we don't know where that will go. And at that stage, when that's completed, the AFL will make its inquiries.
6: Anthony Albanese has ruled out any changes to the way the GST revenue is carved up. This comes after some states and territories complained that WA gets too much. A Productivity Commission report had suggested a review, but the Prime Minister says that won't be happening. The Liberals have defended the time it's taking to reveal their policy on migration. They're under pressure to reveal their hand, and Senator James Patterson has told the ABC they're taking their time for good reason.
8: Well, one of the reasons why it's important to do the work thoroughly, properly, get it costed, get it modelled, consult stakeholders, is so you don't have four policies in 4 weeks like One Nation has had.
6: The family of a teenager whose body was found days after she disappeared while hiking is calling for better education around bush safety. Lily Hooper's family also wants bushwalkers to be equipped with personal locators and tracking devices. And New Zealand is following Australia's lead and banning social media for the under-16s. The government there has introduced a bill to keep young teens off sites like Instagram and TikTok.
9: Sport for Anne Webster, your member for Mallee. Authorise A. Webster Mildura.
6: Adelaide is officially losing Zach Butters. He's confirmed he wants to return to Victoria after 156 games with the Power.
10: I'll always be a Port Adelaide person and, yeah, I'll always value this club and what it's done for me.
6: And a devastating end to the career of one of the NRL's greatest playmakers. Brisbane captain Adam Reynolds has been ruled out of the Broncos' last games due to injury. The halfback retires after 323 appearances for both the Broncos and Souths. That's the latest news and sport.
0: River 1467 weather. For Good Deal Tyres, head in today for a totally good deal.
11: Well, the Mallee partly cloudy tonight with rain. Cloudy again tomorrow. It's a very high chance of showers, most likely morning and afternoon. Chance of a thunderstorm morning and afternoon. Mildura and Robinvale heading for 18. Ogun 17. Lower western cloudy this evening with showers. Chance of a thunderstorm later tonight. Cloudy tomorrow. Very high chance of showers, most likely morning and afternoon. Chance of a thunderstorm morning and afternoon. Possibly severe with damaging winds, large hail and heavy falls possible in the northeast. Wentworth, the top of 18. Pinkerry 19. Broken Hill until 17. And the Riverland cloudy this evening with a chance of rain. Cloudy again tomorrow. Very high chance of showers, most likely morning and afternoon. Chance of a thunderstorm near the eastern border in the early morning, Renmark 18. Looking ahead for sunrise here, Wednesday partly cloudy 17, Thursday partly cloudy 19, and Friday mostly sunny 20. Tonight a low of 14 in sunrise here.
12: Hello.
5: A lot of your social media content is stuff I don't understand.
12: Mine?
5: Yeah. Mm-hmm. It's big machines.
12: Yeah.
5: Giant kind of, I don't even know what
12: motorbikes.
5: They are. Yeah, motorbikes, but big things, big, what is that? What,
12: well, it's my engines, my two, the twins.
5: Yeah, you send unusual things. So when I see your socials come up, I saw it and I thought I'll just put it on while I just go and put some clothes away. But I wasn't actually looking at it. And this is what I heard.
13: Hello. What a leg end. Nailed it, bro.
12: I was watching the footy.
5: Were you? I thought, have you bum dialed me? I wasn't sure what I was hearing. So what the hell? I was embarrassed. And I came back and tried to turn it off and I realised that I didn't see the vision. It was you watching the football.
12: So you think that my activities would be me talking to a man going, nailed it, bro.
5: Well, I thought you might have been looking in the mirror.
12: It's my it's my thirst trap right there.
5: We've cleared all of that
12: We've
5: up.
12: We've cleared it all
5: what
12: up.
5: What a relief.
12: Do you know what the airport chaplain is? I've seen them from time to time in the little high-vis and chaplain, but I've never really given them much thought.
5: In their high-vis and chaplain?
12: Yeah, they wear their high-vis and it says chaplain on them.
5: I've seen the prayer room. I've never been in it.
12: Yep.
5: But there's so much that goes on at an airport we've got no idea about.
12: Hugo Weaving plays an airport chaplain, and it's good because he's joining us next. It's Jonesy and Amanda driving you home for Jam Nation.
0: Feeling good. River 1467.

0: It's Jonesy Demanda driving you home.
1: Hugo Weaving is one of Australia's most acclaimed actors. Unforgettable roles in Priscilla, The Matrix, Lord of the Rings. He's back on Australian screens in the new SBS drama, The Airport Chaplain. This is set inside the chaos, the emotion, and I guess the humanity of a busy international airport. He joins us now over Hugo Weaving. Hello.
2: Hello.
3: Hello. I don't think they speak like that, the airport chaplains.
1: No, they don't. They don't speak over. They're not sort of in the 1950s.
3: They just wear a bit of high viz and they look very avuncular.
1: Yeah, is that what the chaplain does?
2: Well, yeah, the chaplain deals with all the human dramas and problems and issues and chaos at an airport, whether it's passengers or people who work at the airport or crew, whatever it might be, whether it's a death on a plane, whether it's homeless people living at the airport, whether it's people who've lost their passports or need a visa or, you know, refugee family coming from overseas, whatever it might be, the airport chaplain is there as the human face of the airport, I suppose. So it's kind of an incredible job, and a lot of people don't know that it exists.
1: No, I'd never heard of it. And often the airport is either the best day of your life or the worst day of your life. But to make that every day of your life when you work there is quite extraordinary.
2: Well, yeah, the real airport chaplain of Melbourne Airport that I met, that this is kind of based on, he's an amazing human being.
3: In checking this out, Tobias, your character, he's a little bit of a, he's old school, and then he's got one of the new millennials who are running the world now, who is a bit of a cookie cutter sort of person. So obviously they're not going to gel together.
2: Well, that's true to some extent. She's a young woman. He's an older man. But there's no reason why that can't work. It's more the job descriptions. But literally, her job is to make sure the airport is an incredibly efficient place. So, like, if you think about planes landing schedules, getting people in and out of a building, getting people in and out through security. There are lots of imperatives with regard to an airport to do with time and money. And so she is in charge of all of that. Tobias, the character I play, is actually all the things that fall through the cracks. So their job description and dealing with humanity and trying to give space to have the compassion to look at the human stories. She doesn't have time. Her job doesn't have time for any of that. In fact, it's imperative that she can't do all that. So their jobs coexist together within the same environment. But it's not that they as human beings clash. It's that their jobs, the necessities of their jobs sort of clash. And yet they're working in the same business, in the same environment. So that's what's interesting about it.
1: You're such a joy to watch in anything, but I've absolutely been loving you in Slow Horses. That must be a blast to be part of.
2: Yeah, it's a great show, wonderful show, a great mix of tension, drama, character, humour, slapstick, sometimes action, great writing and fabulous actors. So great to be a part of that. And, good that character, Frank, is coming back again soon.
1: Yes,
3: this
1: that's
3: a good
1: right.
3: thing.
1: That's a good thing. Well, not for everyone, but for you, obviously.
3: For you. Maybe not everyone else, but for you, Hugo.
1: Hugo's bank manager's thrilled, but the other characters in the series are going, bugger.
3: Well, let's focus on the airport chaplain. This looks great. Any tips that you picked up from the chaplain that you could use in life at the airport?
2: Oh, look, he's such a compassionate man. He's an amazing man. Honestly, he's got the most beautiful stories. And really, he will bring a tear to your eye quicker than almost anyone I know. Mm. He's very practical, very, very practical man. So he was talking something about people rushing around and, giving time for people and listening, slowing down, being compassionate, trying to help people in practical ways. So that's his day. That's his day. That's his life. That's what he does. So, we could all do with a a Tobias Wallace in our lives. We could all do with a real-life Martin Scrimshaw in our lives.
1: Oh, I bet. So. I'm sure, though, yeah. Jonesy was trying to find out how he can get his knives through customs.
3: At what point can you get in one of the little electric cars with the flashing light? That's what I want.
2: Oh, well, yeah, I got to ride one of those.
3: Oh, you would have. You had high vis.
2: I had the high vis every day, and I jumped in one of those.
3: Forget the bus in Priscilla. This is great.
1: You're living the dream.
3: Hugo, it's always great to talk to you. The Airport Chaplain premieres this Wednesday on SBS and SBS On Demand from 8:30. Hugo Weaving, thank you for joining us.
2: Thank you so much, guys. Thank you hugely.
3: It's Jonesy and Amanda driving you home for Jam Nation.
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0: Hello there. It's Jonesy Demander driving you home. It's been a hell of a week, so we better get on down to the Jonesy Demander Arms for
1: the good old-fashioned pub test.
0: Thank you, Sam. And this is something that we spoke about earlier in the show. Gravely Fruit Farm has defended its Titanic-themed ride after criticism for allegedly disrespecting the victims of the 1912 disaster. The manager, Will Campbell Gray, had this to say.
2: I don't want to be... We're not trying to be insensitive, and nothing about the ride is trying to make fun of what happened and the disaster. I think it's nice to keep the memory alive. The reality is that people should move on, really, from that thought process. It's not taking fun of them at all. It really is just a nice, fun kids' ride in memory of Titanic, where they can think about Titanic and remember what happened.
0: As they're sliding down, the ride sees the replica ship lift up at one end to slide customers downwards.
3: So it's
0: one of those slides that you see at your standard fare, mm-hmm. but there's a big hydraulic thing. So I presume you get on it.
3: But and you're thinking about the Titanic with beautiful thoughts in your heart, as he said.
0: There was online backlash, including threats of death. The farm decided to keep the ride open, but then they thought, oh, okay, we'll change it just to the big tipper. And then they got more complaints and more threats of death if they didn't restore the name back to the Titanic one.
3: That's the internet
0: so
3: in a
0: that's
3: nutshell.
0: That's typical. And that's what it's all about. Other people have gone on there and said, looking forward to the Twin Towers plummet to death ride and the Princess Diana dodgems.
3: Well, some of the comments around this, the owner says himself, we have World War II games, shoot 'em up games. We've got computer games about all of that. But lots of people have said, all the victims, and people saying, it's woke. Others are saying, all the victims' families being gone doesn't make it any less distasteful. Calling something woke doesn't mean that the criticism doesn't ring true.
0: Yeah.
3: So, you know, the old idea that tragedy plus time makes it okay,
0: mm-hmm.
3: is that true?
0: But there was a Titanic ride in Sydney, as you said.
3: Yeah.
0: No, I forgot all about that. It was at the Fox Studios.
3: Yeah.
0: And
3: it was quite spectacular.
0: Survivors or people that died.
3: It never occurred to me it was inappropriate.
0: And it was random. You got selected to be...
3: Yeah. But maybe it should have occurred to me that it was inappropriate.
0: Digital Jenna was just saying that she was a survivor and then she died.
3: Mm.
0: She went on it twice.
3: Yeah, she's had the full gamut.
0: Yeah, but you couldn't go on and die first and then come back and be a survivor.
3: No, you can. Why not?
0: Can you?
3: Well, you just buy a ticket and go in again.
0: What's he going? Wouldn't that be great if life worked like
3: wouldn't
0: that?
3: Wouldn't it be great?
0: I've mucked this up. Can I have another go?
3: So we're going to put this to the pub test, the Titanic theme ride.
0: Mm.
3: Does it pass the pub test?
0: What do you think? We'd love to hear from any survivors of the Titanic. What's your take on
3: Woke.
0: Mildred? It's Jonesy Demander driving you home for Jam Nation.
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0: 1. Hello, Mary. It's Jonesy D'Amato across Australia driving you home this Monday afternoon.
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2: Extra cash.
3: Any money. Jonesy and
0: Amanda's. This is our calling. 10 questions, 60 seconds on the clock. You could pass if you don't know an answer. We'll come back to that question if time permits. Get all the questions right. $1,000.
4: You can make it $2,000 by answering a bonus question, but it is double or nothing.
0: Shelley is in Fawnhill Park.
4: Hi, Shelley.
5: Hi, guys. How are we?
0: We are great.
4: You ready to take a deep breath? Eyes to the front and begin.
5: Yeah, I'll see how I go.
0: Well, come on, you've got to be...
4: What, Brendan? Finish the sentence.
0: Yeah, let's be... it's Monday, it's hard, but no. And I'm giving
4: we
0: up.
4: We are
0: no.
4: here for you, Shelley.
0: Shelley,
4: and
0: this
4: also,
0: is going to happen. We want you to win it.
4: As we always say, pass is your friend. If you're not sure, say pass, because you might have time to come back and have another crack at it.
5: Okay, as long as you give me easy questions, I'll be right.
4: Let me have a look. Well,
0: go to the easy questions, Amanda.
4: See, one person's easy question is another person's fucking Wagnall. You just never know.
0: No need to swear at her.
4: All right, here we go, Shelley. Question number one. What is a baby kangaroo called?
5: A roo.
4: Oh, no. It's a joey.
5: Mm. Oh, it's a joey.
0: Shelley.
5: Oh, my God.
0: That was pretty. That we went straight to E for easy.
5: Yeah.
4: We'll have to look that one up in the Funkin' Wagonal. Shelley, I'm sorry.
0: It's Monday.
5: Okay,
4: it's Monday. It's very easy to have a brain fart.
0: And we got
4: when
0: to hang out. Shelley, would you go on a Titanic themed ride? Do you think that's bad?
5: No. Well, on the weekend, I watched Titanic 2.
4: Oh.
5: So
0: Titanic 2?
4: What happens Titanic in Titanic 2?
5: Well, it's a upmarket version, but it's the same thing. Like, they get hit by icebergs and a massive wave turns the boat upside down and only a few people survive. So,
0: That's just Poseidon Adventure and Titanic.
4: But Titanic 2.
5: Yeah.
0: Jemma Ryan's put it up. Titanic 2, it is a thing.
4: Wow. But it's not a sequel.
0: What year did that come out?
6: That was, I can't find it. 2010, I think.
0: 2010?
6: Direct to TV.
0: Straight to TV.
4: Don't tell us how initially, but I think you did.
0: Amanda gives me stick all the time about watching dreadful movies. I've got someone, I've got a kindred soul in you. You know that? You're wonderful.
4: Oh, Shelley,
0: I'm going to watch that.
4: You.
0: I'm going to watch Titanic too. You
4: don't
0: got Titanic and Poseidon.
4: Tell me anything more about it.
0: Thank you, Shelley. You have a good remainder of the week. In the meantime, the pub test is coming up. We were talking about that
4: before. This Titanic ride, is it inappropriate?
0: Yep.
4: Is it disrespectful? Is it okay?
0: The owners of the ride are saying we should all move on.
4: Move on from the Titanic.
0: We'll tell that to Johnny Survivor.
4: Or Johnny Descendant of people who died.
0: That's coming up next. It's Jonesy D'Amanda driving you home for Jam Nation.
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0: right there. It's Jonesy Demander driving you home where there's big issues to discuss. 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
1: The pub test.
2: Pub test.
1: Do it pass the pub test.
3: If something sounds unlikely, then it should fail the pub test.
2: Yeah, the pub test.
4: Doesn't pass the sniff test.
5: Stop it. It's not helpful.
0: We started the show with this at Gravely Fruit Farm in England. There's a Titanic-themed ride and the
6: for
0: owners...
6: Kids.
0: For kids. I think adults could have a crack as well.
6: But he said that, you know, kids go down the slide and go, wee!
0: Yeah, so the slide goes
6: I do that
0: up.
6: On the slide too.
0: Wee! The slide goes up. The owner had this to say.
7: I don't want to be, we're not trying to be insensitive, and nothing about the ride is trying to make fun of what happened and the disaster. I think it's nice to keep the memory alive. The reality is that people should move on, really, from that thought process. It's not big taking fun of them at all. It really is just a nice, fun kids' ride in memory of Titanic, where they can think about Titanic and remember what happened.
0: As you're sliding down the slide. That is interesting when you say that, because he online they got death threats, and then they changed the name of the Titanic ride to the Big Tipper, and then got death threats because they changed the name.
6: Woke.
0: So
6: many of the comments were saying woke, and others are saying, look, victims' families being gone doesn't make this less distasteful. Saying
0: sure.
6: something's woke
0: people
6: doesn't
0: did
6: mean
0: die.
6: That criticism isn't valid. Where do you draw the line?
0: Well, people online said, well, you know, what next? The Twin Towers plummet or the Princess Diana dodge of cars?
6: Run from the dingo.
0: Right, exactly. At the end of the day,
6: they're
0: a baby
6: tragedies.
0: Was eaten by a wild dog.
6: Absolutely.
0: But then we in Sydney had a Titanic ride, but under the guise of it was a movie experience.
6: That's how they got around it.
8: To experience the Titanic, we're invited to take part in a film.
9: And action!
8: Here, we become the extras and the ship becomes the set.
9: Ahoy!
8: It's through the eyes of the third-class passengers that we're taken on a journey that sets out to be as authentic as possible.
10: Keep moving forward!
8: Boiler room through to the upper decks. The passengers are invited to experience the wonder of filmmaking and the desperate race to stay alive.
10: Come on, boss!
11: I think that they're going to feel that it's not safe because it is so terrifying, but the truth is it's a very safe environment. Of course, it has to be.
8: A ghostly reminder of those that lost their lives on this ship of dreams.
6: Who gets to have it off with Leonardo DiCaprio?
0: We were just... We were just having a chat before to Shelley of Thornhill Park, and while she didn't want to go on the ride, she did have this to say.
12: On the weekend, I watched Titanic 2.
6: Oh,
12: so
6: what happens Titanic in Titanic 2?
12: Well, it's a upmarket version, but it's the same thing. Like, they get hit by icebergs and a massive wave turns the boat upside down and only a few people survive.
0: Kind of messing up the streams.
6: I thought she'd got it wrong, but Ryan said there is a movie, Titanic 2.
13: Yeah, I don't know if it is an upmarket version, though. This it went straight to TV and it opened to critically negative response, this particular film.
0: Was there anyone great in it?
13: Bruce Davison, he received praise. I think he was like the ship's captain.
0: Yep.
13: The reviews online are polarizing, though. Someone said, I gave it 3 out of 5, fun for a mindless Saturday afternoon.
6: That's a good review.
13: Yeah. And then another one says, gave it 0.5 star, I want to find whoever made this movie and punch them in the throat.
0: So away from Titanic 2.
6: Let's get back to where we began.
0: Does the owner have a point? Is it bad taste or is it educational? Does it pass the pub test?
14: No, I don't think it does. Unless they supplied a door to float on after they've fallen off.
15: Yeah, I think it passed the pub test. Look, depending on the kid's age, they probably wouldn't even know what the Titanic was. So it'd be just like a small world in Disneyland. So they'd be just going up and down in the water and enjoying themselves. So, yeah, definitely passed the pub test for me.
14: Yes, it does, because it's just a ride. At the end of the day, it's not that big of a deal. If you're really that bothered about it, just don't ride it.
16: Yeah, no, I wouldn't do it. I wouldn't let my kids do it either. I don't like the whole idea of people trying to go on the Titanic because of what happened previously. No, it's just too early.
0: It's too early. It's too Hindenburg, the ride.
17: Right,
0: humanity.
17: That's enough.
6: Too soon.
0: Now, maybe you're right.
6: Well, tomorrow, of course, is Tin Hat Tuesday.
0: Yep.
6: We'd love to hear your conspiracy theories. The more ridiculous, the better.
0: Also, our back seat bandits, the JQ, is there for you. Go to our socials. You'll see the clues for tomorrow.
6: Yes, and you'll have another crack at it.
0: We'll see you then.
6: We'll see you then.
0: Good day to you.
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5: Well, the Mallee partly cloudy tonight with rain. Cloudy again tomorrow. It's a very high chance of showers, most likely morning and afternoon. Chance of a thunderstorm morning and afternoon. Mildura and Robinvale heading for 18. Ogun 17. Lower Western cloudy this evening with showers. Chance of a thunderstorm later tonight. Cloudy tomorrow. Very high chance of showers, most likely morning and afternoon. Chance of a thunderstorm morning and afternoon. Possibly severe with damaging winds, large hail and heavy falls possible in the northeast. Wentworth, the top of 18. Pincarry 19. Broken Hill 17. And the Riverland cloudy this evening with a chance of rain. Cloudy again tomorrow. Very high chance of showers, most likely morning and afternoon. Chance of a thunderstorm near the eastern border in the early morning. Ranmark 18. Looking ahead for Sunraysia, Wednesday partly cloudy 17. Thursday partly cloudy 19. And Friday mostly sunny 20. Tonight a low of 14 in Sunraysia.
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8: 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Also, we want to know, where have you fallen asleep? Intern Pete fell asleep somewhere you will not believe over the weekend, so the nap map is back. Coming up next, brand new Monday's misheard lyrics.
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0: Every Monday, we play back your misheard lyrics that you've been sending in. And as we're playing them back, if we agree, you'll hear that. If we don't hear it, and for the great ones,
2: instant Hall of Famer.
0: Last week, Caleb had a Hall of Famer from Lucas Graham's brilliant song, 7 Years. I only see mangoes. Emma had System of a Down with Vicinity of Obscenity. Derek got a bike. Derek got a bike.
3: Terracotta bike. Hey, terracotta bike. Hey, terracotta bike.
0: See, I'm hearing this as terracotta bike.
4: Yes. Terracotta bike.
0: Yes.
3: Terracotta bike. Hey, terracotta bike. Hey, terracotta bike. Hey, terracotta bike.
0: All right, brand new ones. Callum Murray, sub, and listen to Pink, Raise Your Glass. Oh, My Underdogs. Or has Pink finally got into the joy of gardening?
4: Mm-hmm.
0: And she's got a load of artichokes. Oh, My Artichokes.
4: Oh,
0: yeah, yeah, she's entering into a local competition at a farmer's market. Yes, big fan. Well done, Callum Murray.
2: Instant Hall of Famer.
0: Tony Mundock, Sinead O'Connor, nothing compares to you. I can eat my dinner in a fancy restaurant.
5: I can eat my dinner in a fancy restaurant.
0: Or is it, I can eat my dinner in a fancy red sarong?
5: I can eat my dinner in a fancy restaurant.
6: Maybe in Fiji.
0: That is absolutely brilliant.
2: Instant Hall of Famer.
0: Well done, Tony. Abby's got Dave Dobbin, Slice of Heaven. She's a slice of heaven.
7: She's a slice of heaven.
0: Or she's a size 11.
7: She's a slice of heaven.
0: Hey, hey, hey, not in this day and age, buddy. That is not cool.
6: Come on,
7: she's a slice of heaven.
0: And what of that? What of that, David?
7: She's a slice of heaven.
6: Good for her.
0: No way. Not to be in size 11. Oh, my God, no. For him saying that. For him saying that. Size 11?
2: Instant Hall of Famer.
0: Got to get cancelled there for half a second. Well, Stacey, Scott, I've been listening to Maloko, Sing It Back. Bloody hell, this is a blast. Who's playing that? Let me guess, Nova. Sing It Back to Me.
8: Sing It Back to Me.
0: Or Shane. Shane, get back to me. Shane! He's ghosted her.
8: Sing It Back to Me.
6: Oh, my God, it is.
8: Sing It Back to Me.
0: Brilliant, Stacey.
2: Instant Hall of Famer.
0: Kylie O'Brien, Celine Dion, it's all coming back to me now. But you were history with the slamming of the door.
9: But you were history with the slamming of the door.
0: Or, but were you history when the slime ran off the door?
9: But you were history with the slamming of the door.
0: Yeah, I'm hearing slime.
6: Mm-hmm.
0: All right, James has got this one. No one even put your surname on this, mate. James has got this one. He doesn't want to get into trouble. Billy Ocean, Caribbean Queen. What a banger from the 80s. She dashed by me in painted on jeans.
10: She dashed by me in painted on jeans.
0: I just want to set some context up here just to sort of explain what maybe he's mishearing.
4: Okay,
0: I'm thinking that maybe there's no stumbling here. That actually Billy's just coming out of the butcher.
4: Okay,
0: and he's got maybe some nice pork chops or a sirloin or a ribeye.
4: Love that.
0: Or is it she touched my meat and she blamed it on James?
10: She touched by me.
0: Again, Billy Ocean, I believe he loves going to local butcher. He supports local farmers and butchers. He loves a pork chop on a Monday.
4: Right.
0: And obviously
4: that.
0: He's coming out and she's touched it and she's blamed it on James.
10: She touched by me and blamed it on James.
0: I mean, we have no choice.
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0: James, come on in. All right, thank you very much to everyone who sends us their misheard lyrics every single day. As always, the email is christian@christianoconnell.com.au. 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

0: Cheers to those moments in music you just have to crank up.
1: You're unbelievable.
0: Better music and more of it.

I woke last night to the sound of thunder. 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And it's funny how the night moves.

0: 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Patsy, what is your three-word weekend?
1: Oh, I've got a new love affair. I at the weekend. We've got a big dog, lots and lots of hair. He's got a double coat. Impossible.
0: And this is your husband, Chris, again.
1: No, he's no werewolf.
0: He has got a beautiful coat, actually. I don't know what you feed him, but it's got a real sheen to it.
1: I don't know what it is about new household appliances that excite you so much when you're sort of, I don't know, maybe 35 plus. I got a Shark pet vacuum, an upright vacuum. So I have gone...
0: Ferocious, aren't they?
1: Oh, this thing, you should have seen the gunk that came out of our floor.
0: And have you got the Shark where they give you this little canister you screw into and it's scented?
1: Yeah. Oh, yeah. Mine's not scented.
0: I went for the upgrade.
1: Oh, I didn't know there was
0: one. A canister, you put it in there and it secretes.
2: Like essential oils.
0: Yes.
1: Oh, yeah. I like that.
0: Yeah, it does. Yeah, I love it. Obviously, I fell for that. You know, I love my scents.
2: True.
0: Yes, it's lovely. So as you're hoovering, it's pumping out a fresh fragrance.
1: Oh, I love that.
0: Rio, what's your three-word weekend?
2: So there's the International Film Festival going on at the moment, and my mate on Saturday called us up. He's like, oh, I've got a couple of spare tickets. Do you want to come? And we're like, sure. Exciting. Assuming that we're going to go to like a screening of a movie because it's the film festival.
0: Yeah.
2: We get there, we rock up, and at the door, there's a guy in a tuxedo and those little earpieces, and he's ticking names off at the door. And we're like, this is pretty official, pretty formal for just to go see a movie. We walk up the stairs and into this ballroom, and then there's this media wall, and there's all these like A-list Australian actors.
1: No. Oh.
0: What was it, the new Paw Patrol?
2: It was the final night awards, which is this big...
0: Oh, wow, like a gala.
2: Like a black tie event.
1: Oh,
2: and I'm wearing literally beat for beat what I'm wearing right now. I'm wearing a quarter zip, a t-shirt, jeans and white sneakers. Oh. And my partner Will's just in a hoodie. And everyone else is...
0: But you know, these days you can't tell by what someone's wearing what their power or wealth is.
2: Yes, maybe someone thought...
0: You look at these nerds like Zuckerberg. Yes. Wear shower slippers everywhere.
2: Yeah.
0: It's like an absolute mumbling. One of the richest men in the world.
2: I thought immediately...
0: You could be the owner of the whole thing.
2: That's true, actually.
0: But you're too powerful to have to worry about dress attire.
2: Exactly. And it reminded me of when you went to...
0: Oh,
2: like,
0: same thing, that film festival.
2: Premiere.
0: It was the premiere of Once Upon a Time in Hollywood. And they said, hey, everyone... And we'd only been living here, I think, a couple of years. So we didn't quite know about how Australians... Their idea of dressing up is putting tracky dacks to go to Bunnings. They said, hey, you know what? Everyone's going to be dressing up in sort of 70s outfits. So my wife and I really went to town, turned up in 70s outfits. No one else was. And not just that, no one said a thing to me about my outfit. That was the worst thing. I'm like, wait, do they think I dress like this?
2: This is normal Friday night.
0: Like, this is chilling. Some creepy dealer I look like. So, yeah, I've been there. I know what it's like. Pete, what's your three-word weekend?
3: Well, mine was fell asleep, and I'm realizing that's only two words now that I think about it as I said it.
0: You get
3: loud.
0: A special pass for everything, Pete, okay?
3: Thank you so much. Okay, so I was getting a lot of FOMO last week because you were talking about Odyssey and Rio. You had seen it, and I just... You guys were chatting, and I just wanted to be part of the club.
0: Film of the year, it's brilliant.
3: Yeah, so I went to Hoyts Broadway in Sydney, and I decided to go and see Odyssey for myself. I didn't get to see it on IMAX, but... what I did see was a pretty good movie, apart from the fact that I...
0: Pretty good.
3: Well, I fell asleep. So I fell asleep for probably over an hour.
0: I'm not being funny, right? It's a relentlessly loud, thundering, aggressive movie.
3: Yeah, I was really
0: tired.
3: People
0: being like sliced in half. It's full on. Who is going for nap time during that movie?
3: Do you know what? I was a bit tired going in. I thought, no, just relax, enjoy the movie. And yeah, there was some loud bangs and noises and all that sort of stuff.
1: The loud bangs.
3: Sorry, this is my official review, by the way.
0: Loud bangs and noises.
3: Yeah, honestly. The parts that I saw was very good.
0: What did you see? Him just with Charlize Theron on the beach.
3: Yeah, that's right. I saw that. They were having a bit of a chin wag. And then I saw the witch scene.
0: Yep.
3: That was good. I thought that was very powerful, by the way, the pulling of the heads and the bits and bobs.
0: Oh, my God. Yeah, that's insane. Yeah.
3: I'm really sorry.
0: Oh, well, no, and he made it quite far into it.
3: Yeah, no, absolutely. But I woke up.
0: So did you ever see him go home?
3: No.
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0: 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Today's time waster, make a movie bigger. Make a movie bigger. Throw Big Mama's house from the train.
1: Silver?
0: No, he's come on, it's bigger. E.T., the extra testicle. Bloody hell, old fella. Yes. How's he bigger now? He's got the extra...
1: Bronze.
0: My Left Foot was a very powerful move with Daniel Day-Lewis.
2: Mm-hmm.
0: My Left Yard.
1: That's clever, actually.
0: Thank you. Yeah, think about it. For the smarter listeners, Wayne's Universe. If you know,
1: everyone knows. Yeah, everyone. Well, it's not a. If
0: Patsy's
1: knows
0: a bit
1: the
0: quiet.
3: Yeah, because they suck.
0: Oh, you woken up yesterday, mate. Just Wayne's Universe is bigger than Wayne's World. Universe,
1: yeah,
0: galaxy, solar system. Oh, I wish Neil deGrasse was on the show. He'd give me a high five for that. Amazon Forrest Gump.
1: Silver Plus.
0: And Silence of the Llamas.
1: They are bigger.
0: They're so much bigger.
1: Gold.
0: They are so much bigger than a lamb. All right, Rio, what have you got? Make a movie bigger.
1: John Cena, Warrior Princess.
0: Oh, God, yeah, massive.
1: Big boy.
0: Oh, he's a big lad. Silver.
1: Tom Cruise has had a growth spurt.
0: Has he? Oh, finally.
1: He's Giraffe Maguire.
0: No, he's got a big old neck. No. Oh, bronze. Oh, my word.
1: What's that in the city? A big tree? Sequoia in the city. That's a big tree.
0: No, that's good. That's a tree, man. I appreciate that. That's gold. Oh, you're retiring,
1: well,
0: mate.
1: Well, they're pretty late.
0: All right. Suddenly you're really worried about timings on the
1: Squiddy
0: radio show.
1: Daycare.
0: There we go. All right, what have you got? Make a movie bigger. Case has got Oppenheimer.
1: Gold.
0: Full screen, Monty.
1: Silver.
0: The Huge Lebowski.
1: Bronze.
0: Large, actually.
1: Gold.
0: Mad IMAX.
1: Gold.
0: Well done, Anthony. The Hunt for the Red October, November, December.
1: Bronze.
0: You've got Whale.
1: Gold.
0: Not Annie, Arnie.
1: Gold.
0: That's a jacked, massive orphan. I'd see that musical. The Hills Have Thighs. They're bigger than eyes.
1: Silver Plus.
0: I don't, Laura. Harry Potter and the Philosopher's Boulder.
1: Silver.
0: This one's my favourite ones of the year.
1: Mm-hmm.
0: The Devil Wears a Panda.
1: That is gold.
0: Well done, Nathan. The Devil Wears a Panda is genius. Catatouille.
1: Silver Plus.
0: Big Fellas. You eat all that heavy pasta, you're going to blow up, you know? Big fellas.
1: He's a big fella.
0: Minister of Boats.
1: Silver.
0: Dude, Where's My Bus?
1: Gold.
0: Not ants, but giants.
1: Silver.
0: Well done, Justin. The Green Nautical Mile. Christian, a nautical mile equals 1.58 land miles. Who knew? Thank you, Richard, for the research.
1: Silver Plus.
0: The Hatchback of Notre Dame.
1: Silver.
0: Is that a Top Gun? Top Bazooka.
1: Bronze.
0: No, it's bigger. It's a rocket launcher on the shoulder. I know my bazookas. Raiders of the Lost Archives. Oh, no. Payroll's down.
1: Gold.
0: And what's bigger? How do you make Footloose bigger?
1: How?
0: Clown Footloose.
1: That might be the winner.
0: That's going to be the winner. Clown Footloose. That's the Christian O'Connell Show for today. If you've got a story about where you've fallen asleep, please send it over to us. We'll probably do a part two tomorrow. Christian at christianoconnell.com.au. Also, we'll be getting into Signs You're an Adult on tomorrow's show. Thank you very much for joining us. We're back tomorrow. 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
1: Well, the Mallee partly cloudy tonight with rain. Cloudy again tomorrow. It's a very high chance of showers, most likely morning and afternoon. Chance of a thunderstorm morning and afternoon. Mildura and Robinvale heading for 18. Ogan 17. Lower Western cloudy this evening with showers. Chance of a thunderstorm later tonight. Cloudy tomorrow. Very high chance of showers, most likely morning and afternoon. Chance of a thunderstorm morning and afternoon, possibly severe with damaging winds, large hail and heavy falls possible in the northeast. Wentworth, the top of 18, Pincarry 19, Broken Hill 17. And the Riverland cloudy this evening with a chance of rain. Cloudy again tomorrow, very high chance of showers, most likely morning and afternoon. Chance of a thunderstorm near the eastern border in the early morning, Renmark 18. Looking ahead for sunrise here, Wednesday partly cloudy 17, Thursday partly cloudy 19, and Friday mostly sunny 20. Tonight a low of 14 in Sunraysia.
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1: Good evening. Welcome to the 80s at 8. Shane Bryan with you tonight. It's Raining Men. We'll take a look at the Weather Girls. Who were they? Where did they come from? More importantly, where did they go? And what was the song that one of them was famous for? We'll find out a little bit later on tonight. Right now, though, let's kick it off with In Excess. This is Need You Tonight. Andrew Farris came up with the song's famous groove and guitar riff while he was waiting for a taxi to the airport. The cab arrived, but he raced back inside to quickly record a demo and made the driver wait. In Excess, kicking off the 80s at 8.

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Paul Young with Wherever I Lay My Hat, That's My Home. You're on the 80s at 8, Shane Bryan with you. And interestingly, that's actually not an original Paul Young song. It was a little-known Marvin Gaye track from 1962, and Young actually remembered hearing it as a teenager. So he slowed it down, gave it a bit more of a soulful, melancholy feel, and turned it into his first UK number one hit in 1983. And of course, the distinctive fretless bass line became one of the song's signature sounds. Now let's head to 1987. The Hoodoo Gurus released What's My Scene. It was the lead single from Blow You Cool. The song climbed to number three in Australia and became the band's most beloved track. In fact, songwriter Dave Faulkner has said that it is the song that captures everything that he tried to achieve as a songwriter, and he wouldn't change a syllable of it. This is the Hoodoo Gurus, What's My Scene, on the 80s at 8.

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Dora Maestra.

0: You're on the 80s at 8. Shane Bryan with you. And that was the Weather Girls. It's Raining Men. It was such an iconic song. It's our feature song and feature artist on Where Are They Now?
1: Where Are They Now? The 80s stars you couldn't escape. But what happened next? From chart toppers to cult legends, let's find out where they are now.
0: Well, it was a very iconic song. In fact, it was one of the most iconic party anthems of the 80s. Released in 1983, it became a worldwide hit and a bit of a dance floor staple as well that still packs out weddings and clubs and retro nights everywhere more than 40 years later. I mean, when you hear the song, right, you automatically get up and dance. Now, what's amazing is that the song almost didn't happen. So Paul Jabara and Paul Schaefer, the writers, gave the song to Donna Summer. Well, she turned it down. So they then gave it to Diana Ross. Nope, sorry. Cher, no. Barbara Streisand, no. Didn't know what they were going to do. So they ended up talking to a duo called Two Tons of Fun. They were singing backing vocals for a disco star, Sylvester. They ended up changing their name to the Weather Girls before the song's release. They thought it sounded a little bit crazy, actually. Martha Wash and Azora Armstead. The gamble paid off, however. It's Raining Men became their signature hit, and it earned them a Grammy nomination. So where are Martha and Azora now? Well, Martha Wash went on to become one of the most recognisable voices in dance music. You may have heard her on this song. In addition to CNC Music Factory, she was also a vocalist on Black Box. And that's where it got really interesting. She ended up becoming an advocate for proper credit and royalties for session singers after she discovered that a lot of her vocals had actually been used without her full recognition. Sadly, Azora Armstead passed away in 2004 from heart failure. Now, before her death, she revived the Weather Girls with the help of her daughter, Danelle Rhodes. And she continues to carry on the group's legacy with newer lineups even to this day. More than four decades on, it is still Raining Men. And thankfully for the Weather Girls, the forecast hasn't changed one bit. Coming up after the break, a song that was very controversial when it was released, Into the Night, Benny Madonis. That's coming up next on the 80s at 8.
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0: You're on the 80s at 8, Shane Bryan with you. It's time to go back to 1986 because over the last week, there's been a couple of big releases.
1: Mullets were flying, synths were soaring, and 1986 gave us the soundtrack to a generation. And 40 years later, it still sounds just as big. Time to go back to 86.
0: Celebrating its 40th birthday on 18th of August last week, Slippery When Wet was the album that transformed Bon Jovi from a successful rock band into global superstars. Now, we heard one of the songs earlier, You Gave Love a Bad Name, but it included a whole bunch of hits. Wanted, Dead or Alive, and Living on a Prayer. It was one of the defining albums of the 80s, and if you were lucky enough to get the original print, then you've got the cover that's probably worth a little bit of money. Yes, the girl with the T-shirt with Slippery When Wet, you know the one. Well, they changed the cover to appease the marketing department, but a few records ended up slipping through, and you can actually get them on eBay. Now, also released 40 years ago on 20th of August was Huey Lewis and the News and Four. It's hip to be square. It's hip to be square. It's hip to be square. It arrived at the peak of Huey Lewis and the News' popularity, became the most successful album of their career. The album spent weeks at number one in the US and delivered an incredible run of hit singles. Hip to be Square, Jacob's Ladder, I Know What I Like, Doing It All for My Baby, and this song stuck with you. Yes, it's true. Now, what made Four stand out was its ability to blend rock and pop and R&B and also a bit of soul into a sound that felt completely accessible without losing its musicianship. At a time when synthesizers and glam rock dominated the charts, Huey Lewis and the News brought a bit of a refreshing blue-collar energy that connected with audiences right around the world. 40 years on, Four remains one of the defining albums of the late 80s and a perfect snapshot of a band firing on all cylinders, producing hit after hit and becoming one of the biggest acts on the planet. Speaking of big acts on the planet, well, a big act in Australia, Australian Crawl is up after the break. Then boys lighter, then boys lighter, then boys lighter, then boys lighter. The boys light up, Australian Crawl, next on the 80s at 8.
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0: Well, that wraps up the 80s at 8 tonight. Tomorrow night, it's Chart Tuesday. We go back to August 1982.
1: Welcome to the House of Fun. 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Welcome to the House of Fun.
0: Was Madness the number one song in Australia, or was it Adam and the Ants? We'll count down the Aussie charts, we'll take a look at the US and the UK charts, and we'll find out who was touring in August 1982. It's the Chart Tuesday edition of the 80s at 8 tomorrow night. Catch you then. Thanks for keeping me company.
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10: For the Mallee, partly cloudy tonight with rain. Cloudy again tomorrow. It's a very high chance of showers, most likely morning and afternoon. Chance of a thunderstorm morning and afternoon. Mildura and Robinvale heading for 18. Ogan 17. Lower Western cloudy this evening with showers. Chance of a thunderstorm later tonight. Cloudy tomorrow. Very high chance of showers, most likely morning and afternoon. Chance of a thunderstorm morning and afternoon. Possibly severe with damaging winds, large hail and heavy falls possible in the northeast. Wentworth, the top of 18. Pincarrie 19. Broken Hill 17. And the Riverland cloudy this evening with a chance of rain. Cloudy again tomorrow. Very high chance of showers, most likely morning and afternoon. Chance of a thunderstorm near the eastern border in the early morning. Randmark 18. Looking ahead for Sunraysia, Wednesday partly cloudy 17. Thursday partly cloudy 19. And Friday mostly sunny 20. Tonight a low of 14 in Sunraysia.
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8: Well, the Mallee partly cloudy tonight with rain. Cloudy again tomorrow. It's a very high chance of showers, most likely morning and afternoon. Chance of a thunderstorm morning and afternoon. Mildura and Robinvale heading for 18. Ogan 17. Lower Western cloudy this evening with showers. Chance of a thunderstorm later tonight. Cloudy tomorrow. Very high chance of showers, most likely morning and afternoon. Chance of a thunderstorm morning and afternoon. Possibly severe with damaging winds, large hail and heavy falls possible in the northeast. Wentworth, the top of 18. Pincarry 19. Broken Hill 17, and the Riverland cloudy this evening with a chance of rain. Cloudy again tomorrow, very high chance of showers, most likely morning and afternoon. Chance of a thunderstorm near the eastern border in the early morning, Renmark 18. Looking ahead for Sunraysia, Wednesday partly cloudy 17, Thursday partly cloudy 19, and Friday mostly sunny 20. Tonight a low of 14 in Sunraysia.
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5: For the Mallee, partly cloudy tonight with rain. Cloudy again tomorrow. It's a very high chance of showers, most likely morning and afternoon. Chance of a thunderstorm morning and afternoon. Mildura and Robinvale heading for 18. Ogan 17. Lower Western cloudy this evening with showers. Chance of a thunderstorm later tonight. Cloudy tomorrow. Very high chance of showers, most likely morning and afternoon. Chance of a thunderstorm morning and afternoon. Possibly severe with damaging winds, large hail and heavy falls possible in the northeast. Wentworth, the top of 18. Pincarrie 19. Broken Hill 17, and the Riverland cloudy this evening with a chance of rain. Cloudy again tomorrow, very high chance of showers, most likely morning and afternoon. Chance of a thunderstorm near the eastern border in the early morning, Renmark 18. Looking ahead for Sunraysia, Wednesday partly cloudy 17, Thursday partly cloudy 19, and Friday mostly sunny 20. Tonight a low of 14 in Sunraysia.
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2: 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I had my HQ. 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
1: River 1467 weather for Good Deal Tyres, 504 to 510 Benetook Avenue, Mildura.
7: Well, the Mallee and Lower Western District showers today, heading for a top of 18 on Wednesday, partly cloudy 17, Thursday partly cloudy 19, and Friday mostly sunny 20. This morning in Sunraysia, a low of 14.
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0: 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Good morning, Tim. Good morning, Rio.
1: Good morning.
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0: Morning, intern Pete.
3: Morning, guys. How are we?
0: Well, Pete, listen, first of all, before we get into today's show, I must just say thank you very much for my eldest daughter, Ruby, was in Sydney for a couple of days. She was over there for our friend's birthday party. And because she met you, Pete, last week for the first time, she said to me, do you mind if I, Mrs. Pete, might want to meet up for a coffee? And I was like, yeah, no, no, come on, he'll love that. And so Pete yesterday met Ruby, my daughter. Ruby also messaged me going, he's offered to drive me to the airport. And I didn't want to be rude and say no. Am I going to be okay? And I was like, oh, damn it.
3: In the Pete Patrol?
0: Just, I've been in that car. It's...
1: And you've driven with him.
0: I made a vow. You guys went on what was meant to be a return trip and then suddenly...
1: He got beeped three times by three separate drivers in a 15-minute trip.
3: I know.
1: That's all I'm going to say.
0: So you picked my daughter up, Ruby, yesterday, and then somehow you almost ran into Kyle.
3: Oh, that's right. Yeah. So I took her to the grounds of Alexandria, which is, you know, an incredible place in Sydney, very Instagrammable and all that sort of stuff. And I spotted to the right of me this gigantic fairy bread fountain almost. I was like, oh, look at all this fairy bread, Ruby. And I put my head up on the wall. And next minute was... John Ibrahim, last King of the Cross guy, right? Underworld figure of Sydney. His wife is literally going, come in, come in. And
0: this is the guy who's babysitting my daughter. Well, she's 22, but.
3: Yeah, absolutely. So they were like, oh, coming to Elvis's fourth birthday. And then we, John Ibrahim was there and Sarah. And we just missed Kyle. So Ruby was, and they were trying to give us cake. And Ruby's going,
0: Ruby
3: oh,
0: was,
3: no.
0: I would have been eyewitness at an accidental reunion. These two powerful alphas of me. Media coming face to face by a fairy bread fountain.
3: We just missed Kyle, and they were offering us some birthday cake, and Ruby saying, look, I'm gluten free. They were so lovely about it. And I was like, okay, we'll probably move on from here anyway. It was a whole. We're only together for probably an hour and a half, but I feel like the adventure that we had was just fantastic. We went to a Barbie exhibit while we were at the grounds as well. Not a barbecue, by the way. I think there was.
0: No, I misunderstood. Right. I thought Peter taken to a barbecue expo. And it was obviously just getting a free six burner. It just was.
1: But she's 22. She's not 6 years old.
0: It gets better. She then calls me from the airport, and I knew what time my flight was, and obviously I'm training them to get there a bit of a decent time. She goes, Pete's dropped me at the airport, domestic flight, 2.5 hours early.
2: Oh, wow.
0: I said, why has he done that? He goes, oh, because he wants to get to the football at a decent time.
3: Yeah. Sorry, Ruby.
0: Wow. She said, Dad, what am I going to do? 2.5 hours.
3: Oh, I know. I feel bad, Dad.
0: This old mate can get there and have a long neck.
3: Well, that's what exactly what I did, for sure. But I'm also, to my point, I didn't want to hurt
0: Super that nanny, being... Pete. Oh, job done. I don't know why Christian moans about it. It's easy being a parent for 92 minutes.
3: I got this for sure. But yeah, your daughter is so lovely. She was so grateful. I didn't want her to
0: I said you were speeding off on the curbside at drop-off. See ya.
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0: Christian O'Connell's show. Yesterday, I had to remind my family it was Father's Day in 2 weeks' time, and then gently insist that if we are going to eat out, we need to book it. Otherwise, there'd be no availability. Mm-hmm. It is top three underwhelming things in the world are number one, Father's Day, number two, Father's Day, number three, Mad Monday. And it's just, can I went, it's a yearly thing. Like, no one says that about Mother's Day. Like, oh, bloody hell, that thing.
1: I thought it was like the Olympics every 4 years.
0: Yeah, well, it feels like at Rio. Have you booked someone for Christoph?
2: Yes, of course I have, about a month ago.
1: Where?
2: One of his favourite places. He's going to the Langham for lunch.
0: Oh, come on. You've got a permanent open table there.
2: I am paying. Thank you very much.
0: Oh, get out of it. We know what those dollars are. Plugs on the show.
2: Paying full price.
0: You've never paid a single buck there. The show has.
2: I'll show you the receipt. I'll come in there.
0: Oh, yeah, sure. That's for the tax man. Yeah. Andre, can you up another couple of cakes on there?
2: We've got our own special.
0: I did do some gardening while I was here as well with my independent gardening business. Just running through the books, can you? He's going to the Langham. Oh, yeah, sure.
2: Fit for a king. Fit for a king.
0: Patsy, what is your three-word weekend?
2: Oh, I've got a new love affair. I at the weekend. We've got a big dog, lots and lots of hair. He's got a double coat. Impossible.
0: And this is your husband, Chris, again.
2: No, he's no werewolf.
0: He has got a beautiful coat, actually. I don't know what you feed him, but it's got a real sheen to it.
2: I don't know what it is about new household appliances that excite you so much when you're sort of, I don't know, maybe 35 plus, 40 plus.
0: Oh, it is a clear sign you're an adult. It's the joy you get from a great one. What have you got?
2: I've never been so excited. I got a Shark pet vacuum, an upright vacuum. So I have gone...
0: Ferocious, aren't they?
2: Oh, this thing will just about suck up the floorboards. It's absolutely sensational. So I've gone back to the cord, the plug-in cord from the stick.

0: I figure the stick is good for through the week for little jobs, but when you really need a good, I was going to say suck, of the carpet, mm-hmm. of the floor, use the Shark. It is fantastic. You should have seen the gunk that came out of our floor.
1: And have you got the Shark where they give you this little canister you screw into and it's scented?
0: Yeah. Oh, yeah. Mine's not scented.
1: I went for the upgrade.
0: Oh, I didn't know there was so one.
1: A canister, you put it in there and it secretes.
2: Like essential oils.
1: Yes.
0: Oh, yeah. I like real? That.
1: Yeah, it does. Yeah, I love it. Obviously, I fell for that. You know, I love my scents.
2: True.
1: Yes, it's lovely. So as you're hoovering, it's pumping out a fresh fragrance.
0: Oh, I love that. I did it Saturday and I didn't need to do it again yesterday, but I thought I'm just going to see just for shits and giggles to see how much other crap comes out of it. A whole nother canister it filled. It's insane.
1: No, that is another sign you're an adult. Oh. It's the joy you get emptying the vacuum.
0: Yes.
1: Oh my God. Why is that pleasing?
0: I don't know.
1: It's the pleasure. It's like having a poo. You always feel better. No, it's a fact of life. You feel better, lighter physically, lighter spiritually.
2: Yeah.
1: You always feel better. I think it's a secondary passive poo when you're emptying out that vacuum and it's really like a load in there. Oh, brilliant. You see it drop into the bin, which is the makeshift toilet, the U-bend, I guess. Have I said too much? It's early.
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9: 1989. I had my HQ. In excess were everywhere. The Hawks won the grand final by one goal and Hog's Breath Cafe were born. Right here in Australia, the haircuts had changed, but Hog's Breath Cafe's iconic 18-hour slow-cooked prime rib, curly fries and atmosphere unlike anywhere else remain. The home of Hogspitality. An Aussie icon since 89, Hog's Breath Cafe.
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0: Christian O'Connell Show. Christian, my three-word weekend, too much coffee. Morning, Christian. My three-word weekend is bass guitar lessons. I'm a music nerd, but can't play a note. So my muso son sat me down yesterday and gave me my first bass guitar lesson. Cool. I'm clumsy, but managed to pluck out the bass of Talking Heads' Psycho Killer, which is like two chords in it. Quite unremarkable, but it was fun. Hey, that's the first step. Well done. This is brilliant. Rio, what's your three-word weekend?
1: So there's the International Film Festival going on at the moment, and my mate on Saturday called us up. He's like, oh, I've got a couple of spare tickets. Do you want to come? And we're like, sure. Exciting. Assuming that we're going to go to like a screening of a movie because it's the film festival.
0: Yeah.
1: We get there, we rock up, and at the door, there's a guy in a tuxedo and those little earpieces, and he's ticking names off at the door. And we're like, this is pretty official, pretty formal for just to go see a movie. We walk up the stairs and into this ballroom, and then there's this media wall and there's all these like A-list Australian actors.
0: No. Oh. What was it, the new Paw Patrol?
1: It was the Final Night Awards, which is this big...
0: Oh, wow, like a gala.
1: Like a black tie event. Oh, and I'm wearing literally beat for beat what I'm wearing right now. I'm wearing a quarter zip, a t-shirt, jeans and white sneakers. Oh. And my partner Will's just in a hoodie. And everyone else is
0: But you know,
1: concert.
0: These days you can't tell by what someone's wearing what their power or wealth is.
1: Yes, maybe someone thought...
0: You look at these nerds like Zuckerberg. Yes. Wear shower slippers everywhere. Yeah. It's like an absolute mumbling. One of the richest men in the world.
1: I thought immediately...
0: You could be the owner of the whole thing.
1: That's true, actually.
0: But you're too powerful to have to worry about dress attire.
1: Exactly. And it reminded me of when you went to...
0: Like, same thing at that film festival. It was the premiere of Once Upon a Time in Hollywood. And they said, hey, everyone... And we'd only been living here, I think, a couple of years. So we didn't quite know about how Australians... Their idea of dressing up is putting tracky dacks to go to Bunnings. They said, hey, you know what? Everyone's going to be dressing up in sort of 70s outfits. So my wife and I really went to town, turned up in 70s outfits. No one else was. And not just that, no one said a thing to me about my outfit. That was the worst thing. Like, wait, do they think I dress like this?
1: This is normal Friday night.
0: Like, this is chilling. Some creepy dealer I look like. So, yeah, I've been there. I know what it's like. Pete, what's your three-word weekend?
2: Well, mine was fell asleep, and I'm realizing that's only two words now that I think about it as I said it.
0: You get
2: loud.
0: A special pass for everything, Pete, okay?
2: Thank you so much. Okay, so I was getting a lot of FOMO last week because you were talking about Odyssey and Rio. You had seen it, mm-hmm. and I just... You guys were chatting, and I just wanted to be part of the club.
0: Film of the year is brilliant.
2: Yeah. So I went to Hoyts Broadway in Sydney, and I decided to go and see Odyssey for myself. I didn't get to see it on IMAX, but what I did see was a pretty good movie, apart from the fact that I...
0: Pretty good?
2: Well, I fell asleep. So I fell asleep for probably over an hour.
0: I'm not being funny, right? It's a relentlessly loud, thundering, aggressive movie.
2: Yeah, I was really
0: people
2: tired.
0: People have been like sliced in half. It's full on. Who is going for nap time during that movie?
2: Do you know what? I was a bit tired going in. I thought, no, just relax, enjoy the movie. And yeah, there was some loud bangs and noises and all that sort of stuff. Sorry, this is my official review, by the way.
0: Loud bangs and noises.
2: Yeah, that's how I describe it.
0: Pete Zeppler, Gold FM.
2: Honestly, it was... Look, the parts that I saw was very good.
0: What did you see? Him just with Charlize Theron on the beach.
2: Yeah, that's right. I saw that. They were having a bit of a chin wag. And then I saw the witch scene. Yep. That was good. I thought that was very powerful, by the way, the pulling of the heads and the bits and bobs.
0: Oh, my God. On. Yeah, that's insane. Yeah.
2: I'm really sorry.
0: Oh, well, no, and he made it quite far into it.
2: Yeah, no, absolutely. But I woke up.
0: So did you ever see him go home?
2: No.
0: I wasn't sure about the ending. That wasn't the ending.
2: Yeah, for sure. So I'm going to go back and see it at some stage this week.
0: Well, there's a second half.
2: Basically.
0: Time it. Just go for the second half.
1: See if you can get a discount.
0: Yes, exactly.
2: And then I'll give you an official review.
0: Okay, fair enough.
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0: Sinéad O'Connell show in Tempe over the weekend. Went to see the movie of the year. Rue and I both seen it. It's relentless action, energy.
1: Yeah.
0: And Pete fell asleep.
2: Yep.
0: In
2: yep.
0: that cinema.
1: Yeah, I did.
0: The Odyssey. It went his own little nap Odyssey.
3: It's actually so impressive to be able to sleep.
0: God, incredible yeah. skills to be able to get some Z's yeah. during that relentless... That Anyone's talking about the soundtrack. Pulsating, yeah. thuddering drums, sonic booms. There's scenes at sea with like lashings of wave and people screaming and shouting. Yeah. You wouldn't say it's a low-key, quiet movie in any way. It's The Odyssey.
3: What do you normally use to get to sleep, Pete? Do you listen to Metallica or some sort of marching band?
0: The Odyssey soundtrack will now be his nap thing.
1: I'm a super deep... Once I'm asleep, I'm committed. I will get there and nothing will wake me up. I've got multiple...
0: Not in the Odyssey showing in the background.
1: Not at all. Man, maybe I'll start listening to that when it comes out on DVD.
0: Not even Matt Damon can wake you up. All right, so we're going to bring back the nap map of Australia. Where have you nodded off around Australia? We had some great calls. We did this a couple of years ago.
4: I napped at the Chelsea Heights Hotel. I'm a police officer and I was on night shift, and we popped in to see the manager there, and I sat down next to the pokies on a chair and I had a nap.
5: I was napping in the car in Richmond whilst it was being panel beaters.
6: I fell asleep at Circus Maximum in Rome. We were camping, we were very tired, and I became the star attraction as I woke up to a coachload of tourists taking my photo.
0: All right, give us a call. Lines are open now for the nap map. Where can we put a pin? 13:55:22. Where have you nodded off? Rio.
3: I actually nodded off this weekend as well, Pete. On Friday night, I had to get actually the scariest place on earth, the dreaded late night train replacement bus.
0: No. Are you tired of living? Do you want to be dragged into the underworld? Why would you do that? Is everything okay?
3: It is what an eclectic group.
0: You're rolling the dice, exactly. Yes. It goes from daywalkers to the night folk.
3: Yes, yeah, yeah.
0: Wow, wee, the crossover there, what they call the liminal space.
3: And I fell asleep and I got gently woken up by the bus driver.
0: Fell asleep or were drugged to sleep?
1: Yeah.
3: Yeah. I lost my phone, my wallet, I have no idea where it went.
0: Yeah, you're missing a kidney?
3: And we're at the bus depot, actually, and the bus driver just gave me a little gentle nudge on the shoulder to wake me up.
0: Yeah. A few too many drinky poos.
3: No, a lot early, yeah, early you start.
0: You haven't been smashing back the old boost juices. No, couple too many bubble teas for Rio.
7: All the way back to the depot, Rio.
3: Yes, you know, it's out like a light.
0: It's a nightmare, isn't it? That's a nightmare, that is.
3: And depots are so strange. Like, where the hell am I? They're out in like some industrial space. It was very, very disorienting. Oh, my
0: Lord. I remember once, many years ago, it was a big boxing fight. It was Costa Zoo who was fighting in England and matched against Ricky Hatton. So it was a big title fight. Because of the broadcast needing to go to America, it wouldn't, UK time, it wasn't going to start at 1:30 a.m. on a Sunday morning. So obviously everyone went out on the Saturday night. And I remember just where they were doing, ready to rumble. Buffers there. I remember starting to fall asleep. Ringside. My wife was like, it's like 20,000 crazy mankinis screaming. How are you getting some sleep time now? And you know when sleep takes you for a nap?
3: Yeah, you
0: it's very hard.
3: Yeah, you can't fight
0: it. It's the song of the sirens. It's taking you down. Put wax in my ears. That, by the way, was the fight where the row in front of me, Russell Crowe, was. Do you remember when Russell got in trouble throwing the phone in the hotel room?
3: Yes.
0: It was at that fight.
3: You were there.
0: I was behind him and Gordon Ramsay. Gordon Ramsay and Russell Crowe were sat in front of me. Two big dudes.
3: You were there for history.
0: And I remember years later talking to Gordon Ramsay, interviewing about it. I said, I was at the Costa Zoo fight. I sat behind you and Russell Crowe. He goes, Russell, right? And you know, at those big boxing fights, they announce the celebrities who are here.
3: Yeah.
0: And in attendance tonight. Yes. And then Gordon Ramsay. And all of a sudden, the Manx up there, they don't care for Gordon Ramsay. They're like, boo! And I think Russell Crowe said, are you a really shit chef or something? They hate you. They're one of the world's most beloved chefs, Gordon Ramsay. Boo! Like, bloody hell, they really hate you.
8: I'm tired, Grandpa.
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6: For the Mallee and Lower Western District, showers today heading for a top of 18. On Wednesday, partly cloudy 17. Thursday, partly cloudy 19. And Friday, mostly sunny 20. This morning in Sunraysia, a low of 14.
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0: Christian O'Connell Show. All right, the nap map is here. Where have you nodded off? Call me, 13 55 22. Christian, when my husband was a child, he played hide and seek, and he fell asleep on the top of his wardrobe. His mum and dad couldn't find him anywhere. They called the police to look for him. This must have been a different day when the police would have come and done that. You call them now, unless it's a tobacco on fire. They don't care. They're not going to find some kid who's missing through a game of hide and seek. Christian, this is... I don't know how someone did this. I fell asleep at a... AC/DC concert.
1: Oh.
0: What? It's an Australian. What's louder than the movie The Odyssey? AC/DC. Christian, I napped at a funeral.
2: Oh.
0: Well, you've got to be careful. They don't mistake you for somebody else.
3: Yes.
0: You know, suddenly you're getting thrown in the ground as well. No, no, that's my mate Dave. He's a shift worker. He does a breakfast show. Dave, dig him up. Christian, I also nodded off at the movies while watching the latest Spider-Man movie.
2: Oh, okay, yep.
0: It was an afternoon show, and Christian, you know, I just couldn't keep my little eyes open. Listen, Kelly, Christian, I fall asleep in the barber's chair every time I get a haircut. Christian took a nap and on the train, ended up in New South Wales. Only trouble is I live in Ringwood, Victoria.
3: Oh, no.
0: Took a long way home, that one.
1: That's incredible.
0: Christian, I nodded off in a taxi, woke up to a very polite police officer shaking me. The taxi driver didn't know what to do. He didn't call 000. He goes, oh, someone asleep in the back of my taxi. Oh, yeah, well, yeah, it's all part of our service. Wake up drunks.
2: Hide and seek and waking up drunks.
0: Hugo, good morning.
4: Yeah, good morning. How are you?
0: I'm good, Hugo. Welcome.
4: Let you know, I love your show, guys.
0: Thanks, Hugo.
4: I always listening in the morning.
0: Oh, bless you. Thank you very much, Hugo. Now, Hugo, where have you nodded off?
4: This is probably close to 20 years ago. I nodded off in the dentist chair getting a root canal.
0: No way. Come on. It's terrifying. The fear, the noise.
4: Yeah, I fell asleep and actually thought I'd gone unconscious. They were all panicking and running around the room and slapping me around.
2: Slapping you around? Different time.
0: Dentist of the year. Working you like a speedball.
4: Yeah, just about.
0: Hugo, great story. Thank you very much for calling in. Have a good day.
4: Yeah, you too, guys. Thank you. Bye.
0: Another fun for tomorrow. When you slapped about, it was a different time. Maybe we should do that as a week's theme of shows. It was a different time. Kate, good morning.
5: Good morning, Christian. How are you?
0: I'm good, Kate. Hope you had a lovely weekend. Thanks for calling us.
5: Welcome. Lovely to hear your voice. We've been tuning in since day one. Absolutely love you guys. So thank you very much.
0: Thank you very much, Kate. Now, Kate, where have you nodded off?
5: So my husband and I went to a Counting Crows concert at the Palais in St Kilda, and I reckon we might have heard 5 minutes of it. We absolutely zonked.
2: I don't blame you.
5: Big old
0: hey, come on, they're a great band. The Counting Crows are incredible.
5: Look, I don't even think I heard Mr. Jones and Me, which is the only song I really know. And every time that either of us lifted our heads to wake up, our horrified friends were looking at us and just couldn't stay awake. You know, the bleary eyes back in the head, tongue out, probably drooling. Not a good look.
0: Now, and tell me this, be honest now. Had you had a couple of drinks beforehand?
5: No, but it was a big week.
0: Sure. Week-long bender.
5: That's the one. And after the show, everybody else was tired and wanted to go home, and we're like, no, we're fine.
0: Oh, yeah, second wind. It's gone clubbing. Shots.
5: Exactly. It was years ago.
0: Kate, thank you very much for calling.
5: Good on you guys. Thanks very much.
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0: Rich and O'Connell show. We're giving you the chance to win a 5 golden tickets to the exclusive Ice House experience at Sydney's iconic Fleet Steps at Mrs. Macquarie's Point. Today's winning song is Electric Blue. When you hear it, call 13 55 22 and try and get on the guest list. Right now, the Nap Map is here. We're trying to work out where in Australia have you nodded off, fallen asleep.
1: It's oh so quiet.
0: Not when you're getting that tattoo, it isn't. That's the most common thing that I'm seeing.
2: Really?
0: People having tattoos and falling asleep. And as someone who's had tattoos, it's noisy. There's some needles into your arm.
2: And it hurts, doesn't
1: it? It's painful, yeah.
0: Not really. They're you in little bursts, no. Not if you're super tough like me. One of the toughest, probably one of the toughest guys to ever do a radio show. Christian, my name is Cow. I didn't fall asleep. My daughter did. Queenstown, you've been there with your kids. We went to the Dart River jet boat ride.
1: Oh.
0: You're being thrown around constantly, soaked in gallons of water. I don't understand that one. That's incredible. Christian, I fell asleep getting a tattoo. This is from Hayden when he was 21. He was getting a decent-sized tattoo of a dragon. Well, if you're going to get a dragon, get a decent-sized one, yeah?
2: That's class.
0: On the right side of his back, dozed off for about 20 minutes.
1: Wow.
0: Frank, another one, fell asleep while getting a chest tattoo. Oh. Tattooist had to wake me up to make sure I hadn't passed out. Christian, I fell asleep in Toronto at a basketball match between Utah Jazz and Toronto Raptors. All that stop-starting, I can't stay awake.
2: Yawn.
0: So I guess you won't be being the American football in September. Christian, down here, when my wife was pregnant with our first daughter, who went for the ultrasound. Check her out. And I took my wife to the ultrasound appointment and they were doing the ultrasound. Suddenly, the next thing I know is I just hear my own Z's.
1: Oh.
0: There? After everything your wife's got to do, make a person, push them out. You're nodding off at the ultrasound. That's the early days. Darren, you're a lightweight. Christian, I fell asleep at my sister's wedding.
2: Oh, that's
0: families could fall out over something like that. Christian, I fell asleep having an MRI. They're so noisy in those things. Let's take one last call. Wayne, good morning, Wayne.
3: Good morning, Christian, again. Would you believe I fell asleep while standing up in a train?
0: No, quite incredible skills to do that. How so, Wayne? You're just obviously tired? The rhythm of it sort of bobbing along and...
3: I was on my way home from work. I had my hand through the, well, in those days, the old strap.
0: Oh, no.
3: From the, yep. And all of a sudden, my kind of legs gave out as I dropped off, and I swung basically into the lap of the lady sitting.
0: Oh, come on, Wayne. Come on, Benny. No, Wayne, it's not okay. Oh, the strap gave way. Sorry, madam.
2: I fell asleep standing up.
0: Yeah. Come on, Wayne.
3: I was more or less, I was just hanging from my arm from the strap. Legs bent and kind of dangling with the train.
0: Wayne, very funny. Thank you for sharing your story, mate. Have a good day.
3: Thank you. Bye.
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1: 1989. I had my HQ. In excess were everywhere. 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

0: Christian O'Connell's show. David, I can't share your story on air for obvious reasons, but I told Rhea about it. It is some story. It's wild.
1: Shocking.
0: Yes. And we thought the danger of some passengers on the night bus. Anyway, I've said too much. Now, over the last week, we've been celebrating the proper way to behave. Celebrating properness with Yorkshire tea. Try a proper brew for yourself. You can get your Yorkshire tea at Coles and Woolworths. We're back again today. It's $1,000 for whoever makes their opinion the best, the most strongest, the most creative way. Today is something which has gets people in a lot of trouble these days. The proper way to behave at a concert. You know, last week we were talking about sort of flying and the overhead locker and all the right etiquette and when to recline, when not. If it's short haul domestic, are you reclining or not? I think it's just as fraught now, and there are a million different ways to carve it up, how we're meant to behave and not behave at a concert.
1: Yeah.
0: And I think we should break this down as to things that should get you thrown out immediately.
1: Okay. Like it.
0: I was recently at a concert a couple of months ago, and someone FaceTimed the entire thing for some pinheaded friend or relative.
2: Oh, no.
1: That's insane.
0: This is so selfish. It's distracting. And then she kept swinging it around her own moon face, going, "Are you getting this? Are you getting this?"
1: And what are they getting? Just like low-res, blurry, can't hear it properly.
0: And also, no matter any concert you go to, no matter how great our phones are, when it's dark in there, the photos and videos are terrible.
1: Terrible.
0: You think you're getting amazing footage, you know, and then you show someone else, you have to be there, actually.
1: Have you ever gone back and watched a video from a concert on
0: it's
1: your
0: terrible.
1: Phone?
0: Terrible.
1: Yeah. Never. And you never
0: They're
1: do
0: just
1: it.
0: Awful.
1: Why would I do it?
0: No, it doesn't work, does it? Yes. It doesn't capture it. It looks bad.
1: It looks terrible.
0: And also, you always think, the seats are better than that on the night.
1: Yeah. No, we were closer.
0: Patsy, what do you think about standing or not standing?
2: Oh, the Love God and I are very divided. In fact, we almost had a row about this last night. I think if you're at a concert, that gives you license to stand up, to dance, to clap.
1: Yep.
2: As long as you're within your space. You're at a concert, for heaven's sake, a rock concert.
0: Yeah, we're not in China where you've got to sit down and stuff like that, but I don't want to block somebody else's view behind us.
2: Well, he doesn't like it for that reason. He said, but what about the people behind you? And I said, yeah, but you know what? You're at a concert.
1: You're at a concert.
2: What do you expect? You're not at a symphony or at the ballet. You are at a rock concert.
0: Oh, no, I'll start a mosh pit at the ballet. That's what I'm banned. Get a mosh pit going in the front there, guys. Just tear it up at the Nutcracker.
2: I definitely stand up at a concert. If you don't like it, too bad. I think it gives you license at a rock concert.
0: How else are you meant to enjoy Brian Adams, Patsy?
2: Exactly.
0: You can't sat down. Oh, this is very enjoyable, isn't it?
2: Oh,
0: wonderful.
2: You know, or some people give like a golf clap or just sit there like that rather than, it's like you're at a rock concert. Get up and enjoy it.
1: I've seen you in a mosh as well, Patsy, in those death pits. She's just rollicking people.
2: I am lethal. Yeah. Oh, lethal.
0: You see, Patsy, just tear it up at a Rammstein show. That's at the sound check.
2: I'll tell you what I don't like, though. When we went to Harry Styles, there
0: was a big list, so I didn't know where we're going to go.
2: No, there's one more. There were a couple of ladies sitting right next to us who I reckon went for a drink like around at the bar every single song. And so we had to get up, then we had to get down.
0: Yeah, I'm with you. There needs to be some kind of ruling here, Patsy, about the getting up and going to toilet or a bar run.
2: And when you've got to go, you've got to go. But not as often, please, ladies, because everyone had to stand up and then everyone had to sit down. And then, you know, move their jackets in their bags, which were under their feet and stuff. It was just
0: the same at the footy as well.
2: Yes.
0: Oh, my.
1: Get a full tray of beers. If you're getting a lot of beers, get a full tray.
0: I don't mind if you want a double pot, but please, can we all just sit down and watch it? It's only 25 minutes. What's up with you kids? You should have gone before you left. I don't want to meet your dad here. Rhea, what do you think is the right or the wrong way to behave?
1: I cannot stand people that talk through concerts. Oh, that drives me crazy.
0: You're right. It's not a place to catch up.
1: No, it's not. I never, ever speak up for myself or anything like that in public, but I will tell people off. At Coachella, at Tame Impala, people were yapping through it.
0: You're kidding.
1: And I looked at them.
0: You paid so much money.
1: I said, can you please stop talking? And they did not take it well. But I'm sorry, if you're at a concert, if you want to catch up, go have a coffee.
0: That's really selfish and rude as well.
1: Thank you.
0: If you want to catch up, but don't do it when there's and we're all here to watch the concert, not eavesdrop you guys.
1: Yes, yap. And another thing.
0: Who says to a mate, listen, we haven't seen each other in years, is it? Why don't we go and catch up at Coachella? Yeah. Oh, that makes sense. Yeah. There's someone doing a set in the background.
1: I'd also like to see a rule put in, tall people at the back. I know tall people are going to be upset with this,
0: right.
1: But you can't.
0: You're right.
1: I don't want to just see your head. I want to see the band.
0: And some tallies make it worse where they put a hat on as well.
3: Yes. Yeah.
0: That's another 6 inches, mate. Come on, get to the back. They should have the tall section at the back there.
1: Especially no top hats if you're already tall.
0: Oh, stovepipe.
1: Stovepipe hats.
0: Come on, Slash. Get to the back, man.
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0: Christian O'Connell's show. What is the proper way to behave at a concert? Well, thanks to Yorkshire Tea, we're celebrating properness. $1,000 going to be given away in the next couple of minutes. Christian, I fell asleep at the Bolshoi Ballet. I'm not a ballet person, Christian. That's from Don. Christian, if you want to stand at a concert, go to a mosh pit.
1: I can't. No, come on.
0: Not every concert has a mosh pit. General GA are for those that want to sit. No, it's not.
1: No, come on.
0: It's not just there's thousands and thousands of people there. It's music, it's entertainment, it's meant to be enjoyed, you're meant to express yourself. Sat there like we're in a communist state, man. Stay at home. Miserable git. Christian, you got to stand at a rock concert. Hence, great use of the word hence, by the way, Richard. Hence, 18 months ago, age 59, front row, Green Day. I went right to the front row so I could stand without being told to sit down by someone boring. Was standing for over 8 hours. Hey,
2: wow.
0: You're getting your 50s, standing for that over a couple of hours. You should be winning some kind of award or something from the government. But it was worth it. That's from Richard. Christian, I went to a Maroon 5 concert once. It was a present for my husband's birthday. We had the best seats. I'm in a barefoot trying to calm. It's my Adam and Levine impression. In front of us, there was this space at the top of the stairwell. This woman was just standing there. I waited like for one whole song, and I went up to her and said, how long are you going to be just standing there?
3: She said, I just waited for my friend.
0: I said, I don't think so.
2: Oh.
0: I'd pay all this money to look at the back of your head. Oh. She moved straight away. My husband was like, good on you, babe.
2: Oh.
0: But the whole concert was like, she's going to throw something in the back of your head. She didn't. when did you become so contentious going to see live music? No. It didn't used to be like this,
1: no.
0: Did it?
1: No.
0: And if you look at concert footage back in the day from 10, 20 years ago, people are stood, some are sat down. It was all okay. There were not fights breaking out or people worried about being throwing things from the back of their head. Christian, Alicia here from Sydney. My concert no-go is people in a mosh pit filming horizontally. You're taking it too much... viewing real estate
1: from
0: the people behind you. Now we're all watching your phone screen. Please. Hands together emoji. Well used there, Alicia. Please film vertically. That is a great original take. I love that. Marnie, come on in.
4: Hello.
0: Hello.
4: descending order. That's how I believe a concert should be seated. The giraffes at the back and the garden gnomes at the front like me.
1: Yes.
4: I will wear a double jacket. I will double jacket it up if I need to so I can use one of the booster seats.
1: Booster seat.
0: It's great. You take a big like puffer jacket, a double jacket to use as a booster seat. Genius.
4: I need to, yes. And it includes a football and concert. I went to an Angels concert at the Palais, which was all sit down.
0: Yeah.
4: Which was the worst thing. So, yeah, we sit down and watch that, so I need a little booster seat for that too.
0: I noticed these as well. People use the aisles now as the dancing sort of space, don't they?
1: Yes.
4: No, that becomes not my line of sight. No way.
0: Let's go to Matthew here. Thanks, Marnie. Matthew, good morning.
5: Good morning, team. How are we going?
0: Good.
5: That's the go. Hey, PSA for anyone attending any concert anywhere, if you decide to leave the room or the arena or wherever the performance is happening, that's fine, but you don't get to come back to your seat until the song is finished. Like, yes. If you need to get up, go to the toilet, go and grab a drink, whatever, that's fine. Yeah. But you're not interrupting my viewing and making me getting up and down in the middle of a song because you want to come back in.
0: Great idea, you're right. That should be the ruling.
1: Yeah, I
0: you
1: love
0: can
1: it.
0: Go to the toilet, but you can't come back in the middle of the song.
1: Yeah, wait your turn.
0: The other thing as well, when it really annoys me, right, when they yell, I remember seeing Springsteen a couple of years ago, some drunken idiot behind me yelled for about an hour and a half, Do Born to Run.
2: Oh,
0: I was like,
2: I hate those.
0: He's going to do Born to Run.
2: Yeah.
0: He's not going to forget. Mm. And the only way he's going to remember, because some bozo from Southern Ireland, he can even hear you up there. There's 25,000 of us. Dude, he's going to, don't worry, mate, he's got 4 hours to go. He's going to do all your favourite songs. He's probably going to do Born to Run. Lo and behold, he did Born to Run. All right, Matthew, I'm going to make you today's winner. I think that's a great ruling. You just picked up $1,000.
5: Thank you. Thank you so much.
0: Well, thanks to Yorkshire Tea. Thank you very much, Matthew.
6: And take me for
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2: 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Up all night.
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5: Well, the Mallee and Lower Western District showers today, heading for a top of 18 on Wednesday, partly cloudy 17, Thursday partly cloudy 19, and Friday mostly sunny 20. This morning in Sunraysia, a low of 14.
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4: Bad Amanda. Bad, bad Amanda.
5: All right, I got to see Jonesy.
1: And the virile Jonesy.
6: What a creep.
7: I've heard them describe him as a drunken idiot.
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9: Yeah, okay.
10: Out of the way, Dobie.
11: Jonesy and Amanda, those are names that you would never forget.
12: It's showtime!
13: Happy Monday.
3: Happy Monday.
13: Yeah.
3: I've got a pair of, silky pants on.
13: Yes.
3: I keep sliding off this seat.
13: Mm-hmm.
3: I feel like, you know, when you go to a fast food joint and the seats are on an angle because they want you in and out of there. Quick sticks.
13: You'd be happy with those pants. They're good-looking pants.
3: I don't need a critique of
13: the
3: trouser situation. Thank you.
13: Did you have a good weekend?
3: I did. Did you?
13: Away from your pants?
3: I did. No, I was very much in them, but thank you.
13: Thank you for the things that you sent me over the weekend.
3: What do you mean? What did I send you?
13: So on Instagram, you and Jacinda and all the other girls here send just tons of stuff.
3: Hmm.
13: And
3: it's called content for
13: the
3: show.
13: I know, but largely it's stuff I'm not really interested in. But there were two things that you sent directly to me, so I did pay attention.
3: What were they, Brendan?
13: Send this to a person, to the person you're going to drag to a feminist walking tour of Sydney at 10 a.m. on a Sunday.
3: You're the only person I could think of
13: who
3: fitted that bill. A feminist walking tour of the city where highlights are pointed out as to...
13: What sort of highlights would there be?
3: Oh, I don't know. Maybe Alice B. Toklas had paid a visit to the city and had sat and had a cup of matcha there. Maybe.
13: Well, I've got a pair of cumps. So,
3: well, you'd be all set to go.
13: I'd be up for that.
3: Oh, okay. So you're saying you'd like to? I'll put you down
13: for
3: that.
13: Put me down. Okay. Are you going to be there?
3: Oh, I don't know.
13: Well, you can't.
3: I know. You said send it to someone who'd like to do it. Doesn't mean you have to go yourself.
13: Okay. Well, let's put that on a back burner.
3: Okay. What was the other one I sent you?
13: And this one, everyone should have one friend who you can discuss bowel movements in depth with. And that was your other one.
3: And it said, send that to them.
13: Send that to them.
3: Because they are your poo buddy.
13: Your poo buddy. And I didn't.
3: And I knew you'd be horrified, so I sent it to you.
13: I wasn't horrified. I just find that, you know.
3: What? I don't actually share that stuff with you.
13: Well, you seem to just tell me that. You know,
3: I don't.
13: I was at the library the other day. I just had to go. I said, well, you don't need to tell me that.
3: I was on a feminist tour at the time. Actually, a friend of mine in Japan did.
13: So here we go.
3: There are an interesting variety of quirky, arty public toilets, and they did a tour of them.
13: Of course they did.
3: Yeah.
13: And this friend was you?
3: The friend got tasered on day two.
13: Yeah, but, you know.
3: I'm fascinated.
13: I was sort of hoping.
3: I do find it fascinating.
13: Top Gun, I'd be your wingman. That'd be pretty cool.
3: Around a toilet?
13: No, wingman is in that's a, I'm your second, not your poo buddy.
3: Right.
13: Your number two buddy.
3: You take the opportunities when they're there, Brendan.
13: Well, I'm glad you had a good weekend.
3: Thank you, Brendan.
13: We have an action-packed show today. Hugo Weaving has a brand new show. It's called The Airport Chaplain. Have you ever noticed The Airport Chaplain?
3: I've seen the prayer room. I've been in it, but I've gone past it.
13: Mm-hmm. I know that you go straight to the lounge and push everyone out of the way.
3: Well, straight to duty free.
13: But it's a really interesting looking show and it starts on SBS this week.
3: I've been watching Hugo Weaving in Slow Horses.
13: Yeah.
3: Do you know what? Did I tell you this? That Harley and I started watching Slow Horses. What an incredible series. So many people have said they loved it. We got about a third of the way through and Harley kept nodding off, so I gave up on it. A few weeks ago, he said, I've just finished season one of Slow Horses. I want to punch him in the throat.
13: Okay.
3: Anyway, I joined him for season two and I became hugely obsessed and we're so up to date with them. Hugo Weaving is in the last season. And I can see by the promos he's in the upcoming season as well.
13: Okay, so it's good news for Hugo.
3: Yeah.
13: Also, Instagram makes its return and we can't do anything till we do the Fast Five. It's Jonesy and Amanda driving you home for Jam Nation.
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0: Hi there, it's Jonesy Demander driving you home this Monday afternoon, the 24th of August. It's time.
1: How fast can this thing go?
2: Faster than the speed of light.
3: Jonesy and Demander.
4: Fast five.
0: I see you're continuing to do your vocal exercises.
5: I am.
0: Because I thought I made a bet with myself.
5: No.
0: $10 on that she won't be doing these vocal exercises.
5: Well, see, you don't know me very well, Brendan.
0: I know you,
5: think you do
0: very well.
5: I do all my physio exercises.
0: Mm-hmm.
5: A few people have said to me, if anyone follows through with this stuff, it's going to be me.
0: Yeah.
5: And I do this stuff.
0: Because you do follow through.
5: I do. What makes you think I wouldn't?
0: I just, it's like when you do a lot of things. Remember you said you were going to start drinking scotch?
5: I took one sip and thought, this is hideous.
0: This is how I'm going to buy scotch. I'm going to drink
5: also,
0: it.
5: I was going to buy a pottery wheel.
0: Yep.
5: I was going to build a whole thing under the house for it.
0: Yep.
5: That didn't happen. I was going to learn to feed the local magpies.
0: Didn't
5: happen.
0: Remember your ant farm?
5: The football team.
0: Your ant farm?
5: No, that didn't last.
0: No. So I'm just, bravo, friend. Oh, you don't have to do it while we're on air.
5: Okay, I won't. Oh, a giant lanyard of spittle just came out of that. I do apologise.
0: Lucky me. Okay. The Fast Five is here. Five questions. Could you go all the way and answer all five questions correctly?
5: Ooh.
0: Jacinta is in Greensboro.
5: I was going to tell Jacinta what you win if you get question five.
0: Oh, tell her.
5: A $250 Best Restaurants Ooh. Gift card.
0: What's your local eatery, Jacinta?
6: We go to a Phoenix & Co.
0: Phoenix & Co. What do you get there?
5: Are they part of this?
0: I don't know.
6: It's in plenty, so I don't know part of it, but I'll sure find out.
5: Yes, and what's your go-to meal there?
0: Mm.
6: Mussels, I think.
0: Yeah.
5: Ooh.
0: I just don't like all the shells. There are too many shells.
5: I don't think Jacinda asked you what you thought
0: of
5: the
0: choice.
5: No,
0: you know, when you get the big thing of feed of mussels, there's all the shells.
5: Mm.
6: Yeah, that's true.
5: That is very true. Here's question one. The Switch is a gaming console by which company?
6: That would be Nintendo.
5: Nintendo.
6: I've got three boys.
5: Oh, yes, you'll know that one.
0: Very well. The not-so-secret sound.
5: Duh.
0: What is this sound?
5: Ugh.
0: No.
6: That would be a mosquito.
5: Yeah, it just makes you flinch, doesn't it? Ugh. Question number three. Which actor was originally offered the role of Wolverine in X-Men?
6: Chris Hemsworth?
5: No.
0: Wasn't that Hemsy? Too young.
5: It wasn't Hemsy.
0: He was just a slip in his dad's eye.
5: A slip in his dad's eye. A glint. In his dad's eye.
0: We are into the Fast Five. If you're an enthusiast, you'll know the answer to this. Which actor was originally offered the role of Wolverine in X-Men?
5: And if you're not an enthusiast, we will have multiple choice.
0: We can come up with something. It's Jonesy Demander driving you home for Jam Nation.
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0: Hello there, it's Jonesy the Amanda driving you home at the recent Commonwealth Games. And I totally missed the whole Commonwealth Games. I wanted to watch it.
1: Well, you could have. That was a stupid excuse.
0: I did. I wanted to, but it just didn't happen.
1: Well, then you didn't want to. It's like seeing Wicked. Oh, I missed it those 8,000 times it was in the city.
0: I don't want to see Wicked.
1: Okay. Oh, you've said it out loud.
0: I never wanted to see Wicked.
1: Normally you tiptoe around.
0: I've been invited many times to see Wicked, and I've always politely declined.
1: Except you went to see Joseph and then ran off at half time.
0: Go at half time. That's what I did. We're into the fast five.
1: We're up to question.
2: How fast can this thing go?
3: Faster than the speed of light.
4: Jonesy and Amanda.
3: Fast five.
1: Question number three. Kim is in Geelong. Hello, Kim. Oh, hello. Are you there, Kim?
5: Yes, I am. Hi.
1: Hello. Let me know if you need multiple choice. You may just, as a brainiac, know this. Which actor was originally offered the role of Wolverine in X-Men?
5: Russell Crowe.
1: It was Russell Crowe.
0: Rusty.
1: He was originally offered the role by the director. He turned it down and suggested, why don't you chat to my friend Hugh Jackman? He'll make a disaster of it. Next minute,
0: he'll make
1: number seven.
0: In terms of a romantic relationship, what does the acronym PDA stand for? PDA, Kim.
5: I have no idea.
0: You don't know? Glenn's in Altona.
1: Hello, Glenn.
6: Yes.
1: In a romantic relationship, if someone's having some PDA, what does it mean?
6: Public display of affection.
0: That's there it is.
1: Holding hands, pashing off, that kind of thing.
0: Glenn, are you a PDA guy?
6: To be honest, no, I'm not.
1: I wonder how many men actually are.
0: I think men are.
1: Oh, you've often said to me you think all of that is just a prelude to going somewhere.
0: Go on.
1: No, I don't have to. You've said very plainly.
0: I have said it's a means to an end.
1: You think holding hands and kissing is a means to an end.
0: I don't know, like holding hands, because I've had a motorcycle accident.
1: I'd like to hold hands, but I haven't been able to.
0: But my wrist.
1: Do you see the theme here, Brendan?
0: No, because I broke my wrist and I can't.
1: That's on one side.
0: Yeah, but if I do it on this side, it's wrong because then you put the woman into the curb and that's not good. A gentleman has the lady walk away from the curb. So
1: whatevs, tell it to the feds. Question number four for you, Glenn. Oh, no, we've done four. How about five?
0: This is it,
1: question
0: Glenn.
1: Five. Whose 100-meter world record did the Chinese humanoid robot beat at the World Humanoid Robot Games? I wonder if the Proclaimers performed there.
6: Usain Bolt.
0: Yeah.
1: I've been looking at the footage. It is quite disturbing. Just these robots, and not like exterminate robots.
0: Yeah.
1: Robots with big, long, striding legs. And the only way they can stop them is running them into a crash pad. It's so weird.
0: Yeah.
1: But of course a robot's going to be able to beat a human. It's no shock that it could beat Usain Bolt.
0: No, of course, but it's still, you know, the rise of the machines, isn't it?
1: But would you pay to watch the humanoid games?
0: Of course I would.
1: Would you?
0: Yeah, of course I would. I'd pay to watch the humanoid games and Glenn doing a PDA.
6: Thank you.
0: Glenn, congratulations.
1: Thank you, says Glenn.
0: You have won the Jam Pack, a $250 Best Restaurants gift card.
6: Oh, beautiful. Nice. Thank you.
0: Yeah, that's
1: Glenn,
0: pretty
1: you're
0: good.
1: Welcome. Take a robot of your
0: you
1: choice.
0: You go by yourself and just get a big steak.
6: I will, yeah. No, for sure. Thank you.
0: Whatever
1: no PDA
0: you
1: required.
0: No PDA needed. If you ever want to play the Fast Five, jonesydemanda.com.au, it's as simple as that.
1: We had a huge response to the FFS on Friday, our Friday field sessions.
0: What about you? Screaming Jets aren't going to get you as a videographer anytime soon.
1: I've put it up on my socials. As they were performing, I was filming them on my phone. Jenna films me filming them. The resulting footage that I took is quite extraordinary.
0: It's worth having a look
1: at. It really is.
0: I will have a replay of the Screaming Jets next. It's Jonesy and Amanda driving you home for Jam Nation.
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0: Hello there, it's Jonesy Demanda driving you home. The Friday Feels sessions, aren't they going very, very well?
1: They are so great. This is where we get an individual performer or a band to come into our very studio in here and a let rip.
0: And it's fraught. Having a live performance in the studio is always fraught. Is the sound going to be right? Is the artist going to be okay?
1: Yeah.
0: Is Amanda going to say something crazy?
1: Am I going to try and film it incredibly well and I buttoned on and off at the wrong times?
0: Yeah. And you just filmed your palm.
1: Well, I think I turned it off when I meant to turn it on. I think that's what happened.
0: Screaming Jets have now moved into the top three position of our Friday Feels sessions.
1: Don't
0: Did you know
1: make,
0: that?
1: Don't
0: as
1: make
0: far
1: this
0: as views and likes and all that sort of
1: Let's
0: stuff.
1: Let's not make it competitive.
0: This is the society we live in right now. We should do a top 10 countdown of the FFS sessions.
1: Because I want to encourage artists to come in here with no pressure whatsoever. Oh. And here's you going, oh, they're going to make the top three.
0: Yeah.
1: Can you not do that?
0: Sorry, you're such a mum, aren't
1: you? Yeah, yeah.
0: Everyone has a go.
1: I'd like everyone to have a go.
0: Well,
1: Chad Morgan arrives in here, he'll have a go.
0: Right.
1: He's still alive.
0: No, I think
1: I'm sorry.
0: Chad
1: sorry to the family
0: on.
1: Of Chad Morgan.
0: Yes. Away from Chad Morgan, Screaming Jets, they certainly did well on Friday. And we have, I guess, like an encore performance
1: Let's
0: right
1: do
0: now
1: it.
0: On Gold.
2: Rock on.

0: Take that, Tony Barber.
1: Gold, it's Jonesy and Amanda driving you home. The Screaming Jets, part of the Friday Feel session with Helping Hand.
2: You don't hear enough whistling. I think it was Tony Barber. Yep. Roger Whittaker was also a whistler. Yeah. Whistler's mother and whistler himself.
1: It's just a shame that there's no whistlers anymore.
2: Isn't it?
1: Except when you walk past a building site.
2: I don't think that happens anymore. Not just for me. I just don't
1: you
2: think
1: don't
2: that
1: walk
2: happens.
1: Past building sites anymore. Because things have changed now. We're in enlightened times.
2: Wow, look at your frontal lobe. They say, look at the intellect on that.
1: Look at the cheekbones on that young lady.
2: No, not even nothing about the appearance. Wow, yeah, exactly. She looks like she's read a number of books. That's what gets called out now.
1: Coming up, there seems to be a great deal of outrage online about a Titanic ride.
2: Oh.
1: Yeah, we'll talk about that next. It's Jonesy and Amanda driving you home for Jam Nation.
3: 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Feeling good.

0: It's Jonesy and Amanda across Australia driving you home. I love small-time theme parks. You know those small theme parks
1: yeah.
0: you see?
1: Yeah.
0: Families have set them up. You don't really get them in Australia as much as we used to.
1: No, but I do.
0: In the old days, there was a raft of them all around the country.
1: Oh, that's right. And there used to be like terrible wax museums and
0: yeah,
1: things like that.
0: Yeah, I love all that stuff.
1: Yeah.
0: In England, they have a lot of these. And
1: like Blackpool and stuff like that.
0: Gravely Fruit Farm has defended its Titanic-themed ride after criticism for allegedly disrespecting the victims of the 1912 disaster.
1: How does the ride go? What happens?
0: The ride is a slide done up like a ship, and you get on. It's pretty much one of those slides you see at the carnival, but it's got a Titanic-shaped ship around it.
1: Right.
0: And you climb to the top and then slide to the bottom.
1: As if you're sliding into a life raft?
0: No, to your death.
1: But, oh.
0: You know, you're not sliding.
1: But with hijinks.
0: But with hijinks.
1: Remember Sydney had one of those. Sydney had a Titanic ride.
0: They did too at the Fox Studios.
1: Yeah. I went on it and half the people live and half of them die.
0: Is that true?
1: I went on it.
0: Did you? Obviously, you're here, so you survived.
1: Yeah. And they decide, well, when you, yes, it's totally.
0: So you choose
1: way.
0: Your
1: you
0: own
1: don't
0: adventure?
1: Choose, I think
0: you
1: it don't? Get, I'm trying to remember. It was years ago. Mm-hmm. I think it gets assigned to you.
0: Yeah, I missed it. It wasn't open for that long.
1: No, it wasn't actually.
0: It was very brief. Mm. But you went in and. So what happened when you survived? You got on the lifeboat, obviously.
1: I think I died, so I don't remember a lifeboat.
0: What happened to the old women and children first? They're bizarre.
1: Well, maybe I was looking, going through my masculine hair face.
0: It's Julian Clary.
1: But I have been to, as opposed to that, I've been to a museum exhibition that takes you through a recreation of the cabins and there's a giant iceberg that you put your hand on to gauge how cold it would have been. And that's a respectful way of looking at it, as opposed to this, which is a theme park.
0: Yeah. The Gravely Fruit Farm people have had an online backlash, including threats of death.
1: You're inappropriate. I want to kill you.
0: So they decided to keep the ride open, emphasizing its educational value for children and its role in honouring the disaster's memory.
2: I don't want to be, we're not trying to be insensitive, and nothing about the ride is trying to make fun of what happened and the disaster. It really is just a memory of what happened. I think it's nice to keep the memory alive. I mean, the reality is that there's now World War I games, World War II games, you know, on PS5, on Xbox, you know, and I just think the reality is that people should move on, really, from that thought process. It's not taking fun of them at all. It really is just a nice, fun kids' ride in memory of Titanic where they can think about Titanic and remember what happened.
0: People online have said they're looking forward to the Twin Towers plummet ride and the Princess Diana dodgems.
1: Wow.
0: As well.
1: See, tragedy, this is the classic
0: time
1: thing.
0: Time equals tragedy. Time
1: tragedy plus time equals funny is the joke-telling version of this.
0: Mm-hmm.
1: So at what point are you comfortable in looking at history like this?
0: What he also added, they renamed the ride the Big Tipper last year after the complaints and death threats, but then have restored the name after his wife received more death threats demanding it be changed back.
1: Who would do anything to do with
0: you
1: the public?
0: Just can't do it.
1: And so these are people who are never likely to go there, who have these opinions.
0: I am
1: about
0: going to kill your family if you don't.
1: From someone in Poland who's never going to go.
0: If you don't change it back to the Titanic,
1: we might
0: slide
1: put
0: ride.
1: That to the pub test later on today. Actually, to
0: does
1: see
0: he have
1: how
0: a point?
1: You feel about it. Does he have a point? Is history enough history that you can do this or not?
0: Okay. It's Monday. I like the idea of going to the pub.
1: I mean, you go to a Noah's Ark. Then again, if all the animals were carking it, maybe you wouldn't.
0: Coming up. You give me so much food.
1: So much to think about.
0: Coming up, we are giving away a car, our backseat bandits.
1: For the first time ever, you get your time to have a guess at who you think our celebrities are in the car with us.
0: More details coming up next. It's Jonesy and Amanda driving you home for Jam Nation.
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9: For the Mallee and Lower Western District, showers today, heading for a top of 18 on Wednesday, partly cloudy 17, Thursday partly cloudy 19, and Friday mostly sunny 20. This morning at Sunraysia, a low of 14.
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0: We have a brand new JQ J5 to give away. All you need to do is correctly name the five mystery celebrities, i.e. our backseat bandits, that are in our J5.
5: It's a beautiful, beautiful car. You and I have both driven it.
0: Yep.
5: It is spectacular.
0: It's very easy on the eye as well.
5: Easy on the eye, comfortable, roomy, spacious inside, very sophisticated. Mm-hmm. It makes that lovely noise when you open the door.
0: I thought it looks very Range Rover-ish as well. It's got a bit of a Vogue Range Rover vibe. All you have to do right now is call us on 1355 22 to name our five celebrities. Once you do that, in the correct order and correct title, you will win the JQ J5.
5: It's all yours.
0: Chris is in Eaglevale.
5: Hi, Chris.
6: Hello.
5: Hello.
6: Hi, how are you?
5: Very well. Jones, you and I didn't even get into the car. Should we get in?
0: Okay, let's get in the car.
5: Let's get in the car. Sorry, Chris, just give it us a moment. We'd like to be inside it. Here we are.
0: Where's Chris now?
6: I'm here.
5: She's here too.
0: I know, yes. But if Chris was in the car, she'd be able to see the celebrities.
5: She's not in the car. You and I are in the car.
0: So where's Chris?
5: Chris is on the phone. Let me explain how radio works.
0: Yeah, okay. Right,
5: you know,
0: so Chris.
5: It's a microphone and there's a telephone. We're in Eaglevale where Chris lives, okay?
0: This is all very unattractive, you know, what you're doing. Chris.
5: Hello, Chris.
0: Would you like to have a crack at our celebrities? We've got the five celebrities. You've heard the clues. Let's hear them.
6: I have.
5: Over to you in the order that you think they are.
6: Clue one, I've got Taylor Swift. Clue two, Adele. Clue three, Danny DeVito. Clue four, Lady Gaga. And clue five, Rihanna.
0: Okay.
6: Rihanna.
0: Let's have a look.
5: I'll take you through it, Chris, while Jonesy enjoys all his sound effects.
6: Okay.
5: Here we go.
6: Thank you.
5: Celebrity one, you said Taylor Swift.
0: Because our clue was there's an empty space next to them.
5: You said Taylor Swift. That is incorrect. Celebrity two. You said Adele.
0: Because the clue was Jonesy is very happy to have them here.
5: That is incorrect. Celebrity three. You said Danny DeVito.
0: I said needs a booster seat.
5: That is correct.
7: The moment I sat down, I thought I was looking into a mirror.
5: Celebrity three is Danny DeVito.
0: Got
5: I've got to keep my dramatic voice on
0: as we
5: continue going.
0: Sorry,
5: Celebrity
0: Eddie.
5: Four, you said Lady Gaga.
0: I said they bought us pizza. That's nice.
5: That is incorrect. Celebrity five, you said Rihanna. That is, say why, Brendan?
0: They easily get cranky.
5: Ooh, that is incorrect.
8: Oh, I can't.
5: But celebrity number three was Danny DeVito,
0: you
5: win.
0: Chris.
6: Thank you.
0: Not the car, but your $200 fuel card.
6: Oh, I know. That's good.
5: And you've helped everybody else, which I know will make you feel great.
0: Good on you, Chris.
6: Oh, thank you. Thank you very much.
0: If you want to see tomorrow's clues, head to Jonesy and Amanda Instagram stories right now. 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
1: Hello there, it's Jonesy DeManta driving you home. Beauty is a funny thing, isn't it?
2: Beauty is a funny thing, mate.
1: A mum has uploaded a video of her kids' reactions after she got her eyebrows tattooed.
2: Oh.
1: Suffice to say, it didn't go well.
3: Oh, my God, you look so ugly.
1: Eyebrow tattooing can be severe. My wife got it done.
2: Well, it looks severe day one.
1: It does. One day I came home and she was just sitting there. I said, what's happened? What have you smashed the car? Something's happened. What's happened? She said, what? And I said, what's happened? Why do you look so cranky? Because you look like Angry Birds when it first happens.
2: That's only for the first day or so.
1: The first day, then after that it's all okay.
2: Well, do you remember that time I got a spray tan? And the same sort of thing. It's much darker and it goes dark for a couple of hours and you shower it off. I walked in and my husband said, Bulla. Look, you know, all these things.
1: Where's the carver?
2: Remember Millie, who used to work here with us?
1: Our executive producer.
2: She was in her final year of high school, I think, when she got her eyebrows.
1: Mm-hmm.
2: Well, eyelashes tinted, it might have been.
1: No, she got her eyebrows done.
2: Oh, was it?
1: And her dad said.
2: This is for her school formal.
1: School formal. And her dad said these words, you look like a monster.
2: And she ran in, burst into tears, starfish. On a bed, sobbing the day before. And he says, what's wrong with you?
1: You look like a monster.
2: Wondering why she was oversensitive.
1: You know, I think it's an easy tribal drum. 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

0: Kim has joined us.
1: Hello, Kim. What happened?
2: Hi. This is about 30 years ago. I had three small children. I'd just done the shopping and I dived in because I was starting work on the weekend and a new job. So I dived into the hairdressers just to get a trim. I think something got lost in the translation. I said, take a centimetre off. I was watching these three kids to make sure they didn't play up and wake the baby up. And just threw the money at her and took them home. Got home, hubby said, looked at me and said, oh, gee, you can bring all the shopping in now. And I went, why? And he said, you've got the more aerodynamically friendly head cut now. When I looked in the mirror, I had, it looked like carpet on my hair. It was only like a centimetre long all over.
1: No, they'd shaved your head almost.
2: Almost shaved it. When I started the new job, I looked very butch looking.
1: Oh.
2: The women that I were working with were all mid-50s, 60s, and they're of Middle Eastern, you know, used to European backgrounds.
0: Mm.
2: So they wouldn't talk to me for 6 months because they thought I was too butch.
0: Right.
1: Oh. You know, the power of a bad haircut. It's quite extraordinary, isn't it?
0: And it looks like you've come straight out of Wentworth.
1: I know. Without the ironing.
0: Keep away from the ironing press.
1: Thank you. Hello to Neil. What were you trying to beautify?
3: Well, I have freckles all my life. And as I got older, my freckles started to fade and I actually quite enjoyed them. I liked them. So I found, and this should have been my first red flag, a DIY freckle kit online. And you dab the you dab it where you want your freckles.
0: Yep.
3: You leave it on for a certain period of time and then wipe it off and it's almost like your tattooed eyebrows. They last for a certain period of time. So the only thing was, I did use this stuff when I was a little bit hungover and instead of waiting an hour,

0: little freckles, or they just were always scabs?
1: Let's just say I had a reminder never to use a DIY kit for about 3 months until I got a face peel and cleared up.
0: Oh, dear.
2: Should come with some sort of warning.
0: Oh, shouldn't it just? Don't be hungover when you're using this.
2: Operate heavy machinery.
0: Don't
2: you know,
0: fall asleep
2: like
0: with this on.
2: Mm.
0: Oh.
2: And Tennille went and got a face peel.
0: had to bring the rest of her skin right back to match it.
2: Thank you for all your calls. Coming up, Hugo Weaving's going to be joining us. I'm looking forward to this new show, The Airport Chaplain.
0: Yes, and I've been watching him in Slow Horses. He's so good.
2: Also, Instagram makes its return. It's Jonesy and Amanda driving you home for Jam Nation.
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6: Well, the Mallee and Lower Western District showers today, heading for a top of 18 on Wednesday, partly cloudy 17, Thursday partly cloudy 19, and Friday mostly sunny 20. This morning at Sunraysia, a low of 14.
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4: 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Bad, bad Amanda.
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13: Hello.
3: A lot of your social media content is stuff I don't understand.
13: Mine?
3: Yeah. Mm-hmm. It's big machines.
13: Yeah.
3: Giant kind of, I don't even know what
13: motorbikes.
3: They are. Yeah, motorbikes, but big things, big, what is that? What,
13: well, it's my engines, my two, the twins.
3: Yeah, you send unusual things. So when I see your socials come up, I saw it and I thought I'll just put it on while I just go and put some clothes away. But I wasn't actually looking at it. And this is what I heard.
14: Oh. Hello. What a leg end. Nailed it, bro.
13: I was watching the footy.
3: Were you? I thought, have you bum dialed me? I wasn't sure what I was hearing. So what the hell? I was embarrassed. And I came back and tried to turn it off and I realized that I didn't see the vision. It was you watching the football.
13: So you think that my activities would be me talking to a man going, nailed it, bro.
3: Well, I thought you might have been looking in the mirror.
13: It's my it's my thirst trap right there.
3: We've cleared all of that
13: We've
3: up.
13: We've cleared it all
3: what
13: up.
3: What a relief.
13: Do you know what the airport chaplain is? I've seen them from time to time in the little high-vis and chaplain, but I've never really given them much thought.
3: In their high-vis and chaplain?
13: Yeah, they wear their high-vis and it says chaplain on them.
3: Oh, yeah. I've seen the prayer room. I've never been in it.
13: Yep.
3: But there's so much that goes on at an airport we've got no idea about.
13: Hugo Weaving plays an airport chaplain, and it's good because he's joining us next. It's Jonesy and Amanda driving you home for Jam Nation.
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0: It's Jonesy and Amanda driving you home.
1: Hugo Weaving is one of Australia's most acclaimed actors. Unforgettable roles in Priscilla, The Matrix, Lord of the Rings. He's back on Australian screens in the new SBS drama, The Airport Chaplain. This is set inside the chaos, the emotion, and I guess the humanity of a busy international airport. He joins us now over Hugo Weaving. Hello.
2: Hello.
3: Hello. I don't think they speak like that, the airport chaplains.
1: No, they don't. They don't speak over. They're not sort of in the 1950s.
3: No, they just wear a bit of high viz and they look very avuncular.
1: Yeah, is that what the chaplain does?
2: Well, yeah, the chaplain deals with all the human dramas and problems and issues and chaos at an airport, whether it's passengers or people who work at the airport or crew, whatever it might be, whether it's a death on a plane, whether it's homeless people living at the airport, whether it's people who've lost their passports or need a visa, or, you know, refugee family coming from overseas, whatever it might be, the airport chaplain is there as the human face of the airport, I suppose. So it's kind of an incredible job, and a lot of people don't know that it exists.
1: No, I'd never heard of it. And often the airport is either the best day of your life or the worst day of your life. But to make that every day of your life when you work there is quite extraordinary.
2: Well, yeah, the real airport chaplain of Melbourne Airport that I met, that this is kind of based on, he's an amazing human being.
3: In checking this out, Tobias, your character, he's a little bit of a, he's old school, and then he's got one of the new millennials who are running the world now, who is a bit of a cookie cutter sort of person. So obviously they're not going to gel together.
2: Well, that's true to some extent. She's a young woman. He's an older man. But there's no reason why that can't work. It's more their job descriptions. But literally, her job is to make sure the airport is an incredibly efficient place. So, like, if you think about planes landing schedules, getting people in and out of a building, getting people in and out through security. There are lots of imperatives with regard an airport to do with time and money. And so she is in charge of all of that. Tobias, the character I play, is actually all the things that fall through the cracks. So their job description and dealing with humanity and trying to give space to have the compassion to look at the human stories. She doesn't have time. Her job doesn't have time for any of that. In fact, it's imperative that she can't do all that. So their jobs coexist together within the same environment. But it's not that they as human beings clash. It's that their jobs, the necessities of their jobs sort of clash. And yet they're working in the same business, in the same environment. So that's what's interesting about it.
1: You're such a joy to watch in anything, but I've absolutely been loving you in Slow Horses. That must be a blast to be part of.
2: Yeah, it's a great show, wonderful show, a great mix of tension, drama, character, humour, slapstick, sometimes action, great writing and fabulous actors. So great to be a part of that. And, good that character, Frank, is coming back again soon.
1: Yes,
3: that's a good thing.
1: That's a good thing. Well, not for everyone, but for you, obviously.
3: For you. Maybe not everyone else, but for you, Hugo.
1: Hugo's bank manager's thrilled, but the other characters in the series are going, bugger.
3: Well, let's focus on the airport chaplain. This looks great. Any tips that you picked up from the chaplain that you could use in life at the airport?
2: Oh, look, he's such a compassionate man. He's an amazing man. Honestly, he's got the most beautiful stories. And really, he will bring a tear to your eye quicker than almost anyone I know. Mm. He's very practical, very, very practical man. So he was talking something about people rushing around and, giving time for people and listening, slowing down, being compassionate, trying to help people in practical ways. So that's his day. That's his day. That's his life. That's what he does. So, we could all do with a a Tobias Wallace in our lives. We could all do with the real life Martin Scrimshaw in our lives.
1: I bet. Mm. I'm sure, though, yeah. Jonesy was trying to find out how he can get his knives through customs.
3: No, I just. At what point can you get in one of the little electric cars with the flashing light? That's what I want.
2: Oh well, yeah, I got to ride one of those.
3: Oh, you would have. You had high vis. You are literally.
2: No, I had the high vis every day, and I jumped in one of those.
3: Forget the bus. Forget the bus in Priscilla. This is great.
1: You're living the dream.
3: Hugo, it's always great to talk to you. The Airport Chaplain premieres this Wednesday on SBS and SBS On Demand from 8:30. Hugo Weaving, thank you for joining us.
2: Thank you so much, guys. Thank you hugely.
3: It's Jonesy Demander driving you home for Jam Nation.
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0: Cheers to those moments in music you just have to crank up. I'm walking on sunshine. Better music and more of it.

0: Hello there, it's Jonesy Demander driving you home. It's been a hell of a week, so we better get on down to the Jonesy Demander Arms for...
1: the good old-fashioned pub test.
0: Thank you, Sam. And this is something that we spoke about earlier in the show. Gravely Fruit Farm has defended its Titanic-themed ride after criticism for allegedly disrespecting the victims of the 1912 disaster. The manager, Will Campbell Gray, had this to say.
2: I don't want to be... We're not trying to be insensitive, and nothing about the ride is trying to make fun of what happened and the disaster. I think it's nice to keep the memory alive. The reality is that people should move on, really, from that thought process. It's not taking fun of them at all. It really is just a nice, fun kids' ride in memory of Titanic, where they can think about Titanic and remember what happened.
0: As they're sliding down, the ride sees the replica ship lift up at one end to slide customers downwards.
3: So it's
0: one of those slides that you see at your standard fare, mm-hmm. but there's a big hydraulic thing. So I presume you get on it.
3: But and you're then thinking it tips about up. The Titanic with beautiful thoughts in your heart, as he said.
0: There was online backlash, including threats of death. The farm decided to keep the ride open, but then they thought, oh, okay, we'll change it just to the big tipper. And then they got more complaints and more threats of death if they didn't restore the name back to the Titanic one.
3: That's the internet
0: so
3: in a nutshell.
0: That's typical. And that's what it's all about. Other people have got on there and said, looking forward to the Twin Towers plummet to death ride and the Princess Diana dodgems.
3: Well, some of the comments around this, the owner says himself, we have World War II games, shoot 'em up games. We've got computer games about all of that. But lots of people have said, all the victims, and people saying, it's woke, woke. Others are saying, all the victims' families being gone doesn't make it any less distasteful. Calling something woke doesn't mean that the criticism doesn't ring true.
0: Yeah.
3: So, you know, the old idea that tragedy plus time makes it okay,
0: mm-hmm.
3: is that true?
0: But there was a Titanic ride in Sydney, as you said.
3: Yeah.
0: No, I forgot all about that. It was at the Fox Studios.
3: Yeah.
0: And
3: it was quite spectacular.
0: Survivors or people that died.
3: It never occurred to me it was inappropriate.
0: And it was random. You got selected to be...
3: Yeah. But maybe it should have occurred to me that it was inappropriate.
0: Digital Jenna was just saying that she was a survivor and then she died.
3: Mm.
0: She went on it twice.
3: Yeah, she's had the full gamut.
0: Yeah, but you couldn't go on and die first and then come back and be a survivor.
3: No, you can. Why not?
0: Can you?
3: Well, you just buy a ticket and go in again.
0: What's he going? Wouldn't that be great if life worked like
3: wouldn't
0: that?
3: Wouldn't it be great?
0: I've mucked this up. Can I have another go?
3: So we're going to put this to the pub test, the Titanic theme ride.
0: Mm.
3: Does it pass the pub test?
0: What do you think? We'd love to hear from any survivors of the Titanic. What's your take on
3: Woke.
0: Mildred? It's Jonesy Demander driving you home for Jam Nation.
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0: 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Feeling good.

0: Right on. Hello there. It's Jonesy D'Amanda across Australia driving you home this Monday afternoon.
1: Best money. Extra cash.
2: Any money. Jonesy and
0: Amanda's. This is our calling. 10 questions, 60 seconds on the clock. You could pass if you don't know an answer. We'll come back to that question if time permits. Get all the questions right. $1,000.
3: You can make it $2,000 by answering a bonus question, but it is double or nothing.
0: Shelley is in Fornhill Park.
3: Hi, Shelley.
4: Hi, guys. How are we?
0: We are great.
3: You ready to take a deep breath? Eyes to the front and begin.
4: Yeah, I'll see how I go.
0: Well, come on. You've got to be...
3: What, Brendan? The finish word, the sentence.
0: Yeah, let's be... well, it's Monday. It's hard. But no. And I'm giving
3: we
0: up.
3: We are
0: no.
3: here for you, Shelley.
0: Shelley,
3: and
0: this
3: also,
0: is going to happen. We want you to win it.
3: As we always say, pass is your friend. If you're not sure, say pass because you might have time to come back and have another crack at it.
4: Okay. As long as you give me easy questions, I'll be right.
3: Let me have a look. Well,
0: go to the easy questions, Amanda.
3: See, one person's easy question is another person's fucking Wagnall. You just never know.
0: No need to swear at her.
3: All right, here we go, Shelley. Question number one. What is a baby kangaroo called?
4: A roo.
3: Oh, no. It's a joey.
4: Mm. Oh, it's a joey.
0: Shelley.
4: Oh, my God.
0: That was pretty. That we went straight to E for easy.
4: Yeah.
3: We'll have to look that one up in the Funkin' Wagnall. Oh, you know. Shelley, I'm sorry.
0: It's Monday.
3: It's Monday. It's very easy to have a brain fart.
0: And we got
3: when
0: to hang out. Shelley, would you go on a Titanic themed ride? Do you think that's bad?
4: No. Well, on the weekend, I watched Titanic 2.
3: Oh.
4: So
0: Titanic 2?
3: What happens Titanic in Titanic 2? 2?
4: Well, it's a upmarket version, but it's the same thing. Like, they get hit by icebergs and a massive wave. Turns the boat upside down and only a few people survive. So,
0: that's just Poseidon Adventure and Titanic.
3: But Titanic 2.
0: Yeah. Gemma Ryan's put it up. Titanic 2, it is a thing.
3: Wow. But it's not a sequel.
0: What year did that come out?
5: That was, I can't find it. 2010, I think.
0: 2010.
5: Wow. Direct to TV. I
0: think. Straight to TV.
3: Don't tell us how eventually, but I think you did.
0: Amanda gives me stick all the time about watching dreadful movies. I've got someone. I've got a kindred soul in you. You know that? You're wonderful.
3: Oh, Shelley,
0: I'm
3: going to
0: watch
3: you.
0: That. I'm going to watch Titanic 2. You
3: don't
0: got Titanic
3: tell
0: and Poseidon.
3: Anything more about it.
0: Thank you, Shelley. You have a good remainder of the week. In the meantime, the pub test is coming up. We were talking about that
3: this
0: before.
3: This Titanic ride, is it inappropriate?
0: Yep.
3: Is it disrespectful? Is it okay?
0: The owners of the ride are saying we should all move on.
3: Move on from the Titanic.
0: We'll tell that to Johnny Survivor.
3: Or Johnny Descendant of people who died.
0: That's coming up next. It's Jonesy D'Amanda driving you home for Jam Nation.
6: River 1467.

0: Hello there, it's Jonesy Demander driving you home where there's big issues to discuss. We go straight down to the Jonesy Demander Arms for...
1: The pub test.
2: Pub test.
1: Does it pass the pub test?
3: If something sounds unlikely, then it should fail the pub test.
2: Yeah, the pub test.
4: Doesn't pass the sniff test.
5: Stop it. It's not helpful.
0: We started the show with this at Gravely Fruit Farm in England. There's a Titanic-themed ride and the
6: for
0: owners...
6: For kids.
0: For kids. I think adults can have a crack as well.
6: But he said that, you know, kids go down the slide and go, wee!
0: Yeah, so the slide goes
6: I do that on
0: up.
6: The slide too.
0: Wee! The slide goes up. The owner had this to say.
7: I don't want to be... We're not trying to be insensitive, and nothing about the ride is trying to make fun of what happened and the disaster. I think it's nice to keep the memory alive. The reality is that people should move on, really, from that thought process. It's not... taking fun of them at all. It really is just a nice, fun kids' ride in memory of Titanic where they can think about Titanic and remember what happened.
0: As you're sliding down the slide. That is interesting when you say that because he online they got death threats and then they changed the name of the Titanic ride to the Big Tipper and then got death threats because they changed the name.
6: Woke!
0: So
6: many of the comments were saying, woke, woke, and others are saying, look, victims' families being gone doesn't make this less distasteful. Saying
0: sure.
6: something's woke
0: people
6: doesn't
0: did
6: mean
0: die.
6: That criticism isn't valid. Where do you draw the line?
0: Well, people online said, well, you know, what next? The Twin Towers plummet or the Princess Diana dodge of cars?
6: Run from the dingo.
0: Right, exactly. At the end of the day,
6: their
0: a baby
6: tragedies.
0: Was eaten by a wild dog.
6: Absolutely.
0: But then we in Sydney had a Titanic ride, but under the guise of it was a movie experience.
6: That's how they got around it.
8: To experience the Titanic, we're invited to take part in a film.
9: And action!
8: Here, we become the extras and the ship becomes the set.
9: Aboard!
8: It's through the eyes of the third-class passengers that we're taken on a journey that sets out to be as authentic as possible.
10: Keep moving forward!
8: Boiler room through to the upper decks. The passengers are invited to experience the wonder of filmmaking and the desperate race to stay alive.
10: Come on, boss!
11: I think that they're going to feel that it's not safe because it is so terrifying, but the truth is it's a very safe environment. Of course, it has to be.
8: A ghostly reminder of those that lost their lives on this ship of dreams.
6: Who gets to have it off with Leonardo DiCaprio?
0: We were just... We were just having a chat before to Shelley of Fawn Hill Park, and while she didn't want to go on the ride, she didn't have this to say.
12: On the weekend, I watched Titanic 2.
6: Oh,
12: so
6: what happens Titanic in Titanic 2?
12: Well, it's a upmarket version, but it's the same thing. Like they get hit by icebergs and a massive wave turns the boat upside down and only a few people survive.
0: Kind of messing up the stream.
6: I thought she'd got it wrong, but Ryan said there is a movie, Titanic 2.
13: Yeah, I don't know if it is an upmarket version, though. This it went straight to TV and it opened to critically negative response, this particular film.
0: Was there anyone great in it?
13: Bruce Davison, he received praise. I think he was like the ship's captain.
0: Yep.
13: The reviews online are polarizing, though. Someone said, I gave it 3 out of 5, fun for a mindless Saturday afternoon.
6: That's a good review.
13: Yeah. And then another one says, gave it 0.5 star, I want to find whoever made this movie and punch them in the throat.
0: So away from Titanic 2.
6: Let's get back to where we began.
0: Does the owner have a point? Is it bad taste or is it educational? Does

0: We wouldn't even know what the Titanic was. So it'll be just like a small world in Disneyland. So they'd be just going up and down in the water and enjoying themselves. So, yeah, definitely pass the pub test for mates.
1: Yes, it does, because it's just a ride. At the end of the day, it's not that big of a deal. If you're really that bothered about it, just don't ride it.
2: Yeah, no, I wouldn't do it. I wouldn't let my kids do it either. I don't like the whole idea of people trying to go on the Titanic because of what happened previously. No, it's just too early.
3: It's too early.
4: Hindenburg, the ride.
5: Right, oh, humanity. That's enough.
3: Too soon.
4: Now, maybe you're right.
3: Well, tomorrow, of course, is Tin Hat Tuesday.
4: Yep.
3: We'd love to hear your conspiracy theories. The more ridiculous, the better.
4: Also, our back seat bandits, the Jaku, is there for you. Go to our socials. You'll see the clues for tomorrow.
3: Yes, and you'll have another crack at it.
4: We'll see you then.
3: We'll see you then.
4: Good day to you.
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5: Well, the Mallee and Lower Western District showers today, heading for a top of 18 on Wednesday, partly cloudy 17, Thursday partly cloudy 19, and Friday mostly sunny 20. This morning it's in Razor, a low of 14.
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0: River 1467 weather for Ontario General Store, the juiciest chicken in town.
2: Good morning to you. A cloudy day for the Mallee today. There's a very high chance of showers becoming less likely this evening. Chance of thunderstorm Mildura and Oyen heading for 17. Robert Vale 18. The lower western cloudy today. Very high chance of showers. Most likely early morning. Chance of thunderstorm morning and afternoon. Possibly severe with damaging winds, large hail and heavy rain, which may lead to flash flooding in the northeast. Wentworth the top of 17. Pooncarry 18. Broken Hill 16. Now, the Riverland cloudy, it's a very high chance of showers, most likely this morning and afternoon. Renmark 16, the three-day forecast for Sunraysia. Tomorrow, partly cloudy 17, Thursday, mostly sunny 19, and Friday, partly cloudy 20, currently in Mildura 13.
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0: 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It is Breakfast with Dave Burrows and Dire Straits there with a Walk of Life. Hope you are going along well. We're going to drive straight into some police news this morning. Astrid is missing. Now, I'm going to explain this. 14-year-old last seen in Hastings at about 2:30 a.m. yesterday morning. Police and family have concerns for her welfare due to her age. And it's believed Astrid may be travelling to Mildura on public transport. Now, if you've got any information on the current whereabouts, you are urged to contact Hastings Police Station. Again, Astrid, leaving Hastings about 2:30 yesterday morning was the last time she was seen, but believed possibly be travelling to Mildura on public transport. So details up on the website in just minutes. On the way, we'll open up the community file for Choices Flooring. I would encourage you to get behind our school kids here. There's some performances today and tomorrow. The beat is back. It's part of the community file for Choices Flooring. Leonard Skinner up next.
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0: 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This year's themes, Lights, Camera, Action. 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Now, we're talking today or tonight at 7 p.m. and also tomorrow at 11 a.m. and 7 p.m. So there is three different ways to go and have a look. All the details are at our website, including the link to the Muldra Arts Centre website and the phone number there to give the Muldra Arts Centre a call to get them, to organise those tickets. The Beat Sunraysia State School Showcase. 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

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I'll put it up on our social media in just minutes. And a reminder too that the Wentworth Show is on this coming weekend, the 139th Wentworth Show. Join the River team. We'll be there from 9 through until noon. It is two huge days of family entertainment. Plenty to see and plenty to do for everyone. Local flavours and the food and wine marquee, the animal nursery. It's a favourite for the kids, big and small. Horses in action, sideshow attractions, trade exhibits, vintage machinery display. Look, there's so much happening at the Wentworth Show. We were giving tickets away. In fact, I asked on Facebook yesterday about tickets, and we'll have to give away a family pass. I think we'll do that mid-afternoon this afternoon, but I do have a double pass to give away at some stage this morning as well. So stay tuned for that if you want to head along to the Wentworth Show this weekend. We're there Saturday. The show continues on Saturday and Sunday, and a huge attraction, the Wentworth Show. Always a real country show is what they call it, and it's true too. Updating you with news, sport and weather in just minutes, and then of course we'll check fuel prices right around Sunraysia with Fuel Watch, thanks to the team at Professionals Mildura.

0: Good morning with your local news. I'm Andrew Johnston. Barnaby Joyce is defending fellow One Nation MP David Farley over comments suggesting the minor party's migration numbers would not be much different to Labor's. A member for Farris said the party's migration policy would include an extra 100,000 people annually on top of the 130,000 it had already flagged. But Barnaby Joyce says the local MP had misspoken when he made the comments. The Victorian Electoral Commission is preparing for a busy few months ahead as we look at the November 28th state election. VEC Commissioner Sven Blumel says locals can also do their part by checking they're properly enrolled.
1: It's easy to find out again on our website. We're also going to be sending an easy vote guide to every voter across all of Victoria. That'll include further information and a QR code where you can find out your local voting centre.
0: The seat of Mildura is currently held by Nationals MP Jade Benham. The Barrier Highway near Broken Hill has been named one of the top 10 regional crash hotspots. It's based on analysis of more than 394,000 AAMI insurance claims. The data also reveals more Australians die on regional roads than in cities. We're not quite done with winter, but Mildura is already recording almost double its August rainfall average. The city's in for showers today before it fines up for the rest of the week. The city's officially had 49 mils of rain so far this month, well above the long-term monthly fall of 25 mils. And the second week of Sunraysia Footy League finals has been decided. Irimpel is out after losing to South Mildura by a point in the elimination final, 60-59. Redcliffe's won the qualifying final over OEN United, 58-36. Both teams playing this weekend now. The Tigers will play Mildura in the second semi-final. And that's the latest in local news.
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3: Morning, I'm Brooke Seychelle. New research suggests immigration is the biggest factor for One Nation voters. Labor-aligned think tank TJ Ryan says this is good intel for the major parties, believing they would win back a lot of voters with a convincing plan to cut migration. Meantime, the Shadow Industry Minister has joined the attacks on One Nation and the confusion surrounding its migration policy. Andrew Hastie is told 7:30 there seems to be a lot of chopping and changing.
4: I think it highlights a big schism inside One Nation. On one hand, you've got Labor, who's lost control of our borders and our immigration program. And then on the other hand, you've got One Nation who can't arrive on a figure they all agree upon.
3: A parliamentary inquiry is the latest to call on Canberra to slash the tobacco excise, arguing that high cigarette prices are fueling the booming black market linked to organised crime. And an Australian woman has been hit with more than $30,000 in medical bills after a serious scooter crash in Bali. The Gold Coast local had the accident while visiting the island for a wedding.
5: Sport for Anne Webster, your member for Mallee, authorised A. Webster Mildura.
3: The career of Bronco skipper Adam Reynolds has come to an end. Reno had been hoping to return from a calf injury for a final swan song at Suncorp Stadium on Thursday, but wasn't fit for selection. He's told NRL 360 he thought he'd be good to go after training yesterday.
6: But after having conversations with Madge and the medical team, they thought it was the best interest to obviously rest up. They're a bit concerned about the amount of training that I've done. I've been limited in the last couple of weeks, so I've got to respect that decision.
3: That's the latest in news and sport.
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7: For the Mallee today, a cloudy day. There's a very high chance of showers becoming less likely. This evening, chance of a thunderstorm. Mildura and Oyen heading for 17. Robertvale 18. The Lower Western, a cloudy day. There's a very high chance of showers. Most likely early morning. Chance of a thunderstorm morning and afternoon. Possibly severe with damaging winds, large hail and heavy rain, which may lead to flash flooding in the northeast. Wentworth, the top of 17. Pooncarry 18 and Broken Hill 16. And for the Riverland, cloudy today. It's a very high chance of showers, most likely morning and afternoon. Renmark 16. The 3-day forecast for Sunraysia tomorrow, partly cloudy 17. Thursday, mostly sunny 19. And Friday, partly cloudy with a top of 20. Currently at 5 past 6 in Mildura 12.
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7: On the way this half hour at 20 past 6, hey, it's Saturday. It is going to get a revamp, the iconic show. That's what General Summers is promising. We'll delve into that at 20 past 6. We'll check weather around the country this half hour. Next, as Rural Road Safety Month in New South Wales enters week 4, the message is simple. 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That is true. We'll talk about that next.

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0: River, 1467. It is Tuesday, the 25th of August. Queen, don't stop me now. Great to have your company. Dave Burrows with you. Of course, back this afternoon. The key at 3, thanks to Uncle Monkeys, every weekday at 3. This a key that unlocks the first 3 songs after the news, pretty much. Could be a word, could be a letter, could be a theme. Look, some sort of theme that joins the whole 3 together. So if the first caller through, you correctly answer it, you'll go into the draw to win a mystery voucher to spend at Uncle Monkeys Fruit Market. Key at 3 back this afternoon here on River 1467. Going to say to out and about on the roads on the weekend, and well, what can we say about our roads? Best not to say about our roads, maybe, or maybe we should be shouting it from the rooftops how terrible the roads can possibly be. But as Rural Road Safety Month in the state of New South Wales ended its week 4, the message is simple: seat belts save lives. Now think about this: if you're familiar on your road, it doesn't guarantee your safety. Now, that works on the New South Wales side of the river in the Wentworth Shire, works in Balranald Shire, works in the Broken Hill Rural City Council area. Of course, it works on Victorian side of the river as well. 83% of all fatal crashes, this is all fatal crashes in New South Wales, on New South Wales country roads, actually involve a country resident. And so whether you're heading across the Shire or just, you know, down the road, buckling up's not negotiable. It's non-negotiable. Wearing a seatbelt, it doubles your chance of surviving a crash and significantly reduces the risk of injury. The danger is even greater in rollover crashes where those not wearing a seatbelt are more than 15 times more likely to suffer fatal injuries. Rural Road Safety Month, week 4. On the New South Wales side of the river, if you want to find some more resources, you can find them out from the New South Wales Government for Road Safety, Government Centre for Road Safety, transport.nsw.gov.au/roadsafety. And again, okay, so it is New South Wales, but the theories apply in Victoria as well. Maybe if you're talking about fines and things like that, responses, registrations, still a little bit different across the border. But essentially, it's all about keeping yourself safe on the roads. Again, let's not talk about the state of the roads, though. Let's not talk about the state of the roads. Look, we'll do a fly around. We'll check the weather right around the country next.
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8: Having a sneaky look right around Australia, Sydney showers today, heading for top of 22 in Brisbane, a partly cloudy day, and 26 for their Tuesday. Up in Darwin, mostly sunny and 32 today. Across in Perth, expecting a partly cloudy day and 21. All the way down in Hobart, showers increasing and 15. Across in Canberra, a rainy day and 15 today. Down in Melbourne, expecting rain and 15. And across in Adelaide, rain at a top of 17. Here locally, a cloudy day is what we are expecting, with a very high chance of showers, chance of a thunderstorm, and there is also the chance of possibly severe falls in the lower western. That's mainly in the northeast, possibility of flash flooding there as well. We're heading for 16, 17 or 18, depending on exactly where you are today. Currently at 6:15 in Yalta. It's 12, but it is still dropping. It is definitely still dropping in temperature at the moment. Pretty close to 11, actually. I do believe the next time that I check the weather, it will be 11. It is just sneaking down there. Mind you, rather mild night when you stop and think about it. Frosts are still not unusual this time of the year. That rain around makes a difference. Great Southern Land Ice House.

0: River, 1467, your feel-good station. It's 19 past 6. That's going to make you feel good right now. Hey, hey, it's Saturday. Stop and think about that. If you're like me, it'll put a smile on your face straight away. Yes, takes you back to your youth, perhaps. Well, the host of Hey, Hey, It's Saturday, set to stage a dramatic comeback, is what he's saying. Daryl Summers saying he's found a new audience online. Summers, he's 75, says there's been a surge in interest in the show. It's recently reached a whole new pool of viewers via social media. And in fact, he said over the last couple of years, our Facebook following has grown to over $850,000. So we're revamping Hey Hey TV to cater to the enormous interest in the show. He's told Women's Day this. The on-demand platform is going to be a subscription model. Subscribers able to access more than 800 episodes of Hey Hey It's Saturday, including its specials and spin-off series. New content created by Summers is also going to be available. And he says, I want to keep that special connection going with the vast and loyal Hey Hey mob, even if I have to point out to some people that I'm not 105 and I'm still here. Okay, fair call, Daryl. And yes, I'm soon going to be back on TV, only this time Hey Hey TV. He added, it's a lot of people my age slowing down, but I've never been busier. So he's yet to announce when the new platform, which is replacing an older existing one, is going to officially launch, but he said the information is going to be available on the show's Facebook page by the end of the year. Hey Hey, it's Saturday. Ran for 28 years on Nine before it was cancelled in 1999, later brought back for 20 more episodes in 2010, and to celebrate the show's 50th anniversary in 2021, Seven ran a reunion special, proved to be a ratings hit there as well. And it does, it just puts a smile on my face, thinking of Hey Hey, It's Saturday. Well, I'm thinking years gone by, of course, and that's what Aaron Stevens is all about with On This Day. He is up next, August 25. In fact, Elton John's career took off in the US on this day in years gone by, his first live performance there. Any idea what year that was? Aaron will be talking about Elton next.
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4: Looking back on August 25th, the day when Cassius Clay won his boxing gold medal at the 1960 Rome Olympics.
8: And there's the bell ending the fight. Cassius Clay, a very weary fighter.
4: Elton John's career took off in the US on this day in 1970 when he played his debut concert at the Troubadour in LA.
9: The only reason I made it that big is because of one appearance in one club, and that really sort of spread throughout the whole country.
4: John Lennon's murderer, Mark Chapman, was sentenced to 20 years to life in jail in 1981, remains behind bars more than 40 years later.
10: I was standing there with a gun in my pocket.
11: Knew you were going to shoot him?
10: Absolutely.
4: Okay. Just a chilling interview with Larry King. Paul Simon's biggest album, the Grammy Award-winning Graceland, was released in 1986. And in 2012, Voyager 1 entered interstellar space, the first man-made object to do so.
12: It floats 15 billion miles away, still powered, still transmitting.
4: Topping today's birthday list is tongue-wiggling rock icon Gene Simmons from Kiss. He's 77. Declan McManus celebrates his 72nd, took the name Elvis Costello as a tribute to the King of Rock and Roll. One third of the songwriting and producing team, Stock Aitken and Waterman, Matt Aitken, is 70 today.
13: There was a small upright piano there, and I go in and make a racket.
4: Director and producer responsible for movies like Beetlejuice, Tim Burton is 68.
14: From the very beginning, I knew how strange and bizarre the whole situation was.
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4: Aussie Olympic gold medal winning swimmer Petrea Thomas turns 51.
17: Thomas in front to the wall they go. Thomas wins.
4: And West Coast Eagles great Josh Kennedy is 39, their all-time leading goal kicker.
18: Josh Kennedy, he looks up and he puts it through.
4: Finally, the first man to walk on the moon. Neil Armstrong died on this day in 2012, aged 82.
19: And now the president was challenging us to go to the moon.
4: Remembering Neil Armstrong on August 25th.
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0: It's 27 past 6 on the way. The early bird challenge chance to, head into the draw. $100 voucher for Muldara Kitchen and Bar, thanks to the team at Geronimo Labour Hire. What's the song? That's what I'm going to be asking this morning. And, of course, news is next, including Gabriel Hodgson's in the Victorian Rural Newsroom, saying the federal government's handing Sunrise a $15 million lifeline. What's that all about? Gabriel Hodgson, very, very soon. Local news next.

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1: Morning with your local news. I'm Andrew Johnston. The opposition has rejected claims that a One Nation MP made a small mistake on immigration targets. Member for Farrer David Farley says the party would allow around 230,000 migrants into the country each year across all visa classes. But the party's leadership maintains Mr. Farley misspoke and the annual net migration would be capped at 130,000. The Redcliffe's early years hub has been officially opened. Member for Northern Victoria Jacqueline Symes was in Mildura last week to help open the facilities, saying it'll provide more than 130 kinder places for 3 and 4 year old kids. There will also be spaces for maternal and child health services and community programs. The top 10 regional crash hotspot list has been released, with the Barrier Highway at Broken Hill coming in at number 7. The rankings based on analysis of almost 400,000 AAMI insurance claims. The data also showing nose-to-tail collisions are the main causes of crashes on regional roads. The Wentworth Show is on this weekend. Mayor Daniel Linklater says there'll be plenty happening at the showgrounds, including the Nanny Barn.
2: It's a little bit Clarkson's Farm, but real. Really looking forward to it. Of course, the Canargo Whipcrackers, their demonstration is always a winner. Frank Finger, Series 1 winner of Muster Dogs, he'll be there. I love the sheepdog trials. This ring comp.
1: South Mildura has kept its finals alive following a 1-point win in the weekend's elimination final in Sunraysia football. The team picking up a victory over Irimple 60-59. They'll take on Owen United in the first semi-final. The Roos lost to Redcliffs in the qualifying final by 22 points. The Tigers play Mildura in the second semi. And that's the latest in local news.
0: 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River 1467. National news now.
3: Good morning, I'm Brooke Seychelle. Australia's housing downturn could have further to run, with the chief HSB economist warning prices may not recover until 2028 or when interest cuts are on the horizon. House values in Melbourne and Sydney have already fallen by more than 3% this year. Meanwhile, the rush of data centres being built in Australia are expected to draw as much power from the grid by 2036 as all homes in New South Wales and Victoria do today, according to the energy market operator. It'll be the topic for the PM at a business council dinner tonight. Overseas, more than 90,000 residents have been evacuated in Nevada as a huge blaze burns near the city of Reno. At least 6 people have been injured as the out-of-control fire burns near the state line with California. And AI won't be charting on the ARIAs anytime soon. Australia's main music charts have banned AI-generated music from this week, but it excludes recordings that use AI in a supporting role.
4: Sport for Anne Webster, your member for Mallee, authorised A. Webster Mildura.
3: Bombers legend Matthew Lloyd is backing new coach Mark McVay to turn things around at Essendon, but he's told Nine his former teammate is under no illusions on how hard that may be.
5: He understands that it's not going to be easy with where the club's currently at. Now he has to get to work. He's already been in list management today discussing what needs to be done there, so it's a big job ahead.
3: And Richmond's under fire for its Mad Monday celebrations featuring shirtless players being slapped and whipped. That's the latest in news and sport.
0: Rural News Now. 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
6: Good morning, I'm Gabriel Hodson. The federal government is handing Sunrice a $15 million lifeline to help it build a plant for rice cakes as well as other value-added products. It comes after Sunrice announced earlier this month it would lay off staff at mills in Deniliquin and Leeton. Farrer One Nation MP David Farley has told the ABC 100 gigalitres of water for the region would be an even better gift, but that he's grateful for something that could save jobs.
7: You know, what were we asking for? The Warris Industry was asking, first of all, for water. And there's plenty of water available at the moment as the rivers have been flooding. It's just the rules of the Murray-Darling Basin program restricting it, which seems to be a nonsense. And we were asking for $15 million to match the industry's $15 million to invest in the plant, and we would be able to avoid those redundancies of 78 families.
6: More than 26,000 reports have been made to the Animal Disease Hotline as H5 bird flu spreads. Federal figures show around 300 of those reports have been confirmed positive, including the first mammal, a fur seal at Beachport in South Australia. Ewan Ritchie is a professor of wildlife ecology and conservation at Deakin University and says there's currently no vaccination for mammals and cats are especially susceptible.
8: So there is a vaccination for birds, but there's no current vaccination that's currently approved for mammals, and this is a real issue. So that is, of course, why we're not vaccinating Australian sea lions and Tasmanian devils and, of course, people. It's low risk to people and we hope that it stays that way. But, of course, if this virus were to mutate, that could be really dangerous.
6: A Rockhampton region farmer has offered a $25,000 reward for information that leads to the return of 142 stolen crossbred Wagyu cattle. Owen Price from Green Lake Station says the reward money is nothing compared to the cost of losing animals, unborn calves and years of genetics.
9: If you look at it on paper, there's in excess of $200,000 worth of cattle stolen. We've offered a $25,000 reward just for someone who may have information that does lead to the recovery. It would be a lesser loss for us if we just had to pay out the $25,000. But something for us makes sense.
6: Mallee MP Anne Webster has introduced a private members' bill to federal parliament to protect prime agricultural land. She says the aim is to save productive land from mining, high voltage power lines, wind farms, and areas where trees are planted to make up for large polluters.
10: We're now seeing the threat of prime agricultural land being sold off to become carbon sinks. So they therefore become on the other side of the ledger for big, often foreign-owned, to say that they're doing the right thing by carbon emissions. Turning prime agricultural land into a carbon sink, which is effectively a hotel for vermin and pests.
6: The bill proposes an agricultural commissioner to oversee the protection of productive land, especially where the type of soil is favourable. The Murray-Darling Basin Authority is surveying the Menindee Lake system to get accurate data on lake capacity. Communities along the Lower Darling say the survey's overdue because erosion and flooding may have changed the shape of the water system over the last two decades. And that's the state of the country. I'm Gabriel Hodson. Good morning.
0: River 1467 weather. 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
11: For the mainly today, cloudy day. There's a very high chance of showers becoming less likely this evening. Chance of a thunderstorm. Mildura and Owen heading for 17. Robinvale 18. The lower western cloudy today. There's a very high chance of showers. Most likely early morning. Chance of a thunderstorm morning and afternoon. Possibly severe with damaging winds, large hail and heavy rain, which may lead to flash flooding in the northeast. Wentworth, top of 17, Pooncarry 18, Broken Hill 16, and the Riverland a cloudy day. It's a very high chance of showers, most likely during the morning and afternoon. Renmark 16. The 3-day forecast for Sunraysia tomorrow: partly cloudy 17, Thursday mostly sunny 19, and Friday partly cloudy with a top of 20. Currently at 21 to 7 in Kurwa, it's 11.
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11: On the way at 10 to 7, we'll open up the community file for Choices Flooring. The floor that you've been searching for is available in Mildura. It's in 15th Street and also in Robinvale. Hey, look, 5,000 steps. It is drawing to a close this weekend. Your chance to get behind a worthwhile cause here. Details at the website. We will talk about that at 10 to 7. Next is the Early Bird Challenge. Your chance to go into the monthly draw for that $100 voucher for Mildura Kitchen and Bar at Mervine. Drawn on my Labour Hire, generously picking up the tab for you there. What's the song? That's what I'm going to be asking in just a couple of minutes. I'm going to play you, may not even have to play the song. You may pick it up straight away from the information about the artist.

0: River, 1467, your feel-good station. Staying alive with the Bee Gees. It is 17 to 7 on Breakfast with Dave Burris. How are you doing? It is Tuesday morning. Hopefully that Monday itis is done and dusted. I know it carries over to Tuesday. Occasionally I do get that feeling. Hey, look, the Wentworth Show is back this coming weekend. I was asking on Facebook what weekend it was on, and of course a big response on Facebook. I've got to find winners for, I think it was the... just from memory, I think it was the family pass we were going to give away, two adults and four children, I believe it was. But I do have a double pass to give away to the Wentworth Show this morning at some stage as well. And you can join the River 1467 team at the 139th Wentworth Show this Saturday from 9 through until noon. The show will be on Saturday and Sunday. It's two huge days of family entertainment with plenty to see and do for absolutely everyone. If you want to find out more, wentworthshow.org.au. We'll be there from 9 through until noon. I'm looking forward to it, heading along to the Wentworth Show each and every year. Now, the Early Bird Challenge. This is where you go into the monthly drill for a $100 voucher to go to Muldara Kitchen and Bar at Merbein for Geronimo May Labour Hire. I want to know what's the song. Okay, so here's the question. Country music singer, songwriter and actor Billy Ray Cyrus is 65 today. What song is it that he is known for? Billy Ray Cyrus, what song is he known for? 5023 1467. 5023 1467. Yes, the Early Bird Challenge is next. No, I'm not going to sing it.
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5: 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I was asking country music singer, songwriter and actor Billy Ray Cyrus, 65 today, what song is he known for? And Jamie Lee, pretty quick off the phone there, Jamie Lee, very quick.
6: It's a pretty good song, actually.
5: Well, really? Okay, a bit of a Billy Ray Cyrus fan. Okay, then. Well, what was the song?
6: Achy Breaky Heart.
5: Achy Breaky Heart, of course.
7: Tell my heart, my achy breaky heart. Just don't think
5: you had the chance to sing along there. I'm just going to leave you with it, Jamie Lee. That's okay. I can't believe you're actually a fan. You'll admit after all those years, because it's 34 years, that you'll still admit you like that song.
6: I love that song. I'm 40, so like I was quite young when it came out, but I loved it.
5: Hey, look, also released Could Have Been Me here in Australia. It charted, and these boots made for walking, which, well, I think it got to 115. Anyway, Achy Breaky Heart was the big one. We'll put you in the draw. You could be heading along to Muldara Kitchen and Bar at Mervyn, at the Mervyn, essentially the Mervyn Hotel there. Ever been there?
6: No, I have not. I don't usually go out to a lot of places
5: with
6: my children.
5: Well, there you go. Geronimo Labour Hire might sort that out for you. So, look, thank you very much for that call, and have yourself a brilliant day, won't you?
6: Thank you. You too. Bye-bye.
5: I will. Bye. That's Jamie Lee out of Cardross. And again, for Geronimo Labour Hire, get to work today. That's what they're saying. Get to work today. Good point. And get a rush along too if you're getting ready for work. Don't want to be late. I mean, it's Tuesday. Monday, you've got an excuse. Tuesday, maybe not so. I hope your boss is understanding. Hey, this is Cheap Trick, The Flame. We'll open up the community file next.

0: River, 1467 on a Tuesday morning. It is 7 to 7 with Cheap Trick there on Breakfast with Dave Burrows. Don't forget, download that free iHeart app. And, of course, listen to more of what you love about River 1467. Sounds better on iHeart from the community, File for Choices Flooring. Been talking about this for quite a while, 5,000 steps. Now, essentially, John Burford from Chalice has set an ambitious target, raising $15,000 June, July and August in support of this Mildura youngster, 13-year-old, who was one of 29 cases around the world suffering giant cell angioblastoma, believed to be the only person in Australia born with the condition. 5,000 steps, easy. Do 5,000 steps, maybe per day, donate $5 a day. 5,000 steps, walk once, make a larger donation for a single day. In fact, John's going to walk his 5,000 steps between 9 and 12 in the Langtry Mall this Saturday. You can go and join him there. The cutout feed will be available on the day as well. 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Now, if you would like to, just dive onto the website and river1467.com.au. 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It's about as simple as that. And all the, you know, the details there. Again, on the website, part of the community file for Choices Flooring. And in just a couple of minutes, I'm going to check in with that lucky $5 note. $125 up for grabs, thanks to Simmons Scrap Metal.
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1: Good morning with your local news. I'm Andrew Johnston. There are less than 100 days until November's state election, and the Victorian Electoral Commission is urging locals to ensure that they are enrolled. The seat for Mildura is currently held by Nationals MP Jay Benham. VEC Commissioner Sven Blumel says it's especially important to enrol if you've recently turned 18.
2: 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Go to the VEC website at vec.vic.gov.
1: 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That'll provide long daycare and kinder services for up to 57 kids each day. It comes as member for Northern Victoria Jacqueline Symes has officially opened the new Redcliffe's Early Years Hub last week. The hub provides 132 places for 3 and 4-year-old kinder, as well as spaces for maternal and child health services. Mildura is in for more rain today, with the city already recording almost double the August average. The long-term rainfall for the month is 25 mils. The Weather Bureau has officially had 49 mils fall already. The Bureau is forecasting showers today before it fines up for the rest of the week. Wentworth Mayor Daniel Linklater says there'll be plenty happening at the Wentworth Show. It's on at the showgrounds this weekend, with the last-minute preparations underway.
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1: Irimpul Knights have recorded a 2-1 win over the Three Colours in the senior men's soccer match across the weekend. Nichols Point scored 3 points following a forfeit by Mildura United. In the women's game, it was Irimpul Knights thumping Mildura United 23-0, while it was a nil-all draw between Nichols Point and Mildura City. And that's the latest in local news.
0: Swine and dine at Hog's Breath Cafe. 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
4: Hey, I'm Brooke Seychelle. Confusion continues at One Nation over its migration policy, with leader Pauline Hanson deleting a post from March, which declared an annual cap of 130,000 migrants. Both she and Barnaby Joyce now say 130,000 is a net figure, while Farah MP David Farley on Sunday claimed the number would be similar to that of Labor's. The Liberals' Andrew Hastie has told the ABC the policy is a mess.
5: You had David Farley telling us all that One Nation net overseas migration figure is closer to 230,000 and is on par with Labor's. But our position is that brain rot is no substitute for considered modelling and costing when it comes to policy work.
4: More than 500 cases of diphtheria have been recorded across Australia. It's the largest outbreak of the disease since records began 35 years ago. Cases have primarily been from the Northern Territory and WA. And Australia's falling property prices could continue well into next year, with the chief economist at HSBC believing the market's unlikely to rebound until the Reserve Bank begins lowering the cash rate.
6: Sport for Anne Webster, your member for Mallee, authorised A. Webster Mildura.
4: The D's say they've dodged a bullet, with youngster Matt Jefferson cleared of any major leg injury. The 22-year-old hyperextended his knee in the weekend loss to the Bulldogs. But coach Stephen King has told Fox he's now a chance to play against the Blues in Saturday's wildcard clash.
7: It escaped any ligament damage, which is a real positive. When I saw it initially, I thought the worst. So we've dodged a real bullet there, and we'll just sort of see how he is later in the week.
4: That's the latest in news and sport.
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8: The Mallee today, a cloudy day. There is a very high chance of showers, becoming less likely this evening. Chance of a thunderstorm, Mildura and Oyen heading for 17, Robert Vale 18. The Lower West and a cloudy day. It's a very high chance of showers, most likely early morning. Chance of a thunderstorm morning and afternoon. Possibly severe with damaging winds, large hail and heavy rain, which may lead to flash flooding in the northeast. Wentworth, a top of 17, Pooncarry 18, Broken Hill 16. On the Riverland, a cloudy day. It's a very high chance of showers, most likely morning and afternoon. Renmark 16. The 3-day forecast for Sunraysia tomorrow, partly cloudy 17. Thursday, mostly sunny 19. And Friday, partly cloudy with a top of 20. Currently at 7:06. In Mildura, it's 11.
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8: We'll open the celebration book very, very soon. It is August 25. Know someone celebrating? If so, let us know. We'll spread the word and they'll go into the draw. Thanks to Banjo's Ripper Prize at the end of the week. A yummy prize at the end of the week. Submit those details, river1467.com.au, or give me a call on 5023 1467. That virtual river runner, we'll check in with that as well. For Harvey Norman Muldura, he's speaking of good prizes. That's a great prize for the month of August. Always a great prize for the virtual river runner. We'll talk about that. And next, are you seeing locusts? We'll report them to Ag Victoria. It's about as simple as that. Yes, it could be an interesting season when it comes to locusts. We'll delve into that next.

0: River 1467, your feel-good station. It is breakfast with Dave Burrows. It's 10 past 7. Tell you what, the Wentworth Show is coming up this weekend. Going to be a huge 139th Wentworth Show. You can join the River 1467 team from 9 this Saturday. 9 until noon. Two big days, Saturday and Sunday, of the Wentworth Show. And we are giving away tickets. The family pass, we've got to find a winner later on today for the winner. In fact, I asked a question on Facebook, got a huge response. Might even do that again today. We'll find a winner mid-afternoon this afternoon. I've also got a double pass to give away sometime between now and 8.30, so stay tuned for that. Right now, though, have a bit of a think about this. Are you seeing locusts? Because Agriculture Victoria is asking people to report them immediately if you have. Early reporting, they say, does help track locust movements and supports timely management responses. So reporting does help Ag Victoria monitor those locusts right across the state. And, you know, that's the whole thing is... Producing accurate forecasts on locust activity is a tough thing. That's what the monitoring is all about. And that does include timing of hatching and densities and those sorts of things as well. So, look, please report any activity, including egg laying, hatching, banding, swarming. And you can report them by calling 136 186 or online as well at agriculture.vic.gov.au. I've got the details up on our website, but if you're seeing locusts, please just you know, stick your hand up and report it. Let Ag Victoria know.
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0: The River 1467 Celebrations Book. For Banjo's Bakery Cafe, Mildura City Heart.
1: Coming in the Celebration Book today, it is the 25th of August. We don't have anyone in the Celebration Book today. No, that doesn't happen very often. It does happen from time to time. I can tell you, though, musician Gene Simmons from Kiss is turning 77 today, and he was just featured in the Early Bird Challenge. Country music singer. He's also a songwriter, and he's also an actor, Billy Ray Cyrus, Miley Cyrus's dad. 65 today. Now, if you do know someone celebrating this week, let us know, because we'll slip them in the celebration book at the end of the week. They've got their chance to have a win. The hot pastry platter or cup and slice for two, thanks to Banjo's, is what's up for grab. Banjo's Bakery, just up the street from us, always kicking goals down there, I've got to say. Wow. Such a selection at Banjo's, and friendly staff too, can be honest. Again, if you know someone celebrating, head to river1467.com.au and let us know. We'll open the celebration book tomorrow morning around the same time.
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1: 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That security camera makes it easy for you to discreetly monitor poorly lit areas in your home or continue surveilling the perimeters of your business established at night. And, of course, Norton 360 doesn't need any introduction. You can could be yours. That pack could be yours. Head to river1467.com.au and again, name the business in the photo when you fill out the form. It's about as simple as that. Now, speaking of having a win, I have been talking about giving away a double pass to head to the Wentworth show. So, look, essentially the first caller through right now on 5023 1467. First caller through, we will send you along to the Wentworth show with a double pass. And we do have that family pass to give away later on today as well. First caller through 50234 1967. Right.

0: 1467, your feel-good station. It is Breakfast with Dave Burrows at 25 past 7. As soon as I mention the Wentworth Show, the phone starts going off. And I've got to say, Patrick Kerwa, pretty quick off the mark this morning. Patrick, how are you?
1: Hey, good, thanks, Dave.
0: Good. Look, two questions. First of all, who are you going to take along with you to the Wentworth Show this weekend? Because we've got a family a double pass for you.
1: Yeah, I'll take the wife this year because she's got a new wheelchair, so she can now operate herself. For other years, I haven't been able to take her because, you can't push the wheelchair around on lawn and dirt, you know?
0: It does make a bit of difference. It does make a bit of sense. I do understand that. Well, that's good. Second thing is, what are you looking forward to having a look at?
1: Well, I was hoping to get some chickens, but I don't think that's going to happen.
0: No, that's certainly not going to happen this year. That's certainly not going to happen this year. Next, what else are you going to look at then?
1: Just in general, I always go and see the sheepdogs, you know?
0: Oh, yeah. Yeah, no, I love that myself.
1: You know, well, I think they're fantastic.
0: Well, look, Patrick, look, say hello to your other half, yeah, and congratulations because you're both heading along to the show.
1: And I'll also be there to see you, so...
0: Oh, so of course, yeah, we're there Saturday morning. I wasn't even going to mention that. Well, there you go. Thank you for that. I'll see you there, yeah, then, Patrick. That's Patrick from Kerwa, and won a double pass. We'll be giving away double passes morning, afternoon, something like that, right the way through this week. And there is a family pass to give away too. Alison says she wants to take the grandkids. In fact, Leanne says, always go to the Wentworth Show. Going to take the grandkids. And yes, to welcome us into spring, Ali said. Plenty of comments on the Facebook page. Plenty of comments on the Facebook page about the Wentworth Show. And why wouldn't there be? And we are looking forward to getting out there as well. Always love getting to the Wentworth Show. Yeah, look after us out there. And there's plenty to see and do too. Hey, look, on the way, reverse the verse. Yes, a $100 voucher at the end of the week, thanks to Harvey Norman. Well, Drew, want to stop and think about it. Damo's on the way as well. He's back from midday for Feel Good Work Days. He ate his lunch for SMGT. Two ups at two, key at three. All sorts of things coming. That's hours away. New sport, weather next.

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1: Good morning with Your Local News. I'm Andrew Johnston. The opposition says it's not buying that One Nation's MP made a small mistake when it came to their immigration targets. Member for Farrer David Farley said that the party was going to allow 230,000 migrants into the country each year across all visa classes. The party, however, says that Mr. Farley misspoke and that the annual net migration would be capped at 130,000. The Victorian Electoral Commission is preparing for a busy few months ahead, with the November 28 election well and truly underway in terms of organisation. VEC Commissioner Sven Bloomall says locals have the ability to do their part by checking that their enrolments are done correctly.
2: It's easy to find out again on our website. We're also going to be sending a easy vote guide to every voter across all of Victoria. That'll include further information and a QR code where you can find out your local voting centre.
1: Jay Benham from the Nationals currently holds the seat of Mildura. Meanwhile, Mildura is expecting more rain to fall today, the city having already passed its August average. In fact, it has doubled it. The long-term rainfall for the month is 25 mils. So far, we've had 49 mils fall. The Bureau is forecasting showers today, although it says it should be fine for the remainder of the week. The Wentworth Show is on this weekend. Mayor Daniel Linklater says plenty will be happening across the showgrounds.
3: It's a little bit Clarkson's Farm, but real. Really looking forward to it. Of course, the Canargo Whipcrackers, their demonstrations, always a winner. Frank Finger, Series 1 winner of Muster Dogs, he'll be there. I love the sheepdog trials. It's during comp.
1: Finals for week two of the Sunraysia Footy League have been locked in. Irimple are out of the finals, losing by a point to South Mildura, 60-59. Redcliffs won the qualifying final, 58-36, meaning they will play the second semi-final against Mildura, while Owen United and South Mildura will line up in the first semi-final. And that's the latest in local news.
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4: Good morning, I'm Brooke Seychell. The opposition leader has refused to say what the coalition's immigration target is for next year. Angus Taylor telling Seven their target will largely be based on housing supply and will most likely be lower than Labor's.
5: What I can say is it'll be substantially below the numbers we have seen in recent years. Getting up to 550,000 in a year, it was just too high. The country couldn't cope with it.
4: Meantime, new research suggests data centres will consume 7 times more electricity over the next 10 years. The energy market operator forecasts the centres to draw as much power from the grid by 2036 as all homes in New South Wales and Victoria currently do now. And new funding to tackle bird flu could be on the way. It's understood the federal government is considering a package focusing on threats to key species to improve survival and recovery. It comes following mass mortality events and the first marine mammal death from the H5 strain that was recorded over the weekend.
6: Sport for Anne Webster, your member for Mallee, authorised A. Webster Mildura.
4: Adam Reynolds has been denied a fairy tale finish to his NRL career. The Broncos skipper failed to prove his fitness for the club's last 2 matches amid an ongoing calf injury. He's told NRL 360 he's looking forward to what's next.
7: I'm lucky enough to be staying on at the club, working with our halves and hookers and a bit of the kick in there. So there's an opportunity there. I quite enjoy that side of football. Obviously get to work with the academy as well. Some great young kids coming through and hopefully I can pass down some knowledge.
4: That's the latest in news and sport.
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8: The Mallee today, a cloudy day. There's a very high chance of showers becoming less likely this evening. Chance for thunderstorm, Mildura and Oyen heading for 17. Robinvale 18. The Lower Western, a cloudy day. There's a very high chance of showers. Most likely early morning chance for thunderstorm morning and afternoon. Possibly severe with damaging winds, large hail and heavy rain, which may lead to flash flooding in the northeast. Wentworth 17, Pooncarie 18, Broken Hill 16 and the Riverland cloudy. Very high chance of showers, most likely morning and afternoon, Renmark 16. The three-day forecast for Sunraysia tomorrow, partly cloudy 17, Thursday mostly sunny 19, and Friday partly cloudy day, top of 20. Currently at 25 to 8 in Nanjalok, it's 11.
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8: On the way, 10 to 8, we'll open up Community Farm for Choice, exploring the floor that you've been searching for. And talking about the carer supports and benefits morning tea, it is on this Thursday, so a bit of a reminder about that. We'll talk about that at 10 to 8. Next is Reverse the Verse. Have a listen to this and see if you can work out what song this is. Oh, is it a sneaky one, sneakily difficult? Or maybe not. You think you know what that song is? 5023 1467. 5023 1467.

0: 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Reverse the verse.
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2: Yes, there is a $100 voucher up for grabs. The end of the week is when we'll draw the winner. Let's have a listen to that song in reverse again. I've got to say that Lorraine in Moorvale South was pretty quick this morning. Good morning to you, Lorraine.
3: Good morning, Dave.
2: Now, well, I do know I've used this song before as a question. Did you get it then as well?
3: I was survived.
2: Yeah, well, look at this. See, that's the whole thing, isn't it? Yes, it certainly is. I know I've used it recently, though. I have used it recently. Bit of a fan, by any chance, of Gloria Gaynor?
3: No, not really.
2: Oh, that's 70s disco. But,
3: yeah. Oh, I didn't hear it recently, but I knew the song.
2: Well, there you go. That's the main thing. Hey, look, I'm going to ask you, I mean, you're at that side of Mildura. Are you heading to the Wentworth show, by any chance, over the weekend?
3: We usually do, yes.
2: Oh, good.
3: We never missed one yet.
2: Good, good. What's your favourite part of it?
3: I like the Master Dog.
2: Yeah, I get that. Yeah, look, so many things, though, so many things. Well, look, Lorraine, you're in the draw for the $100 voucher, and we will be giving tickets away to the Wentworth show right the way through the week as well. But if you are out there on Saturday morning, drop and say hi.
3: I shall do. Okay.
2: Done. Thank you very much for that, Lorraine. That's Lorraine Moorbean South, and, yeah, she's in the draw, $100 voucher for Harvey Norman Mulcher. Could be yours, though. Reverse the verse right the way through this week. Back again tomorrow morning.
0: Two is better than one. So weekday.

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0: Fraser's Own River, 1467 Flame Trees. That's Cold Chisel. It is 12 to 8. Great to have your company. It's Dave Burrows with you through until 8.30 from the Community File for Choices, flooring the floor that you've been searching for. Being a carer is rewarding, but that little bit of help is always appreciated, undoubtedly. Well, carer support and benefits morning tea is on Thursday. It's from 10 through to 12, and it is... I do understand at the Visitor Information Centre. It's a free information session for morning tea and morning tea for carers, hosted by Carers Victoria and Mildura City Council. And the question is, do you, provide unpaid help to a person who's frail or ageing? Maybe an older person providing unpaid care to a family member or a friend. This event's going to provide you with information to help navigate the carer support and benefits system, an opportunity to connect with other carers and enjoy a delicious morning tea is, of course, on offer as well. You will have to register. Registrations are essential, but it's simple to do. 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That carer supports and benefits morning tea. Been sneaking up, been talking about it. This Thursday.
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1: With your local news, I'm Andrew Johnston. There's now less than 100 days until the November state election, and the VEC wants us to make sure that our enrolments are done correctly. State of Mildura currently held by Nationals MP Jay Benham. VEC Commissioner Sven Bloomall says if you're just turned 18, you need to make sure that your enrolment is correct.
2: We want to make sure that if you've turned 18 by the 28th of November, we want to make sure that you are enrolled and get you a chance to have your say. 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
1: Redcliffe's Early Years Hub has now officially been opened. Member for Northern Victoria Jacqueline Symes has been in Mildura opening up the new facility, saying it will provide more than 130 kinder places for 3 and 4 year old kids. These spaces for maternal and child health services

0: and community programs have also been opened as part of the site. Top 10 regional crash hotspots have been revealed for the country, and Barrier Highway at Broken Hill is number 7 on the list. The ranking is based on analysis of more than 400,000 AAMI insurance claims. The data is showing that nose-to-tail collisions are the most common in regional areas. Wentworth Mayor Daniel Linklater says there's plenty happening at the Wentworth Show this week. It'll be at the showgrounds this weekend. The last minute preparations are now underway.
1: In the pavilion, it's just loaded up with all the fine art and the floral art and the photography and the cooking and the preserves and produce. You can grab your tickets. You can pre-purchase them at wentworthshow.org.au or line up and grab them at the gate as usual.
0: South Mildura were the last side locked into the finals of the Sunraysia football, and they will continue on into week two with a 60-59 victory against Irimple. They'll take on Owen United in the first semi-final. The Roos fell to Redcliffs in the qualifier by 22 points. Tigers and Mildura will face off in the second semi-final. And that's the latest in local news.
2: 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River 1467. National news now.
3: Good morning, I'm Brooke Seychelle. The federal opposition says housing supply will be the main factor in shaping their immigration target moving forward. Leader Angus Taylor telling Seven the number will be lower than what the current figure is, but they still need to crunch some data.
4: Yeah, well, it'll be set based on the housing supply. It'll be capped based on how many houses we have. Now, we expect that'll be well below 200,000, but we'll see what housing looks like over the next little while.
3: A manhunt is underway in Brisbane after a man was allegedly assaulted during a home invasion early this morning. The man was rushed to hospital with multiple injuries. Overseas, New Zealand is the latest country to consider following Australia's footsteps in introducing a social media ban for under-16s. The PM has unveiled the proposed law, saying it's to reduce the harm being done to a generation. It won't be decided until after the country's election in November. And there's chaos for commuters on Sydney's trains this morning. Overhead wiring repairs on the T1 North Shore line have forced replacement buses in both directions.
5: Sport for Anne Webster, your member for Mallee, authorised A. Webster Mildura.
3: Fans remain divided over the Dons coaching announcement, particularly those in the James Heard camp after Mark McVay was unveiled overnight. But former teammate Matthew Lloyd has told Nine the club legend may very well return as an assistant.
6: And he may say, you are kidding. There's no way I'm coming after being overlooked for the job. That may be his answer, but I think Mark would be certainly open to it.
3: And English cricketer Brydon Carse has been dropped by England after being arrested and handcuffed outside a nightclub on the weekend. That's the latest in news and sport.
2: River 1467 weather. For Good Deal Tyres, 504 to 510 Benetook Avenue, Mildura.
7: Mallee, today a cloudy day. There is a very high chance of showers becoming less likely this evening. Chance of a thunderstorm, Mildura and Oyen heading for 17. Robinvale, 18. The lower western, a cloudy day. There's a very high chance of showers, most likely early morning. Chance of a thunderstorm morning and afternoon. Possibly severe with damaging winds, large hail and heavy rain, which may lead to flash flooding in the northeast. Wentworth, a top of 17. Pooncarie, 18, Broken Hill 16, and the Riverland cloudy. It's a very high chance of showers, most likely during morning and afternoon. Redmark top of 16. The 3-day forecast for Sunraysia tomorrow, partly cloudy 17. Thursday, mostly sunny 19. And Friday, partly cloudy day, top of 20. This morning, a low of 11. Currently at 5 past 8 in Mildura 13.
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7: On the way, Secret Sounds worth $1,025 for the Euston Club Resort. You can listen to the sound at the website. We'll give you a chance to grab the cash soon. Catch up with the Mildura City Council Mayor, Councillor Ali Kappa. And next, an officer has been charged in the Western region. This is New South Wales Barrier Police District over in Broken Hill. We'll just talk about that next here on River 1467. Fleetwood Mac. 8:06.

0: Rebo 1467, your feel good station with Fleetwood Mac. It is 10 past 8 and we are out and about at the Wentworth Show this weekend. We're there this Saturday from 9 through to 12, the River Team. And of course, it is two huge days of family entertainment, including the Food and Wine Marquee, which is always popular, and the Animal Nursery, which is huge, huge hit for kids, big and small. Plenty of things happening with the Wentworth Show. It's back again this weekend. In fact, just congratulations again to Patrick picking up a double pass to head along to the Wentworth Show this weekend, taking along his wife, which is great to see. And I think Damien will give you a chance to win a double pass this afternoon. We've got double passes to give away randomly throughout the week. Got to draw the winner later on this afternoon. We're going to do that sort of mid-afternoon, I think, with family pass to the Wentworth Show as well. There is plenty of passes to give away. And again, thanks to the comments on our Facebook page, there was just an absolute ton of comments about the Wentworth Show. People looking forward to heading along to the Wentworth Show this weekend. Now, it's also happened in the state of New South Wales, a little further north, and got to say the Broken Hill is in the news. Police officer has been charged over an alleged assault. And what's happened is police have commenced an investigation following a report a male probationary constable attached to the Western region allegedly assaulted a woman at a home in Broken Hill on Saturday the 15th of August. And not Saturday just gone, the Saturday before. Now, they do stress no injuries were reported, but it was still an alleged assault. So following inquiries, the officer was served with a future court attendance notice for one charge of common assault. And they served him with that on Sunday. He's due to appear before Broken Hill local court mid-October, and the officer's employment status is now under review. He remains in the workplace on restricted duties. I have to say that the police do have to follow the same rules as what we do. And if you argue that they don't always do that, well, they should. And in this case, it looks like they are. Anyway, as always, innocent until proven guilty. It is alleged, but he's been served with a future court attendance notice. And again, he remains in the workplace, but on restricted duties, and his status is now under review, his employment status. Now, Secret Sound, we'll move on with something a bit happier. Secret Sound, $1,025. What do you think that sound is? 5023 1467. 5023 1467 for the Euston Club Resort. Secret Sound next.
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0: Let's have a little listen to that sound. It's worth $1,025 thanks to the Euston Club Resort. I've got Max from Mildura on the line patiently waiting for me. Max, what do you think the sound is?
7: Is it somebody blowing air through pursed lips?
0: It is not. No, I'm sorry, Max, but thank you very much for having to come. Thanks for being patient and holding on there as well. Max, the first cab off the rank, first call for this morning, that phone number 5023-1467, 5023-1467. I've got John from Redcliffe's on the line as well. John, what do you think?
8: Good morning, Dave. I think it's you're using an aerosol spray and you got to the end of it. There's nothing more will come out.
0: Sorry, John. Hey, look, you're looking forward to Saturday. I know you're doing your big walk on Saturday. I asked you about it yesterday, but...
8: Yeah, I certainly am. I want to thank everyone that's contributed to McCall's 5,000 steps appeal. Well, I'm a long way from 15,000, unfortunately, but whatever we get, I'll be grateful for.
0: Yeah, no, that makes sense. Yeah, no, thank you very much for that, John. John from Chalice, obviously. John from Redcliffe's. Again, that phone number 5023-1467. We'll see who else we've got on the line. Good morning, Secret Sound. Who's this?
9: Marilyn.
0: Hello, Marilyn. Where are you calling from?
9: Mildura.
0: Marilyn from Mildura. Could be $1,025 richer. What do you think?
9: I believe it's a straw broom being swept across a straw mat.
0: A straw broom swept across a straw mat. Let's have another listen to that. No, Marilyn, no, I'm sorry, it's not. But thank you very much for having to go. Actually, before I let you go, are you heading out to the Wentworth Show on the weekend?
9: Yes, we are.
0: Good stuff. Good to see. What are you going to look for?
9: Well, we like the animals and the... coffee and the food and just the general atmosphere of the show.
0: Talking my language there, coffee and food. Thank you for that. Thank you for that. Have a fantastic day. If you drop out there on Saturday, say good day to us. Look, that was, what was it, Marilyn and Mildura? Look, we're going to leave it there for Secret Sound for this morning. $1,025 going begging, but Damien will give you a chance this afternoon to grab the cash. And, of course, all thanks to the team at Euston Club. It's thanks to the team at the Euston Club. Just, head on out to the Euston Club and say good day to the team out there. And, of course, they are giving away that Ford Everest too, aren't they? They're very important. Very important. Tommy James and the Shondells, 18 past 8.

0: Sunraysia's own River 1467 Breakfast with Dave Burrows, Tommy James and the Shondells there. Join me on the phone, Mildura City Council Mayor Councillor Ali Cupper. Good morning to you, Ali.
1: Good morning, Dave.
0: Now, the official opening of the Redcliffe's early years hub has been done. Was this Friday?
1: Yeah, it was last Friday. Yeah. So that was really exciting. We had Jacqueline Symes from the Victorian Government. She was here to officially open the early years hub, and it's just such a fantastic development for Redcliffe. You know, it was identified a very a long time ago. It feels like a long time ago now that Redcliffe was one of these places which are known as a childcare desert. So for a population that was pretty sizable, you know, there wasn't any the facilities for childcare or for, you know, for childcare weren't there. And so the question was, well, what are families doing, you know, and what impact does that have on families being able to work and children being able to get that socialisation and all of that. So, yes, so organisations, Hands Up Mallee and council and different, different organisations worked together and eventually got this funding. And the facility is incredible. And it's not just for kinder, which has 132 places, but it's the toy library that's co-located. It's maternal child health that's co-located. So really exciting.
0: Yeah, very, very. I know I talked to Kylie from the toy library, tried it once a month, and she was very excited. They were very excited when they moved in. Hey, look, the Healthy Homes Expo is coming up, isn't it?
1: Yeah, that's right. So with our Healthy Homes and trying to make sure that, you know, things are as healthy and as efficient and as environmentally friendly as possible, it's good to be able to have a place where we can all come together and look at these gadgets and these ideas and these innovations. And so that's what the Healthy Homes Expo's about. And what we're doing is we're asking for local businesses or organisations or innovators to come and be a part of that expo. And so therefore, we've got, I think, until Friday, you can submit an expression of interest. And so, hang on one second, go find out. I'm so sorry, Dave.
0: No, that's perfectly fine.
1: So expressions of interest, by this Friday. So if you want to, you can go to our council website and submit your idea, and we'd love to have you.
0: And I've got to say too, Ali, it's good to see that the mayor's got another job there. It's a very, very important job you've got there at home.
1: Yeah, I know. Yeah, right. And because apparently the charger for the iPad's gone missing.
0: Issue,
1: Dave. Yeah.
0: The world's going to end. Hey, yeah. Look, 7th Street, the road construction there, the road reconstruction there near Lime Avenue, Langtree to Lime. How's that all going ahead?
1: So really well. So on schedule, which is always fantastic.
0: Yeah, considering the rain.
1: And so significant progress has been made recently. So we are on track for that to be completed by October. And so the next stages, and this is for the engineering nerd, so we're laying the pavement layer, curb and channel work, final pavement layer as well, the asphalt surfacing and the additional footpath work. So this is really such a vital connector for us used by so many businesses and so many tourists. So it's going to be really great to have that piece of road in the best nick. Obviously, we've also had exciting developments at the other end of 7th Street, you know, near Bannatook and Itiwanda, because that was pretty terrible. Very excited. And thanks to businesses and residents and everyone else for all of the terrible inconvenience, because it's always inconvenient, with that road being closed.
0: Yeah, very true. Well, look, thank you very much for that, Ali. We will talk next week.
1: Thanks, Dave.
0: Well, Rural City Council Mayor there, Ali Cupper.
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8: Good morning with your local news. I'm Andrew Johnston. Barnaby Joyce has thrown his defence behind David Farley over comments about the Minor Party's migration numbers being similar to Labor's. The member for Farrer said the party's migration policy would mean an extra 100,000 people annually. That would be on top of the 130,000 it already flagged. Joyce, however, says that the local MP misspoke when he made those initial comments. Construction is underway for the Early Learning Victoria Redcliffe Centre, which is due to open next year. It'll provide long-term daycare and kinder services for up to 57 kids every day. Member for Northern Victoria, Jacqueline Symes, officially opened the new Redcliffe's Early Years Hub this week. The hub providing 132 places for 3- and 4-year-old kinder, as well as spaces for maternal and child health services. The Barrier Highway near Broken Hill is one of the 10 biggest hotspots for crashes on regional roads. That's based off data from AAMI Insurance, which saw close to 400,000 crashes analysed. And the data also revealing more Australians die on regional roads than in the cities. We're not quite done with winter, and we're definitely not done with the rainfall for Mildura, which is already double the rainfall average. The city's in for showers today before it finds up for the rest of the week. The city officially had 49 mils of rain so far this month, which is well above the long-term average of 25. Ironport Knights with a 2-1 win over Three Colours in senior men's soccer across the weekend. Nicholas Point picking up a forfeit from Mildura United to claim the 3 points. In the women's game, it was Ironport Knights against Mildura United with a 23-0 victory and a nil-all draw between Nicholas Point and Mildura City. And that's the latest in local news.
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9: 12 degrees in Melbourne, rain at top today, 15, it's 8:30. Good morning. David Armstrong. Premier Ben Carroll set to unveil plans to scale back the suburban rail loop. Here's Stephanie Wackler.
10: The Premier will aim to shave $2 billion off the mammoth $34.5 billion project. The Herald Sun reporting he plans to scrap two underground station interchanges at Box Hill and Glen Waverley and replace them with surface transfers at those two sites instead. A second station entrance at Clayton will also be cut, along with complex pedestrian bridges in Burwood and Cheltenham. Two station contracts still under tender won't progress until a further independent technical review across the project, which could save another $1 billion. Stephanie Wackluick, State Parliament, Melbourne.
9: Two shops in Melbourne's northeast have been torched in arson attacks this morning. Madeline Burke has more.
11: The attacks happened in the space of 10 minutes, causing significant damage. It was around 2 this morning when a vehicle was rammed into a convenience store in St Albans. The shop was set alight. Witnesses reported seeing two vehicles driving in convoy from the scene. Around 10 minutes later, it's believed the same offenders reversed a stolen Toyota Kluger into a milk bar on Maplewood Drive in Kings Park, with an explosion heard as the fire broke out. Police believe the offenders fled in a second vehicle, described as a light-coloured four-wheel drive. Madeline Burke, Melbourne.
9: Thredbo Ski Resort has had its valuation cut by almost half after the worst domestic snow season in decades. A number of ski fields have been forced to close early, with the third lowest snow level since records began in 1954. Tourism operators say it's now cheaper to fly to Japan to ski than here. In other news, Richmond players have been caught mocking the Swan sexual assault scandal at Mad Monday celebrations. Private Healthcare Australia is proposing doubling the Medicare levy surcharge for top earners without health insurance. The new report has found power-hungry data centres are set to double the pressure on the Victorian grid over the next decade. In finance, the dollar, 71.47 US.
12: Sport for Anne Webster, your member for Mallee, authorised A. Webster Mildura.
9: McVay will face the media for the first time this morning as Essendon coach. The Sydney assistant coach has signed a three-year deal with the Bombers, leaving the Swans immediately. Collingwood great Travis Cloke believes the Magpies should have the final say. Scott Pendlebury plays on next year. The 38-year-old missed Friday's wildcard clash with the Bulldogs through a hamstring injury. And Greg Chappell is blaming Australia's batting woes on the fractured international cricket calendar. And that's the latest news and sport.
7: 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See the general for golden fried chicken.
0: A cloudy day with a very high chance of showers becoming less likely late this evening. Chance of a thunderstorm. Mildura and Wentworth heading for 17. Robinvale 18. The three-day forecast for Sunraysia tomorrow, partly cloudy 17. Thursday, mostly sunny 19. Friday, partly cloudy 20.
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0: 3AW and across Victoria. This is Shane McGuinness.
1: Good morning, nice to be with you this Tuesday. Tom has the morning off, but he'll be back with you tomorrow. Well, despite concerns over its viability and a belief from many in the electorate that the new Premier should cease construction of the multi-billion dollar suburban rail loop, Ben Carroll is going full steam ahead on the project, albeit whilst looking for $2 billion in cuts. But on a $34.5 billion budget, is $2 billion in cuts actually adequate? Especially when those cuts will only inhibit passengers by getting rid of connection bridges and underground interchanges. I want to hear from you this morning, 133-693. Is it the desire of the electorate to go ahead with the SRL? Again, this is only the first stage of the project, and there's certainly no guarantee stages 2 and 3 will ever see the light of day. Now, when it comes to the SRL, here's Ben Carroll speaking with Tom yesterday morning.
2: I will work with the people building suburban rail loop to get better value for taxpayers. The suburban rail loop, an audible line, makes sense, but it cannot be crowding out everything else we need to do as a government. Airport rail, Melton electrification, filling potholes and doing the job properly. These are the things Victorians want from their leader and their government. Spend their money prudently and get on with doing the best job we can with a relentless focus on the basics.
1: So based on that, and ahead of this morning's announcement from the Premier, there are two questions there. One, is a $2 billion saving enough to give better value to taxpayers, given that $2 billion in cuts is removing things like car parking, additional entrances, and ease of connectivity to stations, things that are pretty paramount to public transport? And the second question, is this an example of relentless focus on the basics? And to that question, I don't think it is. Should we not be ensuring our current transport network is up to scratch before going ahead with the SRL, which many are still dubious about? Now, we have a train network at the moment, which still operates services every 20 minutes during the day on some lines. That's not adequate. That same network, according to a report in The Age today, has seen a significant increase in crime-related offences, leaving many to question their own safety on the network and whether it's worth using in the first instance. Now, for me, there's an argument to get that right before still spending billions of dollars on the SRL. I'm keen to hear from you, 133-693. Also this morning, why do teams and players continue to put themselves in a position whereby they court controversy? Mad Monday. Vision emerged last night of Richmond players getting together at a pub in West Gippsland where they're seen appearing to mock the alleged sexual assault that took place at the Pullman Hotel last Monday morning involving Sydney Swans players. Now, one Richmond player, Josh Smiley, pulls his pants down and is then repeatedly slapped on the backside by a teammate as Smiley himself pretends to be shocked. And then star Tim Taranto is also seen whipping another player with a belt. Really? Why would you even put yourself in that position? Given what happened 8 days ago and the embarrassment that brought to the Swans and the AFL, how could the leaders of the Richmond playing group have thought spanking each other on the backside was a good idea? There are always cameras. Someone is always watching. It might be unfair, there's no privacy, but that is the reality. And to behave in such a foolish manner in a public location is simply downright stupid. I'm all for the lads having beers, hanging out. But you know more than ever the spotlight is on players. Just chill. Think, hold on, could this get us in trouble? And if the answer to that question is yes, don't do it. It seems fairly simple. I want you to weigh in, 133-693. And just before we get to your calls, government advice on travel to Middle Eastern countries, places like the United Arab Emirates and Qatar, remains, quote, reconsider your need to travel. Yet I know many people at the moment still flying to Europe via Middle Eastern hubs and even having a stopover in places like Dubai, and they are raving about it. I'd love to hear from you if you've travelled via Dubai, Abu Dhabi or Doha recently. Did you have any concerns? Did you feel safe? And if you left the airport, what was the experience like? Because the government says don't go, don't even travel via these hubs. Yet the evidence suggests otherwise. Your calls right throughout the morning, 133-693. You can email us as well, mornings@3aw.com.au. Daryl, good morning.
3: So Ben wants to spend another $10 billion plus to save $2 billion. It could only be said by a Labor government, truly. I just can't believe what you just said.
1: So the budget is $34.5 billion overall, Daryl. He reckons he can find $2 billion in cuts. The problem with those cuts is that they're cutting important infrastructure, i.e. car parking, i.e. bridges to get to these train stations, underground interchanges, whereby now those interchanges will be at ground level such that if it's raining, it's not going to be a pleasurable experience to make the interchange. So you go, all right, you're making cuts, but you're also making, therefore, an inferior product, and it's a product that many seem dubious about in the first instance. G'day, Dom.
4: Yeah, g'day, Shane. Couple of quick points. The $34 billion was Andrews released that in November 2021. That's absolute garbage. I live near the Burwood Station. It's massive. But here's a couple of points, right? There's no car parking. They have drop-off zones, right? So if they say, oh, you can go out to dinner in Mount Waverley. So I'd catch a bus to the station to go out to dinner. Only problem is when you get back, the buses stop running at 8:40 Monday to Friday and 8:10 on the weekends. So how are people are going to use it, going to get home when there's no buses? You can get a tram along Burwood Highway, but the buses go all through the suburban streets.
1: And here's another one for you, Dom. I just got this message that Ben Carroll's plan to scrap the overhead bridge near Burwood Station.
4: Yeah, Burwood, which is massive.
1: So you've got Burwood Station on one side of the Burwood Highway. You have Deakin Uni on the other side of the Burwood Highway. So without that bridge, it seems as though it's going to get somewhat dangerous to get across Burwood Highway. You're going to have them use pedestrian lights. It's going to bring a stop to traffic. Again, it seems as though Ben Carroll's robbing Peter to pay Paul in this instance. Dean, good morning.
5: Yeah, just about the Richmond guys at the pub doing what they're doing about the Sydney thing. Now, basically, it's one guy pulled his pants down and another bloke smacked him on the bum. And the media jumps on and goes on, it's all about Sydney. How can you say that that's about Sydney?
1: So, Dean, in fairness, I did say it appears to mock. It's not guaranteed. I don't know it does for fact. Now, even if it doesn't, what the hell are they doing? Because there is too much of a similarity between the two. It is a ridiculous look. And wouldn't you think, given the scrutiny on the AFL and its players at the moment, you would pull your head in and not put yourself in that situation?
5: It's to do with Sydney. It's just a bunch of young blokes at the pub being playing around. It could have been something he might have said, oh, you've been a bad boy. Pull your pants down, I'm going to smack your bum. But yet you all say it's about Sydney.
1: So you reckon that's okay from a professional athlete to be pulling his pants down where he can obviously be seen by the public, pulling his pants down and getting a spank on the backside from a teammate with a belt?
5: Well, was that person who filmed him, were they allowed to film him? Did they have permission to film?
1: It's in a public spot, Dean. This is the issue. It's in a public spot, Dean, and that's why I said people are always watching. There is always vision. They weren't in a private room. They were outside. They were sitting on the deck. This is the risk that you take, and by taking that risk, you risk the outcry as well. Now, I'm not saying that they should be suspended or anything like that. I'm saying it is stupid to put themselves in that position and for even to allow for the perception that they are mocking what happened last Monday at the Pullman Hotel. They should never, ever be putting themselves in that situation. They had to be smarter, and I don't think they were. Dean, thank you. Hi, Paul.
6: Hello.
1: G'day, Paul. Go ahead.
6: Hey, the suburban rail loop is $2 billion from Uncle Ben Carroll. Why can't he review the rates that all the tradies are getting? Hence, look at the union rates. That should chop it quite a bit, shouldn't it?
1: Well, if you chop the rates and you chop the rorting, we might get a fantastic discount on the SRL, Paul. But he's not going to cut the CFMEU. We know that. They need the votes. So, and if anyone needs the votes come November, we know that that is going to be Ben Carroll. Fair to say, had there not have been the rorting, there'd be $15 billion just swimming around there, and maybe all of a sudden the SRL becomes more viable. Hi, Brownie.
7: Yeah, g'day, matey. Yeah, just a comment about the footy players out of colour on the arse.
1: Sure.
7: Mate, just a group of blokes on the beers, having a bit of fun, and it's blokes like you in the media who've got to make a mountain out of a molehill to make yourself sound important and be faking outrage and stuff. Mate, who cares?
1: No, Brownie, apologies. I'll be honest. I'm not offended by it, personally. I think it is stupid what they were doing to put themselves in that position. They can spank each other until the cows come home, for all I care. But the fact that they are doing it, it is then on the nightly news last night, it is on the front page of the Herald Sun this morning, and the fact that it appears as though, I'm not saying they were, but it certainly appears as though they were mocking an incident that brought the AFL and the Sydney Swans to their knees last week, that is a significant error of judgment for the Richmond Football Club and their players. They should have been told, they should have been warned, this year of all years, do not put yourself in a position that you can get in trouble, that the media can have fun with it. And they have. And that, to me, is the error. Again, I'm happy to take your calls. I'm happy to take all different views. Brownie, good on you. 133-693. A break. On the other side of it, we'll talk to a transport planner and infrastructure advisor. Read the viability of the suburban rail loop. It's going full steam ahead.
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15: 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Your say now with Tom Elliott. For Wright's Metal Recyclers, 741 Coolong Avenue, Irimple.

0: more emails, welcome at any time. Mornings at 3rw.com.au with relation to the Richmond players. Craig writes, hey, that spanking has been going on for years for local players in AFL. That's not new. It was a game being played. The problem is, Craig, I just think the perception of it at this point in time and the fact that it appears to mock what happened at Sydney last week, they had to know. They had to be smarter. Again, I don't want to sound like a killjoy. Actually, I'll read you a statement from the Garfield Hotel in a moment. It sounds like the players were very respectful of staff and everyone there. The fact that they put themselves in such a position, that was the foolish error. G'day, Kelly.
1: Hi. Look, I don't normally call on callback radio, but I've heard some of your callers call in to talk about the Richmond Football Club thing. Men aren't getting it. They're just not getting it. It is, these boys, they absolutely should not have, and everything that you said this morning, I totally agree with. Yeah, I'm not that offended by it, but this incident at Swans has changed people's lives. These young men need to do better. I've got two young men of my own, and if I saw what I saw this morning that they had done, I'd be absolutely disgusted in them.
0: And I think, Kelly, it's the perception. That is the issue here. That is the perception. And you know what? If they did that and what transpired 8 days ago had never happened, and we wish it had never happened, then there probably isn't the outcry today. But it is the perception and it is the vision of it that is such a bad look. That is the problem for Richmond and the players involved today. It may not seem fair, but that's the reality of it. Happy to take your calls either way throughout the morning. 133-693. I want to catch up now with Dr. Eric Keyes. He's transport planner and infrastructure advisor when it comes to the suburban rail loop. Dr. Keyes, good morning to you. Thank you for your time.
2: Good morning, Shane. How are you this morning?
0: I'm very well. The viability of the suburban rail loop as an overriding umbrella from the start, is it viable, do you believe?
2: I think we're going through a big case of buyer's remorse with the suburban rail loop. I think it was a decision entered into a bit of haste and now we're facing the regret. But like a lot of these decisions, I think we have to live with the decisions we've made. I've been thinking long and hard about whether have we got to the point where we've spent so much money, entered into to binding contracts, is it too late to pull out? And I think, you know, finishing what you start is a fairly good adage in this situation. So, you know, should we have gone into the project? I think everybody agrees with the idea of better orbital public transport. Mm. But people are saying surely there must have been a cheaper way of doing it than the suburban rail. And I'm of that school of thought.
0: So Ben Carroll will say that I am doing it cheaper now. I'm trying to save $2 billion. But again, a cursory look at what's been reported today, whereby you are cutting car parking, you are cutting underground interchanges, you are cutting the connectivity when it comes to pedestrian bridges. It seems as though that is making the suburban rail loop a cheaper but also poorer option for general everyday commuters.
2: Yeah, I think you're correct. You know, $2 billion out of a, you know, what we're told is a $35 billion project is less than 10%. Mm. And yet the connections that are getting cut are critical to the way people will experience the service once it opens. So it's probably cutting out the wrong things. Now, we were promised a review, a thorough review. Now, these are the sorts of options that should be canvassed in a thorough review. Maybe some of them are not required. You know, I would personally question whether you need more car parking in well-serviced centres that we're talking about. Maybe car parking is something that could be cut out without taking away from the project. But some of these entrances and overpasses sort of feel like the wrong thing to be cutting out of the project. Now, we're here guessing because we haven't been given the benefit of the promised review. This seems a bit to me like a knee-jerk reaction when And it was these knee-jerk reactions that got us into this problem in the first place. So, you know, better planning is called for.
0: So the Premier will come out and say, I'm making cuts, I'm doing it cheaper. Do you really think that's going to make a difference to the electorate? I mean, to you and I, $2 billion is a hell of a lot of money, but given the position of the state at the moment, $2 billion is a drop in the ocean. Do you think it's going to matter to everyday Joe and John voter?
2: Well, I think the... I'd put it back on people like you, Shane. Yeah. Will you be criticising a $33 billion project any less than a $35 billion project?
0: Nail on the head, Eric. Nail on the head.
2: I don't think so. I think he's not going to get the political kudos that he's hoping for out of these cuts. And I think the people who are looking for a better public transport system will also be pointing out that these cuts are going into the wrong area. Now, amalgamating the authorities and reducing the project overheads, you know, if that can be done without compromising the integrity of the project, everybody would agree that that's a good thing. Let's not have these mega departments running these mega project.
0: No, and I think we can agree there. But some of the other cuts, I think there's going to be a few questions asked. Dr. Eric Keyes, Transport Planner and Infrastructure Advisor, your reaction after this, 133-693.
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0: 9 o'clock. Data centres in your neighbourhood. How concerned are you about them? And what do you know about data centres? 133-693.
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2: 12 degrees in Melbourne. Rain atop today. 15. It's 9 o'clock. Good morning. I'm David Armstrong. Transport experts claim trying to change the suburban rail loop now to save money will deliver a far inferior project. Ben Carroll's trying to claw back $2 billion, scrapping extra car parking at Glen Waverley. A second station entrance at Clayton will go, along with pedestrian bridges in Burwood and Cheltenham. Infrastructure advisor Dr. Eric Keyes fears they are making critical mistakes.
3: $2 billion out of a, you know, what we're told is a $35 billion project is less than 10%. And yet the connections that are getting cut are critical to the way people will experience the service once it opens.
2: The country pub that hosted Richmond's Mad Monday celebration has defended the group after vision sparked new headaches for the AFL. Tigers players were celebrating their end of season at the Garfield Hotel, about 80k southeast of Melbourne, with video later emerging showing players appearing to mock the Swans sexual assault scandal. The country pub has shared a statement on social media this morning saying the reporting has been blown out of proportion, describing the players as extremely respectful and fun. Police are at the scene of a big factory fire in Yarraville. It took fire crews more than 3 hours overnight to bring the blaze under control as the roof collapsed. Nearby businesses, including a gym, were evacuated. The exact cause of the fire is yet to be determined. There's been a rise in unauthorised transport scams at Melbourne Airport. In one recent incident, a woman has told the Rumour File a driver told her the PIN wasn't working and she could pay by card,

0: got to her house. She eventually demanded to get out, was left in the middle of the road. Head of communications at Melbourne Airport, Andrew Lund, has told 3AW they're in talks with Uber about the behaviour of their drivers.
1: Our message to passengers would be, if it doesn't feel right, it's probably not. So don't get in the car. Really, with that PIN system, you need to match your PIN with the driver before you get in the car. And if for whatever reason it's not matching, let them go, report it, find another ride.
0: Federal government's being asked to do more to ensure younger Australians aren't left behind. An Anglicare Australia report has found today's generation will earn less and carry more debt than previous generations. Casey Chambers at Anglicare says the government needs to build on reforms introduced to help younger generations.
2: So this has been assisted and driven by taxation and policy settings that preference wealth over income. So they tax wealth much less than they tax income.
0: New daily figures show the world's oceans are the warmest on record. The EU's climate change monitor, Copernicus, has found oceans outside the polar regions reached an average of 21.1 degrees Celsius on the weekend. In finance, the dollar's trading higher at 71.47 US.
3: Sport for Anne Webster, your member for Mallee, authorised A. Webster Mildura.
0: Race for Zach Martyrs is reportedly down to three clubs. The Port Adelaide midfielder telling the club he wants to move back to Victoria. Western Bulldogs, Geelong and Richmond reportedly the favourites. Dogs coach Luke Beveridge telling Fox Footy he's not sure which club Butters will choose.
4: It's a big decision for Zach and we respect that. So most we're all trying to stay out of his hair. I mean, we've always, you know, it's hard to push the envelope on how you push your club's appeal. And
0: wicketkeeper Alex Carey is confident Marnus Labuschagne is close to a career-saving big score for the Aussie Test team. The Test number three hasn't scored a 50 in his last 10 innings. And Chelsea has begun its EPL season with a 3-2 win over Fulham. That's the latest news and sports.
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6: A cloudy day with a very high chance of showers becoming less likely late this evening. Chance of a thunderstorm. Mildura and Wentworth ending for 17. Robin Vale 18. The 3-day forecast for sunrise here tomorrow. Partly cloudy 17. Thursday mostly sunny 19. Friday partly cloudy 20.
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14: 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You're saying now with Tom Elliott for Wright's Metal Recyclers. 741 Coolong Avenue, Irimple.
15: 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And across Victoria, Shane McInnes.
16: Coming up a little bit later this hour, I am going to catch up with my friend and colleague Tony Shaw with relation to the Richmond Mad Monday antics. 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Claire, good morning.
17: Good morning. We've just been via Dubai in June and July, and it's absolutely fine. I mean, admittedly, it wasn't by choice. We used to live there anyway. Emirates changed our flights. They looked after us wonderfully. We had a great hotel. We were fed. The UAE is extremely safe, and I have more faith in the Emirati government than I do the roosters running this place.
16: You're not the first person to say that, Claire, but you'd have no hesitation jumping on an Emirates or Qatar Airways flying via the Middle East and heading to Europe?
17: None at all. I'm walking around Dubai at night. If you're a bit jet-lagged, you can walk freely. As a woman, I did it in the early 2000s without a hitch, and yet I would think twice about doing it in St Kilda.
16: Yeah, speaks volumes, doesn't it? One of my favourite cities in the world, Dubai. And the fact that so many people are going there, I was a bit hesitant about visiting at the moment. But again, what I'm hearing, it doesn't seem to match kind of the government warnings. Good on you, Claire. Thank you. Hi, Des.
18: Hey.
16: Go ahead, Des.
18: Hi, Shane. Yeah. Look, occasionally I catch a bus, I think that comes from Cheltenham to Box Hill bus station. At 10 o'clock in the morning, there might be a dozen people on the bus. Occasionally I've come home at 6:30 at night, catching the bus from Box Hill, and the bus might be full then. People have got off the train, caught the bus down Station Street and Middleborough Road.
16: Yeah.
18: The bus doesn't go through all the side streets. It's quite a direct run. And when I say the bus is full, like everyone's still got a seat, I just think the amount of money that's being spent doesn't warrant the amount of use that people are travelling on that route.
16: And Des,
18: it just seems absolutely ridiculous. People aren't travelling in that direction. Enough people aren't travelling in that direction to warrant the amount of money.
16: And this was always the concern. And again, you're a real life example of someone using the transport in that neck of the woods. And you're saying, no, we don't actually need an orbital route between Cheltenham and Box Hill. Now, if people in that actual part of town are saying we don't need it, one has to wonder, what are we doing? Des, thank you. Your calls on the suburban rail loop, 133-693. Again, the Premier, Ben Carroll, to announce this morning that he is looking for $2 billion in cuts. But again, on a $34.5 billion project, $2 billion really is a drop in the ocean. 133-693, if you live near a data centre, I want to hear from you. Now, the reason I ask is you can't go a day at the moment without reading a story about these data centres. But how much do we really know about them? And who do we believe when it comes to data centres? Because the claims around them are actually quite extraordinary. Now, supporters say they're going to create a golden era of economic growth. They'll power the artificial intelligence that will cure all diseases. They'll support the technology that will end up killing off all human labour. They'll create a new super intelligence. But is that the reality? And then you have critics who say they're going to push up power prices. They might crash the power grid. That will cause blackouts. They say the predictions about their benefits are unproven and extreme and will only help big tech companies and billionaires. Now, I want to hear from you because Australia's energy market operator, says that in 10 years' time, data centres are expected to draw as much power from the grid as all homes in New South Wales and Victoria do today. So already we worry about blackouts in summer, everyone ramping up the air conditioning. Imagine when these data centres are using as much power from the grid as all homes across New South Wales and Victoria do today. And despite Canberra looking at their rollout, they already seem to be all over the state, even in the city. In fact, our program producer, Brianna, will be headed out there later this hour to see one of these data centres, and we'll check in with her. I want to check in now, though, with Lee Stark. He's technology expert and writer with online tech website Picker. Lee, good morning to you.
19: Good morning, mate. How are you going?
16: I'm well. In layman's terms, explain to me, because we keep hearing it, a data centre. Again, we used to have the hard drive sitting next to our computer at home. Is a data centre just millions and millions of those hard drives?
19: It's millions and millions, it's hundreds of thousands of computers. So a data center is just a big room of computers. It used to be a big room of computers that you would normally house. Websites have had data centers since the 40s, but most people know a data center today from AI. But even before it, the website that houses 3RW's website runs on a data center. In fact, anytime you use the cloud or you use Facebook, that's using a data center. It's just a different type of computer. The hardware we use for website data centers is actually fairly minimal. It's basically computers stacked in server racks, nothing really complex about them. The hardware that we use for AI is a lot more power intensive. They tend to use graphics chips which run hotter than, say, regular computer processors. So data centers for AI are different than data centers for everything else, largely because of the amount of processor power you need and the amount of heat and energy that they deal with.
16: So is it because of AI and, I guess, the rampant development of AI programs that we are seeing an explosion in these data centres, and I guess with it, the explosion in the use of energy and explosion in the use of water as well to, as you say, keep this technology cool?
19: Yeah, 100%. So we've, like I said, we've had data centers for ages. The internet requires data centers to run. You're not going to run websites on your home computer. You can actually, but it's just unreliable. So we use data centers for that. When it comes to AI, the amount of hardware that we need to do these sort of processes. So something as simple as using ChatGPT or Gemini requires a data center operation, which can consume quite a bit of energy and can also consume water because you're keeping these things running cool. So we're seeing this massive explosion in data centers simply because we need the hardware if we're going to use AI in this way. You can weirdly use AI on a lot of home computers. It's just not as fast. It doesn't have enough memory. And in an era where we expect everything to be done immediately, running AI a little bit slower on a home computer isn't quite the same as getting your answer from the cloud in super fast time.
16: How worried, though, should we be about this, Lee? I mean, the fact that it is drawing so much power from the grid, and we know that the government is obviously looking at renewables, but this all takes time to roll out and a hell of a lot slower than the development of these data centres. I mean, is there an argument that big companies, big tech companies like Meta, like X, like Apple, should be paying for the energy that these data centres are using? I guess finding their own energy for these data centres to use?
19: They should be. I mean, there's no doubt about it. There's no difference to how you pay for energy as well. They should be paying for it. The difference is that how they do it is the problem. There's renewables may not quite be strong enough in terms of the amount of power draw they need. They would basically need to build roads, like a massive field of batteries and solar panels in order to actually power them. Because again, keep in mind, the battery that we have for home can power our home absolutely even at night, but it doesn't necessarily mean it's going to keep massive processors and massive graphical hardware running. These things are really heavy in the amount of power draw they have, really heavy in the amount of water usage just to keep them cold. And there's hundreds of thousands of these processors in one room. So yes, the company should absolutely 100% be funding the energy sources. They should also be looking at, and this is something we don't talk about as much, better hardware. We should be looking at much more energy efficient approaches to AI hardware. We're not quite there yet. At the moment, the rush is to try and build data centers that can service everything. And while there are companies working on AI hardware, a good example is Apple, it doesn't necessarily mean that we've got the answers to everything just yet.
16: Very quickly, would you want to live next to a data center?
19: Absolutely not. And then there's so many reasons. It raises the temperature around you by anywhere between 3 and 7 degrees. There's a sound that you can't escape. Just like if you've ever run a computer and you've ever overclocked it, it makes a whirring noise. You can't escape that because that's the sound of hundreds of thousands of computers in the background. So absolutely not. These things should be as far away from the population as humanly possible.
16: Lee, appreciate your expertise. Lee Stark, technology expert and writer with online tech website Picker. That's interesting too. Living near one of these data centres, that I didn't know that. The temperature in the surrounding area can increase 3 to 7 degrees, and then that constant just buzzing around your house. 133-693, do you know of a data centre in your neck of the woods? Are they of the concern to you? Certainly their energy use has to be a concern to all of us. Again, you think about recent times, every summer we're warned about blackouts, and yet with these data centres, you can almost guarantee them. 133-693. Before we get to the break, Karen, you've got a word on the street for us.
20: Yes, good morning, Shane. Just wanted to give the listeners a head up of a bit of a traffic delay. Eastern Freeway, Thompson's Road, Bulleen outbound. There's several cars that have flat tyres, and as there's no emergency lane, they're actually blocking the inside lane.
16: So is that on the Eastern Freeway itself, Karen?
20: Yes, it is. Right. Just past Thompson's Road, Bulleen exit, outbound. Right.
16: That is concerning, especially if, as we think it may be, caused by a pothole that has left three cars with flat tyres, no emergency lane. So if you are on the Eastern Freeway eastbound, move over to the right. We'll touch base with the Department of Transport, but avoid that left lane on the Eastern Freeway. That might take a little while to get those cars out of the way. Eastern Freeway just past the Thompson's Road exit. 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

0: Your emails, mornings@3aw.com.au. Ashley writes, building the Box Hill to Cheltenham SRL is as stupid as building a rail tunnel from Frankston to Wonsagi. Anne writes, I wonder if Ben Carroll is looking to make some cuts in spending in his own electorate. And Norm writes, I don't condone what the Richmond boys did in public, silly behaviour. I don't think that they were mimicking the Swans. No one knows what exactly happened inside of that hotel room unless you were there. Who said that they were spanking backsides in there? Are we just speculating? No, we're going off the reports, Norm, that that was one of the incidents that happened, the allegations of sexual assault inside of that hotel room. And therefore, because that has been reported, there is a feeling that the Richmond antics on the deck in Garfield yesterday were mocking that. Now, again, even if the Richmond players were not mocking that on purpose and they were just spanking each other for some unknown reason, you have to be smarter than that. Perception is a big thing in this world. You know that there are going to be media crews there. You know that there are people going to be watching your Mad Monday. This happens every single year. Don't do it. Just get it right. Scott, good morning.
1: Good morning, mate. Just in light of the Richmond saga thing, just gets me thinking about Geelong. Every time they seem to do anything, it gets swept under the carpet like their Wacky Wednesday last year. Tyson Stengel gets found irresponsive in a nightclub, gets stretched out, plays the next week. Third-party payments get swept under the carpet. I'm just wondering when the AFL are going to hold Geelong accountable for anything.
0: I'd argue, Scott, that their Mad Monday antics didn't go without criticism last year. I mean, the actions of Bailey Smith and his comments on social media, and especially his mocking of Caroline Wilson, was seen as abhorrent. So I don't think it was swept under the carpet. There is still the investigation into the concussion waiver. Make no doubt, that ain't going away. Now, whilst it has dropped down a few rungs, given what has happened in the last 8 days, Scott, it is still there. It is still bubbling away. And you can guarantee in my notebook, in every other journo's notebook, it says, do not forget about the Geelong concussion case, because someone needs to be held accountable there for how that was allowed to happen, the manner in which it happened. And even Geelong is saying, well, the AFL may have actually known more than it had let on. So, still a watch this space on that one, Scott. Hi, Lorraine. Morning, Lorraine.
2: Good morning. I just wanted to ring up. I had a wonderful thing done for me this morning. I went and filled my tank up, $48, and I went and got a coffee. And when I went to pay for it, a gentleman in front of me, he paid for my petrol and coffee as well. I don't know who he was, so I'm hoping he's listening. And thank you very, very much.
0: Isn't that wonderful? Lorraine, where was that?
2: It's on the corner of Sydney Road and Barry Road in Campbellfield.
0: In Campbellfield, and a gentleman in front of you paid for your petrol, bought you your coffee, and you didn't even know?
2: No. I went out to Japan and said, it's already paid for. And I looked silly at him and wondered what he was talking about.
0: Isn't that lovely, Lorraine? Does it just spark up your day? Does it kind of change your perception about people in an instant like that?
2: Yeah. I know. I just thought it was such a wonderful thing. I had to ring up and tell you.
0: I'm glad you did, Lorraine. We talk about so many negative stories and, you know, things people do and stupid things, and it's wonderful to hear that kind of thing. Lorraine, thank you for sharing it. You're in the draw. In fact, we'll make that a word on the street. You're in the draw for $60,000 towards a Mercedes-Benz of your choice from Mercedes-Benz Brighton. It's time to talk trade-ins with Mercedes-Benz Brighton. They guarantee to better any trade-in price on all makes and models. Isn't that a lovely story? Just those little gestures go a long way to making someone's day. Thanks, Lorraine. Morning, Tony.
3: Morning, mate. I want to talk about the Richmond players, but first, before that, was Lee, when he was talking about the data centres. We've got one about 5K from us, and it's right next door to my daughter's business. And she said they hear the hum all day. It doesn't stop. And I told my daughter, I said, well, if a war ever starts, you better move out of there, because they're going to be a target. Hit a couple of those and Australia's crippled.
0: Yeah, it's not a bad point. As soon as the internet goes down, everyone's in trouble. We've seen that a few times in recent times. What did you want to say about Richmond, Tony?
3: Yeah, I just want to say about, I'm glad I wasn't walking past there with my wife and grandchildren, because I would have been so upset to see something like that in a public place. That stuff for closed doors, not in a public area.
0: I agree, Tony. And they knew that they were outside. And how often do we see players filmed on Mad Monday? You know it is going to be filmed. Now, I do want to read this statement from the Garfield Hotel. This is a statement from the ownership group. I'm going to read verbatim here. We hosted the Richmond Football Club at our venue today, as in yesterday, and we could not speak more highly of the way they conducted themselves. For such a young group, they were extremely respectful and a fun group of boys to deal with. They enjoyed a few quiet beers to unwind after a long season. We see nothing wrong with that. They'd booked out the venue for the afternoon, so they were the only patrons on site. They enjoyed their afternoon and moved on. In our view, this has been blown out of proportion. That is written in bold. Two members of the media were waiting on their arrival this morning and remained on site, filming in the hope of capturing a misstep, which we consider disappointing. So that is from the Garfield Hotel. And again, I have no doubt that the boys were respectful. I'm glad to hear that. But again, I reiterate, it comes back to perception. And we know what has happened in the last 8 days and the seriousness of it and the fact that it has brought the AFL and the Sydney Swans Football Club to its knees. Whether they were deliberately mocking the allegations of sexual assault or not, it was not the time to behaving in that manner. They were outside on a deck. There were cameras that caught it. Everything is filmed. Everything can be posted online. You have to be smarter as a professional athlete. It might sound tough. It might sound unfair. When can the boys let their hair down? That is the reality. Jeff, good morning.
4: I wanted to talk about was when Ben Carroll came into the office of Premier, he said there would be full transparency under his government. Now, if there was full transparency under his government, we would have the updated costings for this suburban rail loop. We know that the $34 billion that we've been quoted based on figures of 6 or 7 years ago is totally outdated. Now, if it's $40, $50, $60 billion, we as the state of Victoria should know what that figure is. Now, and then we should be making the business and financial case whether to actually go ahead and incur that cost, or do we... we cut our losses at this point in time. I think it's been said that there might be $12 billion in payout. So I think we're at that stage where we should be at doing this analysis. And the fact is, if he's saying we can save $1 or $2 billion here, I think we're only cutting around at the edges, and that we need to know the full facts of this, Shane, before we go any further.
0: Yeah, it's interesting, Jeff. Even talking to Dr. Eric Keyes earlier in the program, where he said it's now a case of buyer's remorse. Now, you and I, John Citizen, don't have buyer's remorse because we didn't sign up for this. The problem is Ben Carroll, who was obviously part of Cabinet when this was all signed off, he would have buyer's remorse because he knows that it's not popular. He knows vast majorities of the Victorian electorate do not want it. But it is not going to be a case of cancelling these contracts. He's said time and time again, I am not cancelling. So obviously cancelling the contracts at something around $10 to $12 billion isn't going to be worth it. Now, as you say, he makes cuts of $2 billion out of a $34.5 billion deal. Is that enough? Probably not. And the fact that the cuts that are being made are to things like parking, underground interchange, connectivity services and bridges. An example of that is across the Burwood Highway. I mean, they're things that people expect when it comes to new infrastructure. So if you're going to have the suburban rail loop, you need the connections to it. You need the underground interchange to it, especially in Melbourne winter. So he seems to be cutting the wrong things as well. More of your calls on the SRL 133693 throughout the morning. It is 9:30, though, for the first time this morning. David Armstrong, good morning.
5: Good morning. Buyer's remorse. Well, if you have a Chinese meal that maybe you regret later in the night, you really only have to deal with it the next morning. With this one...
0: It doesn't cost $34.5 billion either.
5: But with this one, my kids, your kids will be paying for it. I would venture their kids will be paying for it, and maybe even
0: I would venture too that it's going to be Cheltenham to Box Hill, full stop. Mm-hmm. It ain't going around.
5: So it's not a loop.
0: See it looping.
5: This is the argument. You're either all in or you're all out.
0: I don't see it looping.
5: As Dr. Eric Keyes says, we're going to shave $2 billion off, then the whole thing becomes not fit for purpose. You're either all in or you're... or you're all out, and it's too late for us to be all out with this. But anyway, as you were saying, the Premier currently on his feet up at State Parliament talking about these changes. He does want to shave $2 billion from the suburban rail loop. Whether or not that's enough to appease the public, we're not too sure. The country pub that hosted Richmond's Mad Monday celebration says they were lovely blokes, extremely respectful and fun. And the whole thing has been blown out of proportion by people like you.
6: It's my fault.
5: It's all your fault. It's a good pub too, the Garfield Hotel.
6: I'm sure it is. It looked like a very nice deck. And you know what? Even if they wanted to have their rig out, yeah, having a few beers, no issue.
5: In the sun.
6: Why are we spanking each other on the backside?
5: It's what boys do. They're
6: is
5: AFL
6: footballers. Is it? It's what
5: AFL
6: boys do.
5: It is what AFL footballers
6: is
5: do.
6: Is it what boys
5: it
6: do?
5: Is. Let's ring Brendan Favola. What did he do on Mad Monday? They're footballers. They're not rocket scientists. And they don't, they don't read the room.
6: No, but surely, surely there is someone within the club that said, we need to read the room. We just need to take a step back this year.
5: Boys, put it away. But no, there wasn't any of that from the man in the room in the corner with the clipboard.
6: We have put in a call to the Richmond Football Club as
5: Singapore
6: well.
5: Has a baby crisis. Now, if you have a baby in Singapore now, you get $76,000 from the government. There aren't enough young people in Singapore. There are too many old people. They want more babies. Would you line up again for $76,000?
6: No. Oh,
5: it's
6: no.
5: A bit of an incentive.
6: Is it? I mean, that'll cover 1 year of the kid.
5: Oh, I know, but it'd be a...
6: $76,000. What was the first? What was the baby bonus here?
5: Oh,
6: those years ago.
5: I don't think it was that.
6: No, it definitely wasn't $76,000.
5: Sure, after Mr. Costello. In sport, Mark McVay has hit the ground running as Essendon's new coach. What a job that is in front of him there. Already taking part in list management meetings. He will be talking to the media this morning. We're going to head out to the hangar. There's a bit on his shoulders, but
6: that's going to be an interesting press conference because not only is he going to take obviously the Essendon questions, all the questions pertaining to James Hurd as well, but he will also cop all the questions regarding the Sydney Swans because he is the former Sydney Swans.
5: But with your other cap on, is he good on his feet? Is he a good talker on his feet?
6: I've dealt with him a couple of times, always lovely. So I hope he is because, and they just have to let it go. You just have to let every question come to the fore and just cop it so that he can move on with one of the biggest tasks in football.
5: All there at 10 o'clock for you, mate.
6: Gone Yarmo. David Armstrong with the news at 10 o'clock. More of your calls coming up, 133-693. Also going to catch up with Tony Shaw. His view on what transpired amongst the Richmond players yesterday. Your email's welcome at any time. So too, your word on the street. Mornings at 3aw.com.au at 25 to 10.
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7: River 1467 Weather. 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
15: A cloudy day with a very high chance of showers becoming less likely late this evening. Chance of a thunderstorm. Mildura and Wentworth heading for 17. Robinvale 18. The three-day forecast for Sunraysia tomorrow, partly cloudy 17. Thursday, mostly sunny 19. Friday, partly cloudy 20.
7: On River 1467, Tom Elliott. 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
6: Good morning to 3aw.com.au. Hayden on the Richmond Players. That's my local pub, the Garfield Pub, speaking about. Matt Balcony's around the back of the car park where the media have deliberately snuck around there to fill.

0: regardless of it being around the back and essentially a private area, means nothing. 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This is the reality in 2026. 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Joan, good morning.
1: Oh, good morning, Shane. How are you?
0: Good, Joan.
1: Look, I just wanted to say, I'm just sick of this boys will be boys thing. They're not boys, they're men. Mm. And they should behave like, you know, reasonably responsible adults. Yes, let off steam and that. If they want to do stuff like that, do it in one of their homes. But they are not adolescents, which everyone sort of keeps referring to and making a joke about and everything. They're grown men.
0: No, it's a fair point, Joan. And I think the fact, too, that it is so close to what happened at the Pullman Hotel, the serious allegations, and again, I'm not saying that they were deliberately mocking it, but the fact that there is an appearance that they are mocking it, there is a perception that they are mocking what happened in that hotel room at the Pullman Hotel, that is bad enough. And again, I don't understand why they need to be slapping each other on the backside or slapping each other with belts. At the end of the day, they are still professional athletes, and you have to know that the media is going to follow you, and you have to be mature enough to say, no, let's just take a step back. And it's, look, I have no doubt, you know, there are many overseas benders that we never hear about. Players behave badly, no doubt at all. But when it is so close to what has happened here in Melbourne at the Pullman Hotel, when it is happening on Mad Monday, when it is filmed by local media or people just walking past, you're going to get in trouble. That's the reality of it. Joining me on the line now is 3AW football commentator Tony Short to give his view. Shorey, good morning. Thanks for your time.
2: Shane, how are you, mate?
0: I'm well. What did you make of the antics of the Richmond lads at Mad Monday?
2: Ah, just ridiculous, isn't it? You know, to not know the occasion and what's going on, and just total disrespect from my point of view. Look, like I keep saying, and we've been saying it for years, not everybody who plays league football is an intelligent person, and you add sort of, you know, either grog or anything to that, and it just doubles up the disrespect that's shown. You know, I think the Richmond club will come out with some sanctions and probably the AFL will come out pretty hard. But the AFL have got to realise this is only a small percentage of very unintelligent AFL footballers who bring the game into disrepute, I think.
0: It seems dumb, Shorey, the fact that it appears to be mocking what happened 8 days ago at the Pullman Hotel. That to me, is the concern. And even if they weren't deliberately mocking what transpired, the fact that it appears that way, it all comes back to the optics.
2: Oh, no doubt. And the first time I saw it this morning, I thought, you have got to be joking, putting yourself in that situation. If they can explain this any other way, well, look, good luck to them. But I think we all knew what it was. And it's a shame. But, you know, like I said, the lowest percentage of AFL footballers bring the whole game down at times. And, you know, just try and explain to them what it is about being, you know, respectful to, you know, women or even the situation of where they are, because this is still going, you know, this is still looking at being investigated. So, yeah, I don't know. Sometimes, like I said, you know, the clubs, I think, will come down and just, if they can say it and see it in a different way, well, I don't see it that way. But, you know, I think they'll come down, maybe a sanction here. And the AFL, I just, you've got to make a broad statement about, you know, it is only a small percentage, but they bring the whole competition down at times.
0: The thing is too, Shorey, I mean, surely the leadership of Richmond, not only from the CEO down, but also the leadership within that playing group goes, boys, given what has transpired, we need to be on our best behaviour. Nothing wrong with having a few drinks, sitting out the back, having a few laughs, but we are going to be watched. And you always know, in this day and age, it has happened to other clubs, it can happen to yours. There are always phones, there are always people watching, and if something happens, it's going to get out.
2: Yeah, well, Shane, the only thing is sometimes they probably haven't got the total group that they control at this time of the year, and that's because they play different spots and that. That's the only thing I give them credit for, but they don't deserve any other credit. You know, it's, again, they could say that, but you know, it has been through the history of the game that, you know, the Mad Mondays and things like that, you've always seen dumb things happen. And, you know, it has to be, I think, because, one, if you haven't got a lot of senior players at that situation where they can pull their heads in and say, that's going to be stopped right here. But, it's a shame for the game, and it's a shame for, you know, just everything that's happened that you don't know the situation. I can't put it into words because we see dumb things. This, yeah, we thought the Swans thing was fairly dumb by the five players, and that's been proven. So, yeah, they were where they were. But to think that this would follow on that, hell, I can't put it into words. And, you know, I just don't know what they're thinking. And, people out there must be stunned. And please, I just say to everybody, it is always the 1%. It's always that one or two that bring down even great organisations. I'm not just talking about AFL. It's happened in other great organisations too. I think most players, and the AFL does a good job of talking about the respect of women, and I think most players know and believe that and follow that. But, son, it is mind-boggling, isn't it?
0: Shorey, always appreciate your time. Appreciate talking to you this morning.
2: Good on you. Thanks, Shana.
0: Tony Shaw joining us this morning, 133-693. Your reaction to what Shorey had to say when it comes to the antics of the Richmond players at Mad Monday yesterday. Also, coming up after 11 o'clock, Essendon is officially set to announce its new coach, Mark McVeigh. We will bring you some of that press conference live right here on 3AW Morning.
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0: 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Your say now with Tom Elliott. For Wright's Metal Recyclers, 741 Coolong Avenue, Arimple.
10: Lack of demand from fossil and chuck. I mean, on the back of a caller on the bus. Now, see, that's the problem. That's the reason we need it. Who's going to sit on a bus in traffic when they can sit in their car in traffic? You can't compare the two. A train going under the ground at that speed compared to the traffic above is a whole different argument. And if you want proof that there is demand to get from Box Hill to Cheltenham, go for a driving peak along Warrigal, Blackburn, Stevenson, Springvale, and then come back and tell me you don't think people are going in that direction. I'd go as far as saying if there was a road directly from around Ringwood to Moorabbin, it would be one of the busiest roads in Melbourne.
11: So, Tony, do you think those people will be willing to get out of the car and take a train instead? Because I've always said Melbourne is very much a car city. Do you think they'll be willing to make the swap when there are going to be some stations that don't have adequate car parking, when there are some that don't have underground interchange that they were initially going to have, but that's been scrapped now?
10: The interchange, I agree with you on. They should not be scrapped. As far as people getting out of the cars, absolutely. It's not going to be all of them. It'll be a portion of them. And if it's, let's say, pick a number, let's say it's 20%, well, that's 20% of the road up above freed for people like me who do drive. I drive for a living.
11: Tony, I really appreciate your insights. And again, obviously, you live over on that side of town. So, again, I want to hear from people, 133-693. When it comes to the suburban rail loop, do you think it is required, especially if you live in that Cheltenham to Box Hill corridor? Would you use it? Do you require it? We've had different viewpoints throughout the morning. And again, the cuts that are being made to save $2 billion, A, are they the right cuts? And B, are they going to change the vote in the first instance? I mean, a total bill of $34.5 billion down to, say, $32.5 billion. It's not a lot of a saving when you're talking in the billions, is it? 133-693. Now, we were talking data centres earlier this hour, and our intrepid program reporter, Brianna Edibolt, has actually made her way into the city where there is actually a data centre in one of the buildings on Collins Street. Brianna, where are you?
2: I'm actually on 530 Collins Street, so actually very close to the 3AW building, Shane.
11: So how did you stumble upon this data centre? Because, again, we often think of these data centres out in the bush in rural areas taking up lots of property. I didn't expect them to be in a skyscraper in the city.
2: Well, I think you're not alone on that, because actually while I was walking around the lobby of the building, I started talking to some of the workers that were milling around. It's a very busy spot. And I asked them, are you aware that you've got a data center over your heads on the 15th floor? And they said, no, they weren't. And I think the reason that it is there is actually because it's smack bam in the middle of the corporate sector of Collins Street. So right opposite me is the Bank of Melbourne, AEMO, the energy market operator. They're in the building as well. And so apparently a lot of them actually like having their data centers in the building instead of in some industrial park out in the western suburbs. So that's why.
11: So the marketing operator that told us that the data centres in the next 10 years will use as much electricity off the grid as the total of New South Wales and Victoria households do now, they're actually in the same building as their data centre.
2: Yes, that's right. And I assume, and I don't want to say they do, but I assume that that data centre is probably helping power the operations, just as our website and many other websites are powered by data centres.
11: Brianna, nice work. You can come back to the office now. Nice reporting. Brianna Edibolt's out and about. So, again, we're seeing these data centres not only being established outside of the city fringes on blocks, but also on floors of skyscrapers within the city, given the demand for these data centres to power, one of the things in particular, artificial intelligence. But again, the power that they're taking out of the grid, the water that they require to keep the elements cool, that is the same grid that we go into. That is the same dams that we get our water from. It's going to be interesting come summer, especially summers in 5 to 10 years when we're already experiencing blackouts when everyone turns on their air conditioners. Steve, good morning.
4: Hey, morning, Shane. Shane, I reckon this Richmond thing, I don't know about all this. I reckon it's more to do with the fact that Richmond finished like second bottom of the ladder, and I reckon that that's why they were whipping them. I'm just glad they didn't finish on the bottom.
11: Steve, thank you very much. Lorraine, good morning.
12: Oh, good morning, Shane. If it's good enough for the Prime Minister to get on national television and insult the Japanese Prime Minister and refer to her breasts and then come out and say, no, he wasn't doing that, it was a hand gesture, these boys can make up any answer they like. And they were not even trying to get attention. The Prime Minister was. He went on that podcast to get attention.
11: I don't think anyone's trying to explain it away for the Prime Minister, though, Lorraine. No one's trying to sweep it under the carpet. People found it offensive. It was ridiculous. His comments about Shag and Kylie Minogue, again, as the Prime Minister, and again, talking about melons he'd received from the Japanese Prime Minister and the hand gestures, that could only be interpreted one way. So I don't think the Prime Minister is getting a leave pass on this by any stretch of the imagination. And again, the perception of the behaviour of the Richmond players is why I don't think they'll get away with it either. I don't think that they will be suspended. I think there is a chance that they could be fined just because of the optics of it and the perception around their behaviour and the perception that they were trying to mock what transpired at the Pullman Hotel last week. Now, that is not guaranteed. I doubt that they're going to admit to it. Maybe they were playing some bizarre game where they slap each other on the backside. I don't know. But the fact of the matter is the optics were not good for them as AFL players. It's as simple as that. And if it's not good optics, don't do it. Do not do it. Ian, good morning. Ian, we will come back to you on the other side of the break. It is 5 to 10.
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4: Coming up after 10 o'clock, if you work at a supermarket or your son or daughter works at a supermarket, I want to hear from you because Coles says incidents of abuse directed at its Victorian staff has increased by 85% over the past 2 years. Now, that wouldn't just be Coles. You would expect a similar number at Woolworths as well. Question is, why is Victoria standing out? What more needs to be done to protect those simply stocking the shelves, putting through the groceries? That is absolutely obscene. I want to hear from you. 133-693. And in Motoring with Steve Pizzardi, the best and worst places to drive in the world. We'll take your nominations. 10 o'clock Tuesday morning on 3AW.
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5: 14 degrees in Melbourne. Rain atop today, 15. 10 o'clock. Good morning. David Armstrong. The Gippsland pub where Richmond players were filmed acting inappropriately in the wake of the Swan scandal is sticking up for the Tigers players. Here's Kiara Parker.
6: The video that has emerged is another headache for the AFL. During Mad Monday celebrations, Richmond players were caught appearing to reenact alleged scenes inside the Pullman Hotel involving five Swans players. The video shows a Richmond player pull down his pants as he's smacked on the buttocks by a player several times, and another player whips a teammate with a belt. The Garfield Hotel, where it was filmed, has put out a statement saying the incident has been blown out of proportion and the boys were fun to deal with and extremely respectful. But the stunt comes a week after the police investigation was launched into the sexual assault allegations made by three women. Four Swans officials, including coach Dean Cox, have now provided formal statements as the police probe continues. Kiara Parker, Melbourne.
5: Premier Ben Carroll says he'll scrap the bells and whistles on the suburban rail loop to save $2 billion. Two underground station interchanges at Box Hill and Glen Waverley will be built above ground instead. A second station entrance at Clayton, it'll be cut, along with pedestrian bridges in Burwood and Cheltenham. The Premier says the changes will bring the total cost of Stage 1 down to $33 billion.
7: So the changes we are making are ensuring that they're common sense without all the bells and whistles. Overpasses, walkways, car parks, community grants are nice to haves, but they are not needed to build the orbital railway line.
5: Talent manager Ralph Carr will be sentenced this morning for rape. The 66-year-old's been in custody since last month when a jury convicted him of two counts of rape, one of sexual assault. Carr has also applied for a stay on his sentence. Well, a man's due in court today accused of using a drone to drop $1 million worth of drugs into a Queensland prison. Here's Amy Drew.
8: The drone was discovered on the grounds of Townsville Correctional Centre in May, along with a package allegedly containing methamphetamine, GBL and large quantities of prescription drugs, said to be worth